0: be done to help with the cost of living crisis. Meanwhile, the Chancellor is suggesting he's ready to protect consumers from unfair price rises in supermarkets and at the petrol pumps as the Iran war affects fuel costs. John Healey's told The Telegraph he'll be watching closely, but last month he also gave his support to businesses.
1: I know that businesses large and small have felt really squeezed, and when the Prime Minister and I talk about building a new economy that helps people live well, that must involve stepping up our support for and work with business.
0: The FA says they support UEFA's decision to declare a loss of confidence and trust in FIFA president Gianni Infantino. European football's governing body have called his attempts to sell stakes in a World Cup company to private investors a shabby backroom deal. Authorities in Russia have not said who might have been behind a homemade bomb that killed three people near a Moscow restaurant. The Russian state news agency is reporting an unidentified woman tried to carry the device into the building. Officials in Spain say most of the 60,000 migrants who crossed into Ceuta have been returned to Morocco. Spanish authorities are planning to install a 500-metre barrier on the territory's border. Sport and Aberdeen have started their Scottish Premiership campaign with a 2-1 win against Hearts. They scored both of their goals in injury time, including a 95th-minute penalty from captain Kevin Nisbet. He says they weren't settling for a draw.
2: I think as soon as we scored, we still had 4 minutes left. We've got a lot of pace in the team, and the one-time targets in the and behind the defence, we score. So yeah, it's a great win and a great start.
0: Josh Kerr took the Commonwealth 1 mile crown in front of a home crowd. The Scottish world record holder stormed to glory in Glasgow. That's the latest. I'm Laura Safe.
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and welcome to Soundtrack Sunday with me, Ruth Stapleton. I'll be with you for the next hour playing the best from the movies and musicals, plus my Disney favourites, a double whammy, and as always, my featured musical of the week. But first there, we had Denise Williams with Let's Hear It for the Boy, the number one hit single from the soundtrack to the 1984 film Footloose. Footloose starred Kevin Bacon as a big city kid who moves to a small town where dancing and rock and roll music has been banned. Can you imagine? I don't think I'd cope. I mean, we couldn't have anything like this.

Survivor with the Eye of the Tiger from the soundtrack to Rocky 3. That song went platinum in 1982 and combined sales of original vinyl and digital downloads total over 9 million copies, making Eye of the Tiger one of the best-selling singles of all time. It's also incredibly memorable for its catchy guitar riff. And I know another famous song with a catchy riff.

0: Everybody knows the song as soon as it starts. Olivia Newton-John and John Travolta as Sandy and Danny with Summer Nights from the movie soundtrack of the musical Grease. Let's stay with musicals for a bit longer, and possibly one of the most successful composers and songwriters in the history of musical theatre.
1: He

0: 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Nicole Scherzinger with Don't Cry For Me, Argentina, from the multiple award-winning musical Evita. And after that, Sarah Brightman and Michael Crawford with The Phantom of the Opera. Now, I think it's time for my first Disney favourite.
1: Look for the bare necessities, the simple bare necessities.

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1: You eat ants?
0: You better believe it. You're gonna love the way they tickle.
2: Mowgli, look out!
0: The bare necessities of life will come to you. They'll come to you. 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
1: Golly, thanks, Blue.
0: Paw paw. Of all the silly gibberish. Come on, Baggy, get with the beat. The bare necessities of life will come to you.
1: They'll come to me.
0: They'll come to you. So just try and relax. Yeah. Cool it. Fall apart in my backyard. Because let me tell you something, little Bridget. If you act like that bee acts, you're working too hard. And don't spend your time looking around for something you want that can't be found. When you find out you can live without it and go along not thinking about it, I'll tell you something true. The bare necessities of life will come to you.
2: I give up. Well, I hope his luck holds out.
0: Mowgli, how about you, sir?

I loved that song when I was younger. The Bare Necessities from The Jungle Book, which was released in 1967 and inspired by the Rudyard Kipling storybook of the same name. Moving on to an award-winning song from an award-winning movie, The Way We Were was released in 1973 and starred Robert Redford and Broadway favourite Barbara Streisand. With music by Marvin Hamlisch, the soundtrack has sold over 1 million copies. Here's Barbara singing the title number.

Barbra Streisand with The Way We Were. Now, every week on Soundtrack Sunday, I feature a particular musical, playing three songs and telling you a little bit about that show. And this week, it's the turn of the jukebox musical based on the success of the 60s rock and roll group, The Four Seasons. The Jersey Boys opened on Broadway in 2005 and has since had productions in London's West End, Las Vegas, Chicago, Toronto, Melbourne, Singapore, South Africa, the Netherlands, and pretty much everywhere else. After the success of other jukebox musicals like Mamma Mia and The Buddy Holly Story, Bob Gardio, original member of The Four Seasons and producer Bob Crewe, created a musical in a documentary style instead of creating a fictional story around the songs. The show is structured around four actual seasons and each character takes a season to narrate and show their perspective. I've seen the show and it is very clever how they do it. The first song I've chosen to play was one of the band's first hits, and in the musical, it shows the song that catapulted the Four Seasons to fame.

0: next song marked Bob Guardiola's return to the band and was the first single he had written in almost 2 years. Beggin' was a completely different sound for the group, featuring contemporary instrumentals combined with Frankie Valli's soulful vocals, and in the musical appears at the second act at the height of the band's fame.
1: And now, the Seabreeze Lounge is proud to present the return engagement of the international recording stars, the Four Seasons!

0: My final selection from the Jersey Boys is possibly one of the band's most recognisable and well-known songs. However, it was almost never released. In The Shore, the song appears at the end of the production when the band have virtually broken up, having to replace members and changing the name of the group to Frankie Valli and the Four Seasons, highlighting the strain of the members. The finale, however, is a little more upbeat with the Four Seasons' induction into the Rock and Roll Hall of Fame. This is Can't Take My Eyes Off You.
1: You're just

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And that brings me to the end. But don't worry, tune in to Soundtrack Sunday next week for another featured musical. But as they say, the show must go on, and what better way to get back into it than with a double whammy?

if you didn't guess, that was my double whammy from the Pretty Woman soundtrack, Roxette with It Must Have Been Love and Wild Women Do by Natalie Cole, from one of the most successful romantic comedies of all time, Pretty Woman, starring Richard Gere and Julia Roberts. Now, I think it's time for my next Disney favourite.

0: Irene Cara with Out Here On My Own from Fame. Irene also lent her voice for the theme song to the movie, which beat Out Here On My Own to an Academy Award in 1980, also beating On The Road Again and 9 to 5. Now that's all we have time for on Soundtrack Sunday, but join me at the same time next week for more movie and musical gems, plus some Disney favourites, a double whammy, and my featured musical of the week. Thank you for listening to Soundtrack Sunday with me, Ruth Stapleton. Playing Me Out is a very special song from a 10-time Tony Award winning musical, Billy Elliot. This is Electricity. So long and farewell.
1: I can't really explain it,

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2: From the Sky News Centre at 3, the Chancellor says he'll be watching closely to try to protect the public from unfair price rises at the petrol pumps and in supermarkets. John Healy's told the Telegraph, "We can't completely stop the squeeze on families as the war in Iran continues to hit fuel costs." Meanwhile, more than half of people in the UK say Andy Burnham is right to make ending rough sleeping one of his first pledges as Prime Minister. But a YouGov poll made exclusively for Sky News suggests two-thirds think he'll fail. Mr. Burnham's plan is backed by an initial £340 million investment targeting at least 3,000 people. Ian Harrison, who's been homeless for 20 years, is sceptical.
3: In simple terms, it's not possible. Homelessness isn't the issue. The issue is drug addiction, prison, family breakup, relationship breaks down, losing your job. So unless you're going to solve all of those things, which would be a very big ask, you're not going to end homelessness.
2: Pressure is building on FIFA president Gianni Infantino after he was forced to scrap plans to sell shares in the World Cup to private investors. His leadership has been questioned by football's governing bodies globally. Authorities in Russia say a homemade bomb has killed at least three people at a restaurant in Moscow. It's reported a woman was stopped by a security guard trying to carry the device into the venue. In sport, Josh Kerr says it meant everything to him to win a gold at a home Commonwealth Games. The Scottish world record holder was dominant in his one-mile race in Glasgow. He says he's delighted.
4: You know, a lot of hard work goes into those performances, and to be able to have a bit of time to enjoy it in the last 100 is, this is a memorable experience for me to be able to do that in front of a home crowd. It's just everything I want to do. So it's been a great 2 weeks, and I'm glad I'm able to perform on the big days.
2: Aberdeen opened their Scottish Premiership campaign with a dramatic 2-1 win against Hearts. They scored both of their goals in injury time. That's the latest. I'm Laura Safe.
0: Northern Air.
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5: Part 28. It's 1982.

0: piece of British history emerged from the waters of the Solent today when the wreck of the Tudor warship Mary Rose was raised to the surface.
1: There is the wreck of the Mary Rose. It has come to the surface. There is the first sight of this flagship of Henry VIII. It's the first time we have seen this in 437 years.
2: This is a wonderful moment. You hear all the sirens ringing, and I should think probably the Navy will get in on the act. It has.
1: The gun has gone off at Southsea. This historic moment, as the Mary Rose comes to the surface, she is seeing air and daylight for the first time since that day on July the 19th when she sank to the bottom with a loss of all hands.

0: An operation began last night to rescue 6,000 Britons stranded overseas when Laker Airways collapsed with debts totalling £210 million. As Sir Freddie Laker walked the floor at his Gatwick headquarters in a state of misery, passengers were turned away from Laker planes, and one aircraft, already airborne, carrying tourists to Tenerife, had to return to Manchester.
1: I just said, we got some bad news, and I thought it was going to say, it's 90 degrees in Tenerife, but it didn't. It said, we've turned round, unfortunately, you know.
2: That was one of the things that came over on the tannoid several times. Will you please return your duty-free goods? And no representative ever came from Laker to apologise for anything.
3: Well, you were smiling. You obviously don't feel too badly about it.
2: We've had a few drinks.
4: I can confirm that Lonro and myself are trying to put a new airline or a new operation up as quickly as possible. Our main stumbling block is, in fact, licensing.
5: Well, thank you very much. What the last 6 days have been like for you?
4: Why, do you want some of my ulcers?
6: How is your morale?
4: I'm still here.
7: This generation rules the nation with Russian.

Mr. John DeLorean, the American car maker whose plant in Northern Ireland is closing through lack of funds, has been arrested in Los Angeles over a multi-million pound drug steal. The American FBI are hinting that he might have been trying to raise money to keep his business going. The FBI say Mr. DeLorean and two other men will be accused of conspiring to distribute drugs. They say they'd plan to distribute cocaine worth £14 million.

0: After 10 years together and 5 years of hit records, The Jam, Paul Weller, Bruce Foxton and Rick Buckler have decided to split up. They'll disband officially at the end of the year, following their farewell concerts in London.
1: The security of being in a successful band frightened me, because I realised that, you know, we probably could have carried on for, well, at least maybe another 5 years, you know, still been quite successful. What people expect from you, they expect so much that it's impossible to deliver it, because no matter how great you are,

In the South Atlantic, a group of 60 Argentinians have landed on South Georgia Island, a dependency of the British Falkland Islands. The Argentine party arrived ostensibly to demolish a disused whaling station for scrap metal, and they hoisted the Argentinian flag and sang their national anthem. It's believed that the Royal Navy's Antarctic patrol ship Endurance, shortly to be withdrawn as an economy measure, is sailing at full speed to South Georgia to deal with the Argentinian presence.

0: changed the station, known as the Falkland Arms Broadcasting Station previously. I don't know the new name yet. I haven't got it quite worked out. Sir, what do you want to... Do you want to speak to the people?
1: Do you want to tell? Tell the people to wait, turning on their receivers, to wait some minutes. In some minutes, the chief is going to communicate them what we are going to... What we want for the population.
0: And just a minute. If you take the gun out of my back, I'm going to transmit it to you. If you take the gun away. But I'm not speaking with a gun in my back.
2: These are scenes which no British naval port has witnessed for more than a generation. The most powerful vessels of the Royal Navy setting sail for action in full wartime order.
3: After days of non-stop activity, the ship stilled with departure. The company in best uniforms lined the rails, green-beretted Royal Marine commandos among them. The Sea King helicopters and the Sea Harrier jets were drawn up on deck to display the ship's strength. With a full flood of water under her hull, Hermes was nudged delicately round to point out to the channel and then south towards the Falkland Islands.
4: When you see the Argentines invading the Falklanders, we all feel the same. We all feel they're British there, they owe their allegiance to the crown. And that's why I feel so deeply and strongly that we have to regain the Falklands for British sovereignty.

0: Naval Task Force entered the exclusion zone around the Falklands at 7 o'clock Greenwich Mean Time this morning. Within an hour, the airstrike began. I'm not allowed to say how many planes joined the raid, but I counted them all out, and I counted them all back.
1: At approximately 8 o'clock London time last night, the Argentinian cruiser, General Belgrano, was hit by torpedoes fired from a British submarine. The cruiser posed a significant threat to the British task force, maintaining the total exclusion zone.
2: The sinking of the cruiser split the thin-spun unity at Westminster today. MPs were united in praising the skill and courage of the British task force, but the Falklands dispute had been transformed over the weekend from a war of words and a blockade into one with serious casualties.
3: Sorry to interrupt John Cole there, but we've just heard from the Ministry of Defence in London that they have a new statement on the Falklands crisis. We're going over there now.
1: In the course of its duties, within the total exclusion zone around the Falkland Islands, HMS Sheffield, a Type 42 destroyer, was attacked and hit late this afternoon by an Argentine missile.
4: Now, this is the moment we've been waiting for. The ramp is down. We're going forward. We're going down the ramp. In the water, and I'm on the beach now. We're going ashore with paratroopers heavily laden with missiles and guns. And now we're ashore. A British paratroop force is back on the Falklands.
5: There is a white flag flying over Stanley.
6: Very marvellous.

On Friday, I begin my pastoral journey to England, Scotland, and Wales. In spite of the conflict between Great Britain and Argentina. It's

there's a very excited atmosphere here. You can feel the atmosphere, the children poised. Some cheers there. And here he is now, the Pope in the doorway, in his familiar white cassock and hat. And he raises his hands in that familiar gesture. And a wonderful greeting. And he kneels, as he does on these occasions, and he kisses the ground as he comes to England's soil.

Michael Fagan, the man who was found in the Queen's apartments at Buckingham Palace, has been cleared of the charge of trespassing at the palace and stealing a quantity of wine. Fagan was described as an unemployed labourer from Islington in North London.

Barbican's welcome to the Queen comes after years of money-raising and cultural wrangling. The city, having dug a huge hole in its pocket as well as in the bomb site round Cripplegate, now has an arts centre filling with musicians, actors and artists. And it's hoping that the audiences and visitors will be as keen as the professionals to fill two theatres, a concert hall, a cinema, a library, a conference centre and several galleries.

0: Prince Andrew has started a 10-day holiday in the Caribbean with an American-born actress, Koo Stark. The couple with a detective are staying on the island of Mustique off Barbados. The Prince and Miss Stark travelled economy class in a British Airways plane using the names of Mr. and Mrs. Cambridge. Miss Stark was described as Britain's Emmanuel after she appeared nude in the soft porn film Emily. The world's press have started to flock to the island of Mustique.
1: There is always a problem for people like myself who do cover the royal family of, do we behave like human beings as we would often wish to be and would like him just to have a quiet, undetected holiday, or do we behave like journalists? And yes, there is a conflict, and one is very sad in many ways that his holiday has, I'm afraid, partly been ruined.
2: It was hell in paradise. It was very difficult for photographers to operate in any way out there. The island people gathered round the prince and tried to make his stay as comfortable as possible, and I was as miserable as possible.
3: And in fact, Prince Andrew did hijack your plane.
2: I had it bought and paid for. I was walking out to the aircraft with my bags. As I approached the plane, the pilot made a gesture, zoomed up to the end of the runway, and I saw the prince getting on the Daily Star chartered plane. I couldn't believe it.

0: It's been raining heavily since before dawn, but that doesn't seem to have dampened the enthusiasm of the women who've come here to Greenham Common. They're prepared for the weather, dressed in brightly coloured anoraks decorated with a variety of anti-nuclear badges. The atmosphere is rather like a pop festival, with tents, campfires, children and dogs everywhere. Today, it's the peace chain they're concentrating on. A circle of women surrounding the base, arms linked in silent protest.
1: We want to circle the base. We've even used the slogan, embrace the base, because we feel that what has given rise to the cruise missiles, to the whole nuclear escalation, is a sickness in this whole world that believes that somehow violence and war can be used to solve problems between people and between nations.
2: I was determined to do a happy talk because I liked the lyrics and everything. It was jolly and everything, and everyone was talking about missiles. And I personally sent a copy to Thatcher and Reagan and Brezhnev. I thought it would solve the world's problems by making one dodgy record.

0: After 10 months as president of the National Union of Mine Workers, Mr. Arthur Scargill has suffered a setback. Miners voted by 61% to 39% to reject their union's call for strike action over a pay claim and the issue of pit closures.
1: Well, contrary to popular belief, it is not a chastened Arthur Scargill who is conducting this press conference. It's a very confident Arthur Scargill who is conducting the press conference. I want to make my position perfectly clear, and that I think of my colleagues. If I were to go back in time some 6 weeks and to know then what I now know,

took over the Oscar Awards last night in Hollywood, and Chariots of Fire, the top British film, became the top film of 1981. It captured four Oscars, including the grand prize, Best Film of 1981. Also, it won three other awards besides that, awards for the Best Original Score and also Best Costume Design, and also for Best Original Screenplay. That award went to Colin Welland.

the 1982 World Cup comes to an end for England. For the Spanish, this match was only ever academic. For England, it offered so much. But in the end, we have nothing to take away.

0: The Tory party, it seems, has now been taken over by the Norman Tebbits. Last year, he jeered at the unemployed and told them to get on their bikes. This year, he adds injury to the insult. He says the record mass unemployment figures, 3.25 million officially and nearer 4 million unofficially and still moving upwards, are nothing to do with him. He even tried to use the word compassion, and we could all hear how it stuck in his throat.
1: We're gradually biting back in competitive terms against our rivals. We're winning back markets. That means we're getting the jobs which are left in Britain more substantially based. They're firmer based than they've ever been before. And equally, that means that as we can expand the economy, and it's beginning to expand again now, so there'll be more jobs available in the future. But as for when, well, the economists will argue one way and the other about how long it takes before that comes through into jobs.

0: Britain's musicians are threatening to pull the plug on almost half the records that fill the top 20. Members of the London branch of the Musicians Union passed a motion demanding that electronic instruments like synthesizers should be banned from recording studios, concert halls and theatres. The musicians see the synthesizer as a threat to their jobs.
1: Most of the branch members feel that the synthesizers are putting them out of work, and they're certainly replacing live musicians with synthesizers all over the place.
2: Okay, Martin. Basically, the union, through the 70s, has priced musicians out of the market. It's as simple as that, by absurd rules that they have. Now, I ought to say
1: absurd?
2: That
1: I
2: use...
1: you say absurd? Well, I must interrupt. What's absurd?
2: Well, you see this can I bring Midge in? Why did you join the Musicians Union?
3: No, I'd like to ask Midge something else. What is your view of the whole conflict? You're sitting in the middle, literally, and now you tell me.
4: I'm not sitting in the middle here at all. I don't think synthesizers are doing anyone out of job. You can't stop progress if... by the development of synthesizers or digital chips or whatever means that people who play, you know, violins or crumb horns or whatever people play are down at a job, then it's down to those people to advance themselves.

contingent to leave Beirut comprised about 1,000 members of Al-Fatah, the main PLO military group, intensely loyal to their leader, Yasser Arafat. Some looked to be still in their early teens and seemed very sad to be going. As yesterday, they left to a deafening send-off of automatic rifle fire and the explosions of mortar shells. Several people have been injured in these celebrations, and indeed yesterday, one departing PLO man was killed by this wild gunfire. As the lorries drove through the center of West Beirut, streets were lined with people joining in the traditional PLO send-off.

8 soldiers died and 51 people were injured as IRA terrorists struck twice at scenes of military pageantry on a sunny summer's day in London. A remote-controlled car bomb, packed with nails, exploded in South Carriage Road in Hyde Park as a detachment of Blues and Royals trotted on their way to the guard changing at Horse Guards Parade. 2 hours later, a bomb with a timing device exploded beneath the bandstand at Regent's Park as the band of the Royal Green Jackets were giving a lunchtime concert.

0: Princess Grace of Monaco, the former Hollywood film star Grace Kelly, whose fairy tale marriage to Prince Rainier in the 1950s captured the imagination of the world, has died at the age of 52. An official communique from the Royal Palace said she had a brain hemorrhage following the injuries she received in a car accident in Monte Carlo. The prince and the three royal children, Caroline, Albert and Stephanie, were at her bedside when she died.
1: Less than 60 hours after they'd finally banned it, Poland's martial law rulers today once again found themselves up against the free trade union Solidarity as renewed strikes broke out in the Lenin shipyard in Gdansk, birthplace of the union 26 months ago. The workers demanded the restoration of the union and the release of Lech Wałęsa and other Solidarity leaders who'd been interned under martial law.
2: According to the government spokesman, Wałęsa is being released because he is no longer considered a threat to stability in Poland. But it's not clear from the text of Wałęsa's letter to the Prime Minister whether or not he's made any major concessions.

0: I'm standing right in front of the bulletin which has just been put up on the great gates of Buckingham Palace. It says quite simply, Her Royal Highness, the Princess of Wales, was safely delivered of a son at 9:03 p.m. today.
1: It's a boy! It's a boy!
2: It's a Charlie!
3: How do you feel?
4: I'm obviously relieved and delighted. It's marvellous. It's rather a grown-up thing, I found. Rather a shock to my system. He's in marvellous form.
5: They have been singing, Well Done Charlie, Let's Have Another One. Is that on the programme of events, do you think?
4: Give us a chance. Started with

0: Mr. Knott, is it not remarkable that whereas in the Conference Agenda there is resolution after resolution calling on you to rethink and reassess, re-examine, reverse, reappraise your defence policies in the light of the Falklands conflict, none of this came out?
1: Well, I don't think it goes very deep. I think there's a view we've got the balance about right.
0: But do not many of the resolutions reflect the criticisms publicly made by Admiral Sir Henry Leach, the first Sea Lord, saying that we've got to retain the three invincible class anti-submarine carriers, we've got to improve the effectiveness of weapons and destroyers and frigates and retain more of them?
1: We're doing all those things. You would hardly expect the first Sea Lord to say anything else, would you?
0: But why should the public on this issue, as regards the future of the Royal Navy, believe you, a transient, here today and, if I may say so, gone tomorrow politician, rather than a senior officer of many years?
1: I'm fed up with this interview, really.
2: It's a ridiculous ruling.
0: Thank you, Mr. Knott.

0: idea of the music and everything is to get across to as many people as possible. I mean, I think that's the whole idea of pop music in general. I mean, we want House for us to buy our records. I don't care what people think about me, because I'm actually doing it because I want to. It's not sort of... I mean, if I wanted to be noticed, I'd put a pot on my head and run down the road screaming. You know? I mean, I do actually like doing it.
1: Yes, yeah.
0: I mean,

0: Part 28 of 30 Years of Rock was researched by Pete Frame and produced by Kevin Howlett. The series was devised by Stuart Grundy.
1: This is Northern Air.
2: 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News.
3: From the Sky News Centre at 4, Donald Trump says he's agreed to hold off any attack on Iran, appearing to claim that Middle Eastern countries may have reached the parameters of a deal to end the war. The president says any agreement would include the immediate opening of the Strait of Hormuz. Elsewhere, the Chancellor says he's ready to protect consumers from unfair price rises in supermarkets and at the petrol pumps as the Iran war affects fuel costs. John Healey's told The Telegraph he'll be watching closely. Last month, he also gave his support to businesses.
4: I know that businesses, large and small, have felt really squeezed. And when the Prime Minister and I talk about building a new economy that helps people live well, that must involve stepping up our support for and work with business.
3: The Prime Minister says he wants to bring down utility bills and rail fares. Meanwhile, two-thirds of people in the UK think the Prime Minister will fail in his pledge to end long-term rough sleeping. That's according to exclusive research for Sky News, but more than half of people surveyed by YouGov agree it needs to be tackled. Becky Lloyds from Bridgend Community Outreach Centre.
5: I think we can say it's probably got progressively worse and certainly got double the amount of clients that we had. We need funding. We need time, we need support. It's all right to put a roof over their heads, but when they can't cope with that and they can't manage that, they're going to be homeless again.
3: Officials in Spain say most of the 60,000 migrants who crossed into Ceuta have been returned to Morocco. Spanish authorities are planning to install a 500-metre barrier on the territory's border. In sport, world record holder Josh Kerr's picked up the first Commonwealth gold medal in the 1 mile for 60 years. The Scottish star broke away from the rest of the pack to win in Glasgow yesterday. And Aberdeen beat Hearts 2-1 in their opening Scottish Premiership game of the season. Both goals were scored in injury time, including a 95th-minute penalty. That's the latest. I'm Laura Safe.
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Fantasia on British Sea Songs, arranged by Sir Henry Wood, opening the show for us today. Later in the programme, we'll have contributions from the Royal Ballet Sinfonia, Claire Jones and Wyn Evans. But first, our featured composer, Arthur Seymour Sullivan, born in London on the 13th of May 1842 and was a musical prodigy. His father was a theatre musician who became an army band master, with the result that Arthur could play every instrument in the band by the age of 8. He became a child chorister of the Chapel Royal and took his first steps as a composer in 1855. The following year, despite being the youngest entrant, he won the first Mendelssohn Scholarship, enabling him to study at the Royal Academy of Music. After working as an organist for the Royal Opera House and composing numerous works, in 1875, a rising impresario, Richard Doyley Cart, introduced him to W.S. Gilbert, who had a libretto ready, but no composer. And the rest, as they say, is history, and they produce light operas almost annually until 1889, and which are still performed today. Our first selection is the overture from HMS Pinafore, or The Last That Loved a Sailor, written in 1878. And the story centres around the captain's daughter, due to wed the First Lord of the Admiralty, but falls in love with a lowly seaman. The opera's humour focuses on love between members of different social classes and lampoons the British class system in general. Pinafore also pokes good-natured fun at patriotism, party politics, the Royal Navy, and the rise of unqualified people to positions of authority.

The overture to the Pirates of Penzance, or The Slave of Duty, from our featured composer, Arthur Sullivan. The opera's story, as all their stories, has a twist, this one being the main character was born on the 29th of February, so although released from his apprenticeship by the pirates at what he believes to be the age of 21, he finds he still has another 63 years to serve. And of course, there is a young woman involved who is in love with him and swears to wait. Our third selection, The Mikado, or The Town of Titipu, written in 1885, was without doubt the greatest success the partnership achieved. And the story of this opera is once again a very complicated love story set in Japan. But as with all Gilbert and Sullivan comic operas, there is always a happy ending.

The overture from the Mikado, our third selection from our featured composer Arthur Sullivan. And we come forward 3 years now to 1888 and the Yeoman of the Guard, or the Merry Man and His Maid. The opera is set in the Tower of London during the 16th century and is the darkest and perhaps most emotionally engaging of the Savoy operas, ending with a broken-hearted main character and two very reluctant engagements, rather than the usual numerous marriages. The libretto does contain considerable humour, including a lot of pun-laden one-liners, but Gilbert's trademark satire and topsy-turvy plot complications are subdued in comparison with the other Gilbert and Sullivan operas. Critics considered the score to be Sullivan's finest, including the overture, which is in sonata form, rather than being written as a sequential potpourri of tunes from the opera.

0: The overture from the Yeoman of the Guard, concluding our feature today on Richard Sullivan. And all the selections were performed by the D'Oyly Carte Opera Company Orchestra.
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Where would this program be without a Welsh contribution? And it may come as a great surprise that Wynne Evans, known to millions for trying to sell comparisons for insurance on television, is a well-respected tenor who has worked all over the world. And here sings for us, E Luchavan la Stella, and The Stars Were Shining.

Puccini's Elegivan La Stella from the opera Tosca, sung by Wynne Evans, accompanied by the Royal Choral Society and Royal Philharmonic Orchestra, conducted by Owen Arwell Hughes, taken from the CD Grand Opera Gala. We continue with the Welsh theme and turn to the national instrument of that country, played by the official harpist to His Royal Highness the Prince of Wales between 2007 and 2011, Claire Jones. She also performed at the wedding reception of the Duke and Duchess of Cambridge at Buckingham Palace. So we're honoured to have her here playing Mon Cœur s'ouvre à ta voix, Softly Awakes My Heart.

Monseigneur Souvre at Avoir by Sanson, performed by Claire Jones, and taken from the CD The Girl with the Golden Harp. We move from Wales to London and the march to celebrate the Festival of London in 1951. Paul Lewis sketched the piece in 1960 and fully orchestrated it in 1971. And it was used as the finale of the London Festival Ballet's 21st birthday gala performance at the London Coliseum.

The Festival of London March, performed by the Royal Ballet Sinfonia, conducted by the composer Paul Lewis, and taken from the CD Sailing By. You've been listening to the best of British classical music with me, Peter Grogan. I've enjoyed your company, and I look forward to you joining me again. And I'll leave you with the Royal Choral Society featuring Della Jones and I Vow to Thee My Country.

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2: From the Sky News Centre at 5, Donald Trump says the US is ready to launch attacks on Iran, but has decided to halt strikes for the benefit of the world. In a post on Truth Social, the US president appears to be claiming Middle Eastern countries may have reached the perimeters of a deal to end the war. He says any agreement would need to include the reopening of the Strait of Hormuz. The Chancellor says he'll be watching closely to try to protect the public from unfair price rises at the petrol pumps and in supermarkets. John Healey's told The Telegraph, "We can't completely stop the squeeze on families as the war in Iran continues hitting fuel costs." Meanwhile, more than half of people in the UK say Andy Burnham is right to make ending rough sleeping one of his first pledges as Prime Minister. But a YouGov poll made exclusively for Sky News suggests two-thirds think he'll fail. Ian Harrison's been homeless for 20 years.
3: In simple terms, it's not possible. Homelessness isn't the issue. The issue is drug addiction, prison, family breakup, relationship breaks down, losing your job. So unless you're going to solve all of those things, which would be a very big ask, you're not going to end homelessness.
2: Pressure's building on FIFA president Gianni Infantino after he was forced to scrap plans to sell shares in the World Cup to private investors. His leadership has been questioned by football's governing bodies globally. In sport, Aberdeen have started their Scottish Premiership campaign with a 2-1 win against Hearts. They scored both of their goals in injury time, including a 95th minute penalty from captain Kevin Nisbet, who wasn't settling for a draw.
4: I think as soon as we scored, we still had 4 minutes left. We've got a lot of pace in the team, and the one time targets in the and behind the defence, we score. So yeah, it's a great win and a great start.
2: Elsewhere, Josh Kerr took the Commonwealth 1 mile crown in front of a home crowd. The Scottish world record holder stormed to glory in Glasgow. That's the latest. I'm Laura Safe.
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5: Hello there and welcome once again to my favourite song. It's the show where we've asked some well-known faces from the entertainment world to tell us what their favourite song is, so we can play it just for you. It really is an eclectic mix of songs and memories that we have for you during the next hour, so please do stay with us and see if their favourite song is your favourite song.
6: Hello everyone, this is Julie Esmond-Alsh. You might know me better as Hayley from Coronation Street and other bits and bobs on the telly, and I'm here to tell you about my favourite song. I have several actually, but the one I've chosen today is I Get the Sweetest Feeling by Jackie Wilson. We have a CD that we play in our old camper van as we approach our favourite place in the world, a little hotel on the west coast of Wales, and we go there every summer, and just as we're approaching and turn the corner and see the sea, we play this CD, and this song always plays and we love it, and as a family we sing it together, and I hope that it brightens your day too. Look after yourselves in these really, really difficult times. It must be a horrible time to be in hospital, but I know that you've been well looked after by the incredible staff. Get well soon. Take care. Stay safe and lots of love.

This is me, Sean Wallace, from ITV's The Chase. And it's an honour and privilege to be part in Hospital Radio's My Favourite Song. And my favourite song is a song called Babylon Sisters by Steely Dan. I've always loved Steely Dan ever since I was a kid, when they had songs like PEG and Haitian Divorce. But Babylon Sisters is always a song which has stood out for me. And it has special memories for me because when I lost the Eggheads Grand Final in 2008, and I was sitting in my car despondent, and I talk about it in my autobiography, Chasing the Dream. That was the song I was listening to alongside Steely Dan's greatest hits. So Babylon Sisters is my favourite song, and I'd just like to wish everybody up and down who listen to Hospital Radio to get well soon. Lots of love, best wishes from Sean Wallace, the Dark Destroyer.

Hello, my name's Janet Ellis. The song I'd like to choose for you is called California Stars, and this is the version by Wilco. It's a really happy, peaceful song, and it always reminds me of John and I in the kitchen clearing up after we've had people round for lunch. A really lovely memory, and we'd always sing along. Well, that's not true. I'd always sing along and do the harmonies. I hope you enjoy it too. And wherever you are, I hope you have nice people to look after you. And I hope that this song takes you to a really lovely place that you remember and can't wait to get back to. Take care.

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1: Hello, I'm Giles Brandreth, and I'm sitting at home just writing the last paragraph of a new book called Odd Boy Out. It's a kind of autobiography, really a childhood memoir. Anyway, I was just rereading a bit of it about being in hospital myself when I was quite small and had my tonsils out, and I had my teddy bear with me. Anyway, it made me think of people in hospital, which is why I am here. And I want to have my favourite song played to you. It's called Simon Smith and His Amazing Dancing Bear. And there's some lovely versions. The Alan Price version is fantastic. But the one, I think my favourite, is the one sung by Fozzie Bear and Kermit from the Muppets. I have the original Fozzie Bear living with my teddy bear collection up at Newby Hall in Yorkshire. Anyway, that's by the by. I'm thinking of you in your hospital bed, or sitting by the bed, or wandering about thinking I've been in here for too long, when am I getting out? And sending you my very best wishes to you, and indeed all to the staff that I hope are looking after you well. I hope you find this music cheerful, and if you get round to reading Odd Boy Out, when it comes out and you get to the bits about me in hospital, you can then think of me and in your head hum a nice song for me. Anyway, this is me, Giles Brandreth, saying enjoy Simon Smith and His Amazing Dancing Bear. All the best. Oh, and get well soon.

0: It's no use, Kermit. What? Muppy says if you won't change the title of the show, he's not going on. He's locked himself in his dressing room and he's not coming out.
1: Yeah, but the Simon Smith number's on next.
0: I know.
1: What are we going to do?
2: Kermit, how come I'm not doing an act this week,
1: Congratulations, Fozzie. You're doing an act this week.
2: Sometimes I can be very persuasive.
3: Ladies and gentlemen, Simon Smith and his amazing dancing bear.
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And a song that cheers me up when I'm feeling a bit down or that is the wonderful song by Bob Marley, Three Little Birds. 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
6: Hello everyone, my name is Dara Ennis and I'm best known to most people as the Menace from ITV's quiz shows The Chase and Beat the Chasers. And I've been asked to pick out my favourite song to play for you guys. Now, this was quite tricky because I do like a lot of songs and this is one of my favourites though. So when I was a teenager, I was really into indie rock kind of music and my favourite band at the time were Oasis. I used to go see them play, I've seen them in concert loads of times, I bought all their albums, bought all their singles. But one particular single that I really, really liked, and it wasn't even on an album, which was kind of weird for these guys, was Whatever. And I not only bought this on CD, but I also bought it on vinyl because the B-side of the vinyl had an extra track on it. That's how much of an Oasis nerd I was. But I do love this song. It brings back a lot of memories of being a teenager and being a lot freer and being able to do, as the song says, whatever I pleased. So I hope you enjoy it and I hope you love it as much as I do.

Hi, I'm Georgia Taylor, and one of my all-time favourite songs is Yes by McCormont and Butler. It's epic and sweeping, gorgeous vocals and strings, and I find it really uplifting, so I hope you will too. I'm sending all my very best wishes and lots of love to everybody at the hospital, all the patients, and of course the wonderful staff. Sending you lots of love. Take care.

Oh, hello, Tom Allen here, and my favourite song is the Pina Colada song by Rupert Holmes, and I like it because it's sort of got a story to it, and at first you think, well, where's this going? And then it all turns out all right in the end. If you haven't heard it, you'll see, you'll like it. Just to send lots of love to everybody in hospital at the moment, and thinking of you, and hope you enjoy my song choice. All right, thank you, bye for now, bye, bye, bye, bye, bye, bye, bye, bye, bye, bye, bye.

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1: Hello, everybody. I hope you're as comfortable as you can be. This is Stephen Fry choosing his favourite song. Well, I don't know, if you're like me, you probably find that every day your favourite song might be a different one. But there are some. There are a number that jostle for position as favourite each time you think, I suppose. And the one that's coming to the surface of my mind is a song by the great composer Hoagy Carmichael, of whom you may have heard, who flourished in the early part of the 20th century through the great jazz age. I think he was called Hoagy because... Was he called Hoagy because he ate hoagies, which are sandwiches? Maybe not, I don't know. He also appeared in a few films, and he wrote a song called Stardust. And I think the reason it's my favourite song is because the tune is so subtle. It's just out of reach. And you know how some songs have a hook, a tune that is makes you whistle it straight away. But you can get more bored of songs like that more quickly, I think. Whereas this... Oh, excuse me, that was my watch going ping. Whereas this, I can just hear it again and again in so many different versions because it always seems to be different. And the cascading sweep of it I find inspiring. So if you don't know it and you hear it for the first time, you may think it's rather tuneless. But then the more you hear it, I think, like me, maybe the more you enjoy it. And I guess a great version to choose to play to you would be that of the great Nat King Cole. So I wish you all well, and hope you're comfortable, and that you're recovering well and feeling good, and that this song will take you into a land of stardust. Goodbye.

0: Well, that's just about all we have time for now. I hope you've enjoyed our celebrities telling us about their favourite song, and I wonder whether we've played a favourite song of yours in the last hour. Matthew Rolland from Hospital Radio Reading was responsible for getting all of our celebrities involved in today's show, so thanks to him for all his hard work in making that happen. I'm Richard Smith saying thank you so much for listening to this edition of My Favourite Song, and we look forward to your company again very soon. And as we just have time left for one more, who's our final guest on the show today?
1: Hello, it's Tim Vine here, and my favourite song is I Just Can't Stop Believing by Elvis Presley. In fact, it's called Just Can't Help Believe. My favourite song, and I got the title wrong. How can it be your favourite song if you don't know the title of it, Tim? Just Can't Help Believing, it's called. I Just Can't Stop Believing. Who did I Just Can't Stop Believing? No one. Has anyone ever written that? Look it up, Cyril. It's my assistant. It's called Just Can't Help Believing. And there's no I. It's not I Just Can't Help Believing. It's Just Can't Help Believing. I don't think there's a G on believing. I think it's believing. Just Can't Help Believing. Well, I just can't help believing. That's me. But it's done much better by Elvis Presley. My favourite song, Just Can't Help Believing. Get well soon, everyone. Get well very, very soon. Bye.

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2: From the Sky News Centre at 6, Donald Trump says he's cancelled a planned attack on Iran, subject to a deal being agreed quickly. The US president's told his Truth Social that any agreement would include the immediate reopening of the Strait of Hormuz. The Prime Minister says he wants to bring down utility bills and rail fares. Andy Burnens reiterated in the Sunday Mirror that more must be done to help with the cost of living crisis. Meanwhile, the Chancellor is suggesting he's ready to protect consumers from unfair price rises in supermarkets and at the petrol pumps. John Healey's told The Telegraph he'll be watching closely, but last month he also gave his support to businesses.
3: I know that businesses, large and small, have felt really squeezed. And when the Prime Minister and I talk about building a new economy that helps people live well, that must involve stepping up our support for and work with business.
2: Two-thirds of people in the UK think the Prime Minister will fail in his pledge to end long-term rough sleeping, but research for Sky News suggests more than half agree it needs to be tackled. Spain's installing a 500-metre barrier in the sea after 60,000 migrants arrived from Morocco. EU leaders are holding talks next week to understand what happened. In sport, there are still medals to be won before tonight's Commonwealth Games closing ceremony. Kat Suave reports from Glasgow.
4: Welsh cycling star Emma Finucane goes for her fourth gold medal of this year's Games when she races in the women's Keirin. There's also a bronze on offer for England's netball side, but they'll need to beat Australia this morning to get it. Scottish band Simple Minds headline tonight's big party at the Hydro Arena, while we're also expecting a third Games closing ceremony performance from Delta Goodrem. The baton is then handed on to the Indian city of Ahmedabad for 2030.
2: Vincent Pastore, who played Tony Soprano's best friend in The Sopranos, has died at the age of 80. He was found at his home in New York. That's the latest. I'm Laura Safe.
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5: We present Tony Hancock, Bill Kerr, Sidney James, Andre Melle, and Kenneth Williams in
6: Hancock's Half Hour.
5: During the last 3 months, while Tony Hancock has been off the air, he has deliberately avoided the other members of his cast. This may be because he feels they see too much of each other as it is. Well, then again, because during this time, three of the cast have had birthdays. However, this week, he decided it was safe to return, until he found out his calculations had gone slightly astray.
7: But why didn't somebody tell me it was Andre's birthday tomorrow? I wouldn't have bothered to come back till next week.
8: Well, it's too late now. What are we going to buy her?
7: I don't know. I just can't make up my mind.
8: Well, she hasn't got a gold wristwatch.
7: No, she hasn't, has she?
8: And she hasn't got a diamond necklace.
7: That's true, yes.
8: And she hasn't got a mink coat.
7: No. She hasn't got her own perm set either, has she?
8: Tub, we can't buy a home perm set for her birthday.
7: And why not?
8: 9 and 6 between two of us.
7: Yes, I know, but it only comes once a year. Let's lash out. We can cut down on her food.
8: 9 and 6 is not enough. Not for two people.
7: All right, then. You buy the perm set. I'll give her a comb. I think I've got one upstairs. It's hardly been used. There's only three teeth missing, and they're at the wide end, so it doesn't...
8: Look, Andre's your girlfriend, right? Now, you've got to give her something better than that. She didn't say anything last year, but I could see that she was hurt.
7: She had no reason to be. I got her just what she asked for. A brand new bag.
8: Yeah. And that touching inscription written on it. Charles Brown and Son, High Class Fruiter, Rabellum, Tooting and Mitchell.
7: I'll have you know that was a jolly good bag. It had little wooden handles and cardboard rings round where the string went through to stop it tearing. And it had pleats at the bottom so it'd fold up easily.
8: Tub, a girl expects a little more than that for a 21st birthday.
7: All I got on mine was a clout round the ear for coming in late.
8: There's only one way out of this. We go round and ask her what she wants, then take her out and buy it.
7: Of course. Come along. Hurry up before the shops close. Where's my socks?
8: I'm wearing them.
7: All right, then. Pass me spats over.

0: Now, before we go any further, Andre, are you sure, you're quite sure that this is what you really want?
1: Yes, quite sure.
0: Very well, be it on your own head. I'd just like to pose one question. Where do you think you're going to keep a crocodile? How can you walk into a pub with a crocodile in a lead? It's enough to put a man off his beer for the rest of his life. I'm sorry, Andre, I don't fancy the crocodile.
1: All right, then. I won't have a crocodile.
0: I shouldn't think so either. Right, that's settled. Now, what are you going to have?
1: An ostrich.
0: That's more like it. You are not having an ostrich.
1: But, Tony...
0: They are too big.
1: But think of the eggs.
0: What good are they? You'd have to boil them in the copper for 3 hours and eat them with a shovel. If you must have a pet, why can't you have a nice, ordinary, everyday type of animal? How about a nice dog?
2: Yeah, we'll buy a greyhound.
0: We will not buy a greyhound.
2: You can make a lot of money out of greyhounds.
0: You stand there in what's left of your demob suit and say you can make a lot of money out of greyhounds.
2: A horse! That's it, a horse!
0: All right, don't worry. He's finished now. Greyhounds and horses. He's mentioned both of them. That is his lot. His knowledge of the animal kingdom is now exhausted.
1: I think you're both being very unreasonable about this. It's my birthday, and I think I ought to be left to decide what I want.
0: Yes, but Andre, be sensible. I mean...
1: Oh, here's the pet shop. I'll make a final decision after we've had a look around. Look! Oh, Tony, look, in the window. All those beautiful little mice. Aren't they sweet?
0: We got mice at home, haven't we?
1: Not white ones.
0: We've got them all colours. White ones, red ones, blue ones, pink ones, tartan ones. Ask Bill, he's seen them.
1: Well, come on, let's go in and see what they've got inside. Oh, look, how wonderful. Oh, I don't know what to have. There's so much to choose from.
3: Hey, there's some nice racing pigeons here.
0: Come away from there. Gambling, that's all you think about. I'm frightened to keep chickens in case you put spurs on them. Go on, Andre. You have a look around. See what you want. Take your time.
1: I've decided I want that one, that lovely little animal over there, the baby gorilla. Oh, he looks so friendly and harmless. I wonder what his name is.
4: My friends call me Sydney.
0: Ah, Mr. James, charmed. I do apologize for the young lady here mistaking you for a gorilla. I can only put it down to the half light. And a suggestion that a visit to the barber's would be one and a tanner well spent.
4: Thank you.
0: Your humble self.
4: Now then, what can I sell you?
0: We wish to purchase an animal. May we have a look round?
4: Certainly. Got some lovely cats here.
0: Oh, yes. Hello. How do you do? I recognize that ginger one. That's Mrs. Higgins. The tabby with half a tail, he's the one who scratches around me rhubarb. You can tell by the way he's spitting at me boot. Sydney, I thought you decided to go honest.
4: Well, I had to get stocked up first.
0: I'm sorry. We are not buying any stolen animals.
4: They're not stolen, I rescued them. All them little dogs there, poor little perishers. Do you know where I found them? Chained up to little wooden boxes in people's back gardens. I tell you, a pitiful sight. And me being an animal lover, naturally I set them free.
0: Naturally.
4: Believe me, they were so grateful, they couldn't wait to get into me sack so I could bring them home.
0: How touching.
4: Yeah, ain't it? I suppose that I'm just a sentimental old fool.
0: Yes.
2: Where did you get the other animals from?
4: All round and about. Now, take them canaries, for instance.
0: They look like sparrows to me.
4: Have they been licking that paint off again? All right, now then, let's see what we got for you. Oh, yes, here. I've been saving this just for you. A grey parrot. A bargain at five, Nicker. Very rare.
0: Very rare. There's thousands of them walking around Trafalgar Square. Just that they haven't got the fourth nose.
4: You know, I can see you're a bit of a naturalist.
0: I beg your pardon. You'll never catch me taking my clothes off in public.
4: No, but you're well up at the old bird stuff.
0: Pardon? Oh, yes.
4: Yes. Well, it's no use trying to kid an expert. Now, here's an interesting item. Peter Scott sold it to me. The egg of the very rare lesser spotted lapwing. Comes from Denmark.
0: Oh, yes, I can see it stamped on the side.
4: Oh, well, all right. Give us a tenner for it. At least it's fresh. Here, look. Here's a lovely bird for you. Genuine, guaranteed homing pigeon.
0: You sure he's a homing pigeon?
4: Certainly.
0: He looks a bit tired.
4: Well, he ought to be. I've sold him 87 times this week.
0: I don't think we'll bother about the birds. In fact, I think we'll...
4: Look here, look. Yes? I got some smashing fish.
0: No, I don't think so.
1: Just a minute, let me decide. It's my birthday.
0: You're wasting your time, Andre. They're all fakes. Look at that bowl there. 6 goldfish, 30 bob.
1: Well, what about it?
0: There's 3 in there with a mirror at the bottom.
4: All right, miss, what have you decided on?
1: I'd like a nice little puppy.
4: And a very wise choice, too. I got pedigree puppies here of every mixture under the sun.
1: May we see these puppies, please, Mr. James?
4: Certainly. You just step into my dog department. Well, now, puppies. Let's see now. Here we are. Here, what about this lot here? All under 6 weeks old. Take your pick.
1: Oh, aren't they sweet? Look, Tony, aren't they lovely? That one over there sitting by himself. Oh, he's beautiful. I think I'll have him, Mr. James.
4: Oh, he's a lovely animal.
1: What do you think, Tony?
5: It's all right, I suppose.
1: Oh, you can see he's lonely sitting there, poor little thing. He needs a home. Please buy him for me, Tony. Oh, look, he's so lonely.
0: Oh, all right. Sid, how much?
4: 25 nicker.
0: Blimey, no wonder he's lonely. 25 for that mournful-looking handful of hair?
4: He's a pedigree dog.
0: Pedigree my foot. He is the last in a long line of easy-to-please mongrels.
4: Look here, Hancock, I tell you, that dog has got a very noble parentage. By Count Ferdinand Württemberg, the 3rd of Saxe-Coburg, out of Princess Antonia Katerina von Düsseldorf of Schleswig-Holstein.
2: What's its name?
4: Harry. There you are. See? Harry.
0: He's a mixture. Not the type of dog I'd like in my house.
1: Oh, don't be so narrow-minded. You can't condemn a dog because of its parents.
2: Of course not. Look how I turned out.
0: Exactly. Pedigree pup. A four-legged teddy boy if ever I saw one.
1: Well, I want him for my birthday, so that's that.
0: Very well. You've got to look after him. But I'm not paying that money for it. £25?
4: I'm sorry, I can't possibly sell it for less than £25.
0: All right. We haggle.
4: Right.
0: We'll haggle him.
4: Right.
0: I'll tell you what. I'll give you £5 for it.
4: £22.10.
0: 7 guineas.
4: £18.
0: 10 guineas.
4: £12.
0: £14.10.
4: 10 guineas.
0: £18.
4: 7 guineas.
0: £22.10.
4: £5.
0: £25.
4: Sold.
0: Wait a minute, I haven't finished yet. I know what I'm doing. I'm doing the haggling. £30, that's my last offer.
4: You drive a hard bargain, Hancock.
0: Yes. Think yourself lucky it wasn't an elephant.
4: Here's your pup.
0: Thank you. Wrap it up, we're taking it with us. A good day.

0: Well, that's his kennel finished.
1: And very nice, too. Lovely and cozy.
0: Yes, I think we've made a very good job of it.
1: So do I. A very good piece of carpentry.
0: Very well thought out and planned.
1: Definitely.
0: Nice strong roof, lovely big solid walls, and a little swing door 6 inches high.
1: Yeah. How do we get out?
0: Lift it up, of course.
2: Ready?
0: It's all worked out. I'm not stupid, you know.
3: Have you finished the kennel yet, boys?
0: Yes, already, Andre. The puppy can move in as soon as he likes. I think he'll find it very comfortable. As a little bell he can ring when he wants anything and...
3: You're not sorry you bought him, are you, Tony?
0: Sorry? No, of course not. He's quite a merry little fellow. I rather like him now. Why?
3: He's just eaten your slippers.
0: Oh, no! Not me slippers. Not me Hong Kong creepers.
3: Look, here he comes. Come on, boy. Come on. Come on, over here then, in your nice new kennel. Dinner's ready. Come on, nice din-dins.
0: Ah, that looks good. What is it?
3: Liver and bacon.
1: Ah, same as we've got.
3: Oh, no.
0: Well, what have we got?
3: Tin meat and biscuits.
0: Charming, charming. I'm not eating tin meat. Well, not that stuff with the dog's head on the side, anyway. How dare you give my liver and bacon to a dog?
3: Oh, he's a growing puppy and he needs to keep his strength up.
0: Well, he's not having me rhubarb and custard. I'll tell you that for nothing. Very partial to rhubarb and custard, and what's more, I... Oh, get out of it. What's the matter with you? Let it go and return.

0: Isn't it marvellous? We've only had him a fortnight, we've got to build him a bigger kennel.
1: Well, you expected the thing to grow, didn't you?
0: Yeah, but not so fast. Oh, dear, I've never seen an animal grow so quickly. He's 3 foot long already.
1: I'm not surprised the food he gets.
2: Morning, boys.
3: There goes his dinner on a tray. Tomato soup, roast beef, Yorkshire pudding and 2 veg. Bakewell tarts and custard and camembert and biscuits. It's not right, you know.
1: Yeah, well, let's hurry up and finish the kennel. We've got some scraps on the boil.
3: Yum, yum. Hello, hello. He's sending the coffee back. I thought so. But not enough cream in it. Oh, he's a big head, that dog.
1: Well, anyway, this kennel should be big enough for him.
3: What? This should last him for the rest of his life. He can't grow much more.
1: No, he's probably one of those dogs that shoots up in the first few weeks, then doesn't grow any bigger.
3: Yes. Yeah. One of those dogs that shoots up in the first few weeks and then doesn't grow any bigger. Look at him. 6 feet long and paws like globe artichokes.
1: Well, at least he's not eating so much. He's only picking at his dinner.
3: I'm not surprised. He had half a cow for his breakfast. He's costing me a small fortune, that animal. What with his food and 50 quid worth of timber for the kennel?
1: Look, he won't grow out of this one. There's enough room in there for a family of dogs. Don't worry, Tub, he's reached his limit. It's a physical impossibility for a dog to get any bigger.
3: Bill, are you sure he's a Pekingese?
1: Well, maybe not exact. Oh, it's no good, Tub. We've run out of wood.
3: There's only one thing for it. Move the car out of the garage.
1: Where are we going to put it?
3: In the kennel.
1: Do you think he's really finally stopped growing?
3: Well, I don't know about that, but at least he's slowed down. He's only gained a stone and a half this week. Hello, there's Andre taking his breakfast over. Oh, Bill.
1: Yeah?
3: When he's finished eating, get him saddled up. I'm going riding. I don't care what you say, Andre. Nothing will make me change my mind. Dog or no dog, we are not moving out into the garage.
2: It'll only be until you can afford to buy a bigger house.
3: That dog will have to go. Let's admit we've made a mistake. The dog is a freak. He's already 2 inches taller than me and he's still only 8 weeks old.
2: Well, the vet assured me he won't grow anymore. He says he's an adult dog now. This is as big as he'll get.
3: I'm sorry, Andre. We'll have to get rid of him.
2: Oh, we can't, Tony. He's such a lovable little puppy. It'll break his heart if he had to go. He's terribly fond of you.
3: I know. That's the trouble. He comes charging over, picks me up by my overcoat, Bobby, gets me up against the wall with his paws on my chest. I'm in bed for a week. I'm just about fed up with it.
1: Look out, Tom, here he comes.
4: Get him off me. Get off me, put it in over. Get off. Oh, get your tongue off me, face.
2: Don't get angry, Tony. That's only his way of showing affection.
4: Affection? It's like half a yard of emery cloth.
5: Get him off me, chest.
4: I can't breathe.
5: All right.
4: You can have the house. We'll have the girl. Get off.
2: Tony, take your leg out of Harold's mouth. He's already been fed.
4: I know. Half a pound of raw Hancock. Get him off me. My limbs are going. Get him off.
2: Come on, Harold, get off. Go and find another toy to play with.
4: Yes, that's it. Come on. Throw his cannonball down the garden. Let him chase it. Oh.
3: Blimey. Oh, he's like a ton weight.
4: Hit me in the back, somebody. My chest sunk. This can't go on, Andre. That dog's a menace. I'm not standing any more of it. You must choose between us. Either that dog goes, or I go. Understand? You must decide between him and me. We'll soon see who's boss around here.
3: Shirts.
2: Shirts.
3: Socks.

0: Sucks.
1: Where's my toothbrush?
0: Bill had it.
1: Bill, me toothbrush.
2: Hang on a minute.
1: Hurry up. When I'm gone, you'll have to find someone else to clean his suede shoes with.
2: Oh, look, Tom, don't you think you're carrying this thing a bit too far, leaving home just because of a dog?
1: Home? What home, I ask you, what home? Look at it, smashed. Every stick of furniture broken. The springs of the settee rested on the floor. And he only put his paw on it. Last night, he wanted to get in. So he scratched a hole in the wall. And he was so pleased about it, he wagged his tail at what happened.
3: Not without
1: him. His stuffed eagle goes flying off the side.
2: Well, you could have kept him outside in the garden.
1: Garden? Oh, yes. You mean that big hole outside the back door?
0: It's only natural for a young dog to go scratching.
1: Scratching? This hole stretches for 16 gardens either side of us. It's like open cast coal mining. I've had nothing but abuse and complaints from the neighbours, and you can't blame them. People are terrified of him. They've had the civil defence out 3 times. Do you know, I've had 33 people coming down here complaining already this week. Hello, there's another one.
4: Good evening.
1: Blimey, who are you?
4: I'm your next door neighbour.
1: Shirts.
0: Shirts.
1: Socks.
0: Socks.
4: Oh, no, come on, stop messing about. I've come to make a complaint about your dog. He's been burying things in my garden.
1: Burying things in your garden? What?
4: Yeah, me.
2: When did he bury you?
4: Last week.
2: Well, why didn't you complain earlier?
4: Oh, I've only just got out.
1: You mean you've been buried in your garden for over a week?
4: Yes. If I hadn't been buried under me potato patch, I would have starved.
1: If only I'd known. Handful of Colorado beetles would have made all the difference.
4: Oh, no, don't be like that. Now, listen, this point is, what are we going to do about it?
1: About what?
4: I want damages.
1: Hang on, I'll go and get me medic.
4: No, no, no, no. You're not getting the gist of this at all, are you?
1: Well,
4: no. You see, for what you did to me, I'm going to sue you. And I'll probably get thousands.
1: Yeah, jolly good. I'll bury him myself next time. Look, there's no need to sue me. I'm sure we can settle it out of court. I'll pay you for any inconvenience you may have suffered.
4: Oh, right then. Well, let's see now. There's damage to the furniture.
1: What damage?
4: Well, after I've been missing for 3 days, my wife thought I'd run away and threw a party to celebrate.
1: All right. Damage to furniture, £20?
4: Yes, that'll do. Then I had a week off work.
1: That's £2.10.
4: Yes. Of course, they don't think I'm worth much, you know.
1: No.
4: They've been trying to get rid of me for years.
1: Well, what makes you think that?
4: Little things.
1: Yeah?
4: Like everybody getting to work 5 minutes before me and locking all the doors.
1: You're sensitive,
4: aren't you? Yes, well, you know I am.
1: Yes, I know.
4: Then they tried a very subtle way of getting rid of me.
1: Oh, yeah? What was that?
4: They stopped paying me. I fooled them, though.
1: Yeah?
4: I didn't do half as much work.
1: Ooh, you cunning devil.
4: So, altogether, the damages come to, let's see, £20 furniture plus £2... £22.10.
1: Oh, well, here's a check. Thank you very much.
0: Tony, come quickly.
1: What's the matter?
0: It's Harold.
1: He's run away. Go on. Tell me he's run away, please.
0: No, he's ill.
1: Ill? Yes, I expected something he's eaten. I told you to take the horns off those cows.
0: Oh, no, it can't be that. He hasn't eaten all day. He just lies there out in the garage whimpering. Please come and have a look at him, Tony. I'm sure it's something serious.
5: Oh!
2: He doesn't look too good at all, does he?
1: No, there's something wrong with him, all right.
4: Can I be of any assistance? You know, I know quite a bit about dogs. They're always biting me.
1: Perhaps that's what's wrong with him.
0: Do you think you could help him?
4: Yes, I think so. I know quite a lot about sickness. I'm in St. John's ambulance, you know. I go every night.
1: Really?
4: Yes, oh yes. They're trying to get rid of me, though.
1: Yes, all right.
4: You know what?
1: What?
4: They bandage me up from head to foot and run away.
1: Yes. Good luck. What about the dog?
4: Oh, yes. Let's have a look at him. Oh, yes. Mmm. Oh, yes. Oh, well. Oh. Ah, yes.
2: What?
4: He's big, isn't he?
1: That's it, is it? That's the diagnosis.
4: Yeah,
1: well
4: oh,
1: done.
4: Oh, no, no, don't rush me. Don't rush me. Yes. No. Yes, now I see. Yes. Mmm, well.
0: Yes?
4: This dog's ill.
1: Not as a stranger.
0: Oh, poor Harold. It won't seem the same without him.
4: Oh, don't upset yourself. He's in good hands. I'll take care of him. I'll have him up on his feet and bury me again in no time. Now, if you'll all kindly leave the room, I'd like to be alone with my patient.
2: Goodbye, old chap. You'll be all right.
1: Goodbye, Harold. Get well.

0: What's happening in there? It's 2 hours now. Why doesn't he tell us something?
1: Steady, Bill. Don't crack.
2: We must be brave. Harold would have wished it that way.
0: He wasn't such a bad old dog. So he was big. That wasn't his fault. Sure, he was mischievous, but he was still young. I know when we sent him out for the newspaper, he brought back the newsagent, but... But he was just being playful. When I think of the things we've said about him,
2: I know. I said some pretty rotten things about him myself. Treated him very shabbily in the past. I pinched his food just to keep my own miserable body alive. I've taken the blankets off him at night so that I could keep warm. I even thought about pushing him out of my bed.
0: You didn't.
2: It's not very pretty to listen to, is it? And now you'll probably never know that all the time I was really fond of him. If he goes, I'll never forgive myself. It's my fault he's ill. He's fretting because he thinks I don't like him. I was only joking when I took him to the Outer Hebrides and caught a fast plane back. And now, he's lying there desperately ill.
3: Excuse me, can I have a word with you? Something's happened.
4: To Harold, how is he?
3: Well, I'm afraid there's been a slight mistake.
0: Why, he's all right, isn't he?
3: She is.
0: She is?
3: Yes, and so are the 15 puppies, all healthy. Listen.
2: Oh, well, socks,
5: shirt,
6: toothbrush.
5: This has been the first of the new winter series of Hancock's Half Hour, starring Tony Hancock with Bill Kerr, Sidney James, Andre Melle, and Kenneth Williams. Incidental music was composed and orchestrated by Wally Stott and played by the BBC Augmented Review Orchestra, conducted by Harry Rabinowitz. The show, which was recorded, was written by Ray Galton and Alan Simpson and produced by Dennis Mayne Wilson.

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5: We present Jimmy Clitheroe as the Clitheroe Kid, with Peter Sinclair, Patricia Burke, Danny Ross, and Diana Day in...
6: One Jump Behind. Well, there it is, Alfie. What do you think of it?
7: It's very nice, Jimmy. Very nice indeed. In fact, you know, it's the nicest one I've ever seen. What is it?
6: I'll give you a clue. It's a soapbox.
7: Oh. Can you give me another clue?
6: It's a soapbox.
7: Oh, that's a good clue. But what's a soapbox?
6: That wooden thing on wheels over there is a soapbox.
7: Well, hang on, I'll think of it in a minute.
6: You're going round the bend.
7: I'm pulling your leg as well.
6: Oh,
7: I knew all the time what it was, because Charlie Thompson told me he swapped it with you for your water pistol. I had one myself when I was a kid.
6: Did it have four wheels and a rope to steer it?
7: Oh, be daft, you don't have wheels on a water pistol. Hey, that's twice I've caught you. I'm going in to see Susan.
6: Just a minute, I want you to help me with the speed trials.
7: You what?
6: I want to see how fast my soapbox will go round the corners. Yeah, give me a shove off down the path.
7: Not likely. You'll probably end up taking a shortcut through your granddad's greenhouse while the door's still shut.
6: Oh, you're quite safe, he's not here.
7: Where is he?
6: He goes to see Tommy Twig on Friday afternoons.
7: Tommy Twig? Oh, you mean his pal from Liverpool who's got no teeth and talks funny?
6: Yeah, Toothless Tommy. The Scotland Road Scouser who can't say that. Go on, just give me a shove, enough to get me going.
7: All right, here goes.
6: Good lad, Alfie, I'm off.
7: Hey, now be careful.
6: Watch me go around the corner.
8: Look out.
6: Hey, up. Oh, heck.
7: Hey, Susan, are you all right?
8: You stupid little horror. He's torn a hole in my jeans. Look.
6: Alfie, you're too young to look. Turn the other way.
8: You little menace, you.
6: Oh, you hit me.
8: Hit you? I'll murder you.
6: Susan, pull that shovel down.
9: Stop it, you two. What's going on?
8: He ran into me with his stupid soapbox.
9: Oh, no, that soapbox again. What's the damage this time?
6: She's dented me dashboard.
8: Shut up, you. He's torn my jeans and scratched my leg. Look, I'm bleeding.
7: Bleeding? Oh, no.
6: Catch him, somebody. He's going to faint.
9: You'll be the one who'll be unconscious in a minute.
10: Just take that soapbox back to Charlie Thompson's this instant and leave it there.
6: I'm sorry if I've caused a bit of trouble with it.
10: Bit of trouble? You knocked two boards off the fence, ran over the postman's foot and scratched the paint on the vicar's car.
6: Oh, yes, but I was very sorry for the vicar.
9: Why?
6: Because he wanted to swear and he's not allowed to.
10: Yes, come. Take that thing back.
6: Yes, Mum.
9: And on your way, leave this trowel at Mr. Twig's. Your granddad forgot to take it.
6: Right, Mum. You won't tell me granddad about this, will you?
9: Not if you get rid of that soapbox. But you'll know what to expect from him if you don't.
6: Yep. He'll get his carpet slipper, lay me over my soapbox, and buckle me chassis.

0: Where have all the flowers gone? Long time passing. Where have all
1: the flowers... Oh, you're in the garden, Mr. Twig.
0: Hi there, Jim. If you're looking for your granddad, he's just left.
1: Good. I want to ask you a favour.
0: Well, I'll just finish this job first. I'm tidying up my vegetable patch. I've had a very good year this year.
1: I know, my granddad said you grew so much stuff, your slugs all died of overeating.
0: It's right though, Jim. Do you know, I grew a lot. Cabbages, leeks, radishes. Funny thing, Jim, I didn't get a stick of celery. Not one single stick.
1: Why not?
0: I never planted any. excuse the joke, Jim.
1: Why are you in such a good mood? Is it because Mrs. Twig's away in Liverpool?
0: That's right, Jim. I'm taking advantage of the peace and quiet to do a few odd jobs.
1: Is that why you want this trowel?
0: Oh, good, you brought it. Your granddad forgot it.
1: Oh, he's always forgetting things. If I've been out all day and he meets me in the street, he pats me on the head and asks me how my granddad is. Hey, are you laughing or have you got a slow puncture?
0: Jim. Hey, you're a case you are, Jim. Oh, right, case. Anyway, thanks for bringing the trowel. You see, I'm pointing the chimney tomorrow. See, all the plaster's come loose. And I'm having trouble with the wind.
1: Have you tried bicarbonate?
0: Now, don't start me off again. Anyway, Jim, what's this favour you want me to do for you?
1: Would you give a good home to a tired, worn-out old soapbox?
0: Soapbox? I didn't see it in the dark there. What have you brought it round here for?
1: For you to put in your greenhouse till Monday. You see, Charlie Thompson won't have it back now.
0: Quiet, Jim, quiet. Shush, quiet.
1: What's the matter?
0: Down there. Can you hear that noise?
1: Do you mean that rustling in the bushes?
0: That's right. Yeah. I've left the top off my coal frame and I'll lay 64, he's after my bulbs.
1: Who is?
0: There he is again, I heard him again. I'll murder him, I'll spiplicate him, he's always in
1: there. You what? I can't tell what you're saying.
0: He's after me crocuses, he's a big chrysanthemum, mums, he's a big hairy monkey. I'll make him into sausage meat.
1: Wait a minute, what are you talking about?
0: Big useless tabby cat from next door. I'll kill him. I'll have his guts for tennis rackets.
1: Calm down.
0: See, I'll get him, Jim. One of these nights when
1: whoa,
0: he's not looking, I'll get
1: him. Whoa. Calm down.
0: Well, I'm sorry, Jim, but when I see that moggy in my garden, it's like a red rag to a bull in a china shop. Now, what were we talking about?
1: My soap box.
0: Oh, your soap box. You want me to keep it in my greenhouse?
1: That's right. Only till Monday morning, then I'll get rid of it.
0: Oh, well, that's different. Wheel it in, Jim. I'll lock it away till Monday.
1: Oh, thanks, Mr. Twig. You're a pal. You won't tell anybody, though, will you?
0: Jim, as the man said when he put the glue on his jam butty by mistake, my lips is sealed.
1: Good. I'll pick it up at Monday morning on my way to school and raffle it off in our class.
0: Raffle it off? What, in school?
1: Yeah, we're always doing it. We sell each other tickets for things we want to get rid of.
0: Hey, Jim, that's an idea. You can have two raffles on Monday.
1: What's that?
0: Your soapbox and my missus.

0: Mum, can't we start dinner? Oh, me tum's doing a war dance.
1: We'll wait until your granddad gets back from church.
0: Oh, but it's turned 1 o'clock. The service finishes at 12.
2: Well, perhaps the vicar's having a word with him.
0: Oh, yes, it'll be about snoring during the sermon.
1: Shut up. We're not eating till he gets back.
0: Oh, no, I'll read the Sunday paper. What's the headlines? Man found in bushes outside girls' hostel. I was only looking for mushrooms, he said.
3: Hello there. I'm sorry I'm late, but, well, you see, after the service, I met an old pal in the vestry.
0: The vestry? That's a funny name for a pub.
1: Will you stop it, Jimmy? Go on, Father.
3: Well, he's a chap I haven't seen for quite some time. You know, I used to have a drink with him occasionally, and he was telling me... Oh, well, I'll tell you after lunch.
0: Oh, no, go on, Grandad. You were in the Rose and Crown.
3: Aye, that's right.
0: And he was in there drinking while I was sitting here rumbling.
1: Oh, Susan, go and start getting the lunch out, will you?
2: Certainly, Mother. It won't be a minute.
1: Now, finish what you were saying, Father.
3: Aye, well, you remember this bloke, Pat, Jack Barnes, the ambulance driver. He was telling me he took Tommy Twig into the hospital yesterday.
1: Oh, dear, what's the matter with him?
3: Well, he fell off the roof while he was pointing the chimney.
0: That's Tommy Twig. Anything for a laugh.
3: Jimmy, it's not funny. His leg's badly hurt, and they're keeping him in the hospital for a couple of days for observation.
1: I suppose you'll be going to see him, Father.
3: Oh, aye. I want to get the key off him.
1: Key?
3: Well, the key to his greenhouse. I'm going to go round there and stoke his boiler for him.
0: Hey, but you mustn't. You'll see it.
3: See what?
0: The soap. Soap. Soap, Mum. I want to wash my hands before I stoke me... Have me dinner.
1: Oh, I'll go and help Susan with the lunch.
4: You'll be going to visit Mr. Twig tonight then, Father?
3: Aye, Pat, before I go to the Rose and Crown.
0: What time will you be going to the hospital tonight?
3: Well, visiting time is 7 to 8.
0: Good, I'll be there at 6.
3: You what?
0: Talfy's at 6 o'clock. We're going out.
3: Oh, well, it's time for lunch. Come on, Jimmy, up the table.
0: Yes, Grandad. If you get to that greenhouse before I do, I'll be eating at another table. The operating table.

0: Hey, look, what's going on? I call him to see Susan and you drag me away before I've even got off my bike.
1: Look, stupid, when the next door neighbour brought Mr. Prig to the hospital, he still had his greenhouse key with him and we've got to get it.
0: Oh, that's why we've come to the hospital?
1: Yes, we've got to get the key off Mr. Twig before me grandad tells me mum what he saw in Twig's greenhouse. And she twigs what Twig's done.
0: You mean with your soapbox?
1: Yeah, that's right. So let's get there.
0: They won't let us in until visiting time.
1: They will if I'm Jimmy Twig who's come to see his dad.
0: Oh, be daft, they might not believe you.
1: Oh, they will if I have my uncle with me. Alfie Twig.
0: I fancy that I never knew Mr. Twig had a eh? You what? You mean I'm him? Your uncle? Who isn't?
1: Yes, you're another twig on the family twig. You're the ones the birds got at.
0: Now then, look, I won't help you if you're going to be rude.
1: You've got to help me. If I don't get that soapbox back, I'll be in trouble with me mum for not doing what I was told. All you've got to do is pretend you're my uncle, Alfie Twig.
0: What a daft name, Alfie Twig.
1: Yes. Suits you. Now, come on, Uncle Twithead. Let's go and find the inquiry office. Here we are, Alfie. This is the inquiry office. Don't forget you're Tommy Twig's brother, and I'm his son.
0: Oh, all right, get on with it.
1: They're a bit slow, aren't they? Hello? Anybody in? Come on, shop! Any broken biscuits?
2: No, that's quite enough of that. Broken biscuits, this is a hospital.
1: Well, have you any broken legs?
0: Hey, shut up, Jimmy. Can you help me, mister, please?
2: I shall try.
1: Are you a brain doctor?
2: Brain doctor? No.
1: Then you can't help him. Look, mister, I've got to get into one of the wards and I don't know which one it is, you see.
2: Hold it just a moment, a second. Could I have your name, address and religion?
1: Jimmy Clitherall, Look, I'm not a patient. I've come with me uncle here. We want to...
2: Oh, it's you, sir.
0: Your pardon? Oh, it's uncle. It's me.
2: Right, name, address and religion.
0: Yeah, I'm Alfie Hall. Hold me leg! Oh, I mean Twig. Oh, all Twig. You're Alfie, uncle. I don't
1: know. He's not sick. Well, not more than usual. We've come to see Mr. Tommy Twig. You see...
2: Ah, your visitors. Your visiting hours 7 to 8. You're too early, too soon. Come back later.
1: Can't wait. Too late. Got to go home.
0: It's Mr. Twig we want to see, and we can't come at 7.
2: Well, we don't normally allow casual visiting out of hours, ad hoc, just any time.
1: But it's a matter of life and death.
2: There is no Mr. Twig on the danger list.
1: No, but I am.
2: Well, is he a close relative, blood relation, next of kin?
1: He's my dad, my father, my parent. I'm his son.
0: I'm Mr. Twig's uncle, your nephew.
1: He's my daft dad's brother.
0: That's right, sure.
2: Well, I suppose it will be all right. Yes, yes, yes.
1: Good. Where do we go?
2: Well, you have to wait until I check whether he's back in the ward. I see that he was down to go for an X-ray this afternoon. So just go and wait in the room marked outdoor patients. That door over there, that one. I'll come and let you know, tell you, as soon as he's ready, finished, back in the ward.
1: Right, will do. Roger and out. Come on, Alfie. Uncle? Be as quick as you can, please, mister. Me dad will be crying for me, sobbing, wetting his pillow.
2: Right. I'm more like trying to get away from you, I should think.
0: Come in here, sit down, shut up.
1: Oh. Don't start getting your needle stuck. And if anybody asks, remember who you are.
0: Yeah, I know, I'm your dad's daft brother, your uncle. Don't we now, keep quiet. Hey, there's some right ones in here. Let's play at guessing what's wrong with them. Okay. Keep your voice down, people are looking at us.
1: They're trying to guess what's wrong with you. Man, that shouldn't be hard.
0: You were asking for it.
1: Shh, they're looking at us.
0: Behave yourself.
1: I wonder what's wrong with her.
0: Who?
1: That blonde girl at the end. The big one. Bah, she's a fat un.
3: Hey, shut up. Mind you, I bet they had a job getting her in the ambulance.
1: Ambulance? They brought her in a removal van. Hey, by the way, you're getting a bit tubby these days.
3: Yeah. Oh, I'll be losing that now I'm playing football again.
1: I know how you could lose 10 pounds of ugly fat in one day.
3: How?
1: Cut your head off. Now, that bloke at the end. I'll bet he's got a headache.
3: Which bloke?
1: The one with the axe in his head.
3: He hasn't got an axe. Oh, shut up with your daft games.
1: Well, let's play hospitals. I'll be the doctor. Now then, young man, put your tongue out. Oh, I should leave it out. If you put that back, you'll poison yourself.
3: Will you stop trying to be funny?
1: Well, go and see that bloke at the inquiry office again. It's nearly 6 o'clock.
3: Well, we haven't been here 5 minutes. He said he'll come and tell us. Now, just be patient.
1: Oh, all right. It's a bit miserable here, isn't it? Not even a telly. After an hour in this waiting room, you'd be glad to have an operation just to liven things up a bit.
3: Don't talk soft.
1: Look at the posters on the wall. Have you been himenonized? Have you been himenonized, Alfie?
3: Ah, well, when I was a baby.
1: Oh, that's what did it. Be a blood donor. We need your blood. If you can't send it, one of our vampires will call for it.
3: Who did he say that?
1: Did I frighten you? Do you know what they do? They stick a tube in your arm and suck the blood out into a pint bottle.
3: Ugh, shut up.
1: That's what you give a pint. When Mr. Higginbottom gave one, me grandad said it had froth on.
3: Don't be horrible. You make me feel awfully inside.
1: You mean your stomach's laughing? Hey, you'd be no good as a doctor, would you? As soon as you started to operate and the blood
3: stopped... Oh, shut up! I don't even like to hear the word.
1: What word?
3: Blood work! Will you stop it?
1: All right, I won't mention it again.
3: What?
1: Blood.
3: Yeah.
2: Just take a seat, Mrs. Prendergast. I'll ring the board and ask if your husband's conscious, come round yet recovered.
4: Oh, thank you very much. Baby is rather heavy.
3: Yeah, move up, Jim. Yeah, sit down here, lady.
4: Thank you.
3: Can I hold the baby for you?
4: Oh, would you? Thank you.
3: Yeah, here we are. Come to Uncle Alfie. Who's a pretty girl, then? Who's a pretty girl? Hey, she's laughing.
1: Well, she's looking at your face.
4: Would you keep her there a minute? I'll just go and get a drink of water.
3: Yeah, that's all right. It's just through the door there.
4: I won't be a second.
2: Mrs. Prendergast, you can see your husband now if you go straight down to the end there.
4: Oh, thank you. My poor Harry.
1: She's gone, Alfie.
3: Yeah, well, her husband... Hey, Mrs., your baby. Linda, she's here. You've forgotten. Linda, come back.
1: Alfie, you've been left holding the baby. Oh, heckin' from the sound of it, you're holding the wrong end. Oh. Alfie, try covering your face up.
3: Oh, dear me. Oh, rock a baby on a tree to you. Naughty Linda. I think she's had a little accident.

0: settle down, Mr. Twig, and have a good rest.
1: All right, yeah, nurse. I'm ready for a snooze.
0: Pardon?
1: A snooze, a kip, you know, 40 winks.
0: Yes, I thought you'd have been off before now after I gave you that tablet. Anyway, you won't wake up once you do go off, not for 8 hours at least.
1: Oh, I sleep here all right, it's lovely. I didn't know I'd get a room on my own in the hospital. Do you know, I feel a proper aristocrat.
0: Well, it's only for a day or two. They call these the side wards.
1: Oh, I see.
0: By the way, you can't have visitors until tomorrow, I'm afraid. Doctor wants you to have an undisturbed rest. Still, your wife can come tomorrow.
1: I hope not. She's over in Liverpool. With a bit of luck, I'll be out before she gets in.
0: You are a naughty man, aren't you?
1: I know.
0: Anyway, off to sleep now.
1: Right you are, nurse. Oh, it's comfortable in here, you know. But I could sleep for a fortnight. Oh.
2: Right. Come on, Alfie. Quick, before the nurse comes back.
3: She doesn't catch us. That bloke at the inquiry office said no visitors are allowed.
2: We are not visitors. We're here on business. She's asleep now. Hey, Mr. Twig, wake up. Mr. Twig, wake up.
3: Ah, gummy, he's well away, ain't he?
2: Yeah, it's all your fault. We'd have caught him while he was awake if you hadn't gone the wrong way.
3: No, you weren't, sure.
2: No, but you were. First left, first right, down the corridor, left again, and we're there. We were there, all right, in the maternity ward. I think you've got babies on the brain today.
3: All right, now stop nattering and wake Mr. Twig up before that nurse comes.
2: Right, pass me that jug of water.
3: And I'll throw in a jug of water on him.
2: I'm only going to dip my fingers in and sprinkle him. Pass it over.
3: All right, but be careful.
2: Here we go. Come on, Mr. Twig, wake up, wake up.
1: Watch it. Oh, it's raining again. Watch it.
2: Let's have another dip, Alfie. Come on, Mr. Twig. I christen you Tommy Van Winkle. It's no good. I'll give him a shake. Come on, Mr. Twig, come on. The roof's falling in. Fire! Come on, let's have you.
1: Hey, missus, don't smack him.
3: Oh, you'll never wake him. Hey, steady on, you'll knock him unconscious before you wake him. After you knock him, wake him.
2: Pull him out, we'll walk him up and down.
3: He's got a bad leg.
2: Well, make him up. Will you wake up, Mr. Twig? Ooh, hey, I'm hurting my hand. It's no use. Pass that jug, I'll give him the lot.
0: What on earth are you doing? Who are you?
2: I'm Mr. Twig's son and he's...
3: His daft brother, uncle, Mr. Twig.
0: I don't care, you're not allowed in tonight. Get out.
2: Well, it was the keys to his greenhouse we wanted so we can look after his plants. They might die.
3: Yes, if his grandfather finds it. I mean...
0: There are no keys here. The lady who came with Mr. Twig, his next door neighbour, I believe, she took his clothes and things back with her.
2: What? And we've gone through all this for nothing. Come on, Alfie, let's get to the woman.
1: Oh, hello there, Jim. Oh, just waiting to watch. Oh, it's nice of you to come and see me, Jim.
2: Oh, get to sleep. That's all we needed, the woman next door being out. If you hadn't wasted all that time at the hospital, we'd have been...
3: Yeah, go on, blame me. But you put the blooming soapbox in the greenhouse, not me. I don't even know why I'm here.
2: Because your father didn't have enough sense to shoot the stork.
3: Now listen, you.
2: I'm sorry. Come on, let's see if we can break into the greenhouse.
3: We're not breaking anything.
2: Hey, look, there's a light in the greenhouse. I'll bet that woman's been in there all the time we were knocking on her door.
3: Well, anyway, you can get in now. Come on. But you always have luck on you as I.
2: It's not luck, it's brains. Excuse me, missus. Oh, heck.
4: Jimmy, what are you doing here?
2: Grandad, what are you doing here?
3: Your grandad asked first. Oh, dear, it's grandad, Mr. Trouble. Yeah, Miss Sinclair.
2: We thought we might have a look at Mr. Twig's plants. Didn't we, Alfie?
3: Yes, before Mr. Sinclair found a hoobie leg.
2: Sorry, Alfie, the door blew back.
4: Well, I told you I was going to stoke up Tommy's boiler.
2: Yes, but you were going to the hospital first.
4: Well, they told me he can't have any visitors. Anyway, the lady next door had the key. Well, now you're here, you better give me a hand.
2: Yes, sir. Me and Alfie will move some of this rubbish out. Grab the wheels, Alfie.
4: No, no, I want that old box.
3: But it's a soap box, Jim. Blow me over the leg.
4: Well, obviously, Tommy had it here for firewood. Now, hold that end, Jimmy, while I chop it.
2: But you can't chop this.
4: It's what?
2: It's firewood. I'm holding it.
4: It should burn a treat, this old box.
2: Oh, heck. 10 bob up the Swanee. After all I've been through, somebody up there doesn't love me.
5: Those involved with the Clitheroe Kid this week were Peter Sinclair as grandfather, Patricia Burke as mother, Danny Ross as Alfie Hall, Diana Day as Susan, Frank Roscoe as Tommy Twig, with Brian Truman and Rosalie Williams. The recorded program was written by James Casey and Frank Roscoe, produced by James Casey, and starred Jimmy Clitheroe as the Kid himself.

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2: From the Sky News Centre at 7, Donald Trump says the US is locked and loaded, but will cancel a planned attack on Iran if a new peace deal is reached. The American president insists any agreement would need to include the complete and total reopening of the Strait of Hormuz, as well as an end to Tehran's nuclear threat. Two-thirds of people in the UK think the Prime Minister will fail to end long-term rough sleeping. That's according to exclusive research for Sky News after Andy Burnham made it his first pledge as Prime Minister. But Becky Lloyd from Bridgend Community Outreach Centre says it's a complex situation.
3: I think we can say it's probably got progressively worse. I've certainly got double the amount of clients that we had. We need funding. We need time, we need support. It's all right to put a roof over their heads, but when they can't cope with that and they can't manage that, they're going to be homeless again.
2: Meanwhile, Andy Burnham's promising more help for families struggling with the cost of living. The Prime Minister says reducing rail fares and reforming the water sector are top of his agenda. EU leaders are expected to hold talks next week to understand what happened when 60,000 Moroccans stormed the Spanish enclave of Ceuta. At least 86 people died. In sport, First Minister John Swinney says the Commonwealth Games has shown Scotland at its very best ahead of tonight's closing ceremony. There was plenty for the home crowd to celebrate in Glasgow last night as world record holder Josh Kerr took gold in the 1 mile race. He says the victory was extra special because of where it was.
4: This country is all about, you know, miling. I think we can do it really well. I think we have a future in it, and it's nice that it's home. But, you know, I want to inspire the next generation to come out and perform in the UK. I said that a couple of years ago, and I put in the hard work, and it was time to come home and perform.
2: And Aberdeen opened their Scottish Premiership campaign with a dramatic 2-1 win against Hearts. They scored both of their goals in injury time at Pittodrie, with captain Kevin Nisbet grabbing the win thanks to a 95th minute penalty. That's the latest. I'm Barry Weir.
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2: From the Sky News Centre at 8, Donald Trump claims he's agreed to hold off on any attack on Iran for now, saying Middle Eastern countries have reached the perimeters of a deal to end the war. The US President's threats to hit the Iranians hard had led Tehran to warn it would retaliate against what it calls American aggression. Andy Burnham's promising more help for families struggling with the cost of living, insisting cutting household bills will be a priority. The Prime Minister says reducing rail fares and reforming the water sector are top of his agenda. Our chief political correspondent John Craig has been looking into what the PM's told the Sunday Mirror newspaper.
3: I think rail fares are too high, outrageously so in some instances, so that's something that's in my sights. I mentioned VAT and electricity bills, but it's a short-term measure at the moment. Let's see where we can go with that.
2: Meanwhile, two-thirds of people surveyed believe the PM will fail to end rough sleeping nationwide. Many experts say it's the underlying reasons that cause the real causes, including drug addiction and unemployment. Britain's second most senior police officer has met with Sikh faith leaders following the murder of a 24-year-old woman at her home in West London.
4: We will try to provide the answers with absolute determination for her family, for her next of kin and for her community.
2: That's Deputy Commissioner with the Met Police, Matt Dukes, talking about Kirandeep Kaur. She was killed in Hayes last month after an intruder broke in as she lay in bed with her baby and her husband. The death of the student from India has led to calls for better protection for the Sikh community. In sport, First Minister John Swinney presented Josh Kerr with his gold medal after he stormed victory in the Commonwealth Games mile race in Glasgow. He did it in 3 minutes, 54 seconds. And after the highs of last year, it was a disappointing start to the Scottish Premiership season for Hearts. They conceded twice in injury time to lose 2-1 at Aberdeen. That's the latest. I'm Barry Weir.
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You're listening to Northern Air Hospital Radio, the number one award-winning radio station on Channel 1. We're broadcasting to the patients of North Manchester General and Salford Royal as well. I'm Joe Sambrook. I'm with you for the next 60 minutes or so. And we're going to play all the tracks from the 60s. And we started off there with a real classic. That was The Shadows, and that was Apache, and that was number one in 1960. We've got another great track lined up for you just now. And this was also from the 60s. This is Marvin Gaye, Tammy Terrell, Ain't No Mountain High Enough.

Another number one hit there in 1961 there by John Layton and Johnny Remember Me. I'm sure you'll all remember John Layton. He used to play Biddles in the 60s. He was quite a popular guy. And from time to time, if you're around and about, you'll probably see him in one of these 60s extravagandas. And look out, and there's generally lots and lots of the 60s stars.

Mamas and the Papas there. The late, the great Mama Cass there singing. What a fabulous voice. California Dreaming, and that was playing here on Northern Air Hospital Radio. Hope you're feeling as well as you can be, and hopefully the tunes we're playing today will evoke some memories along the way. And if you, if we don't get round to your bedside at any time, and if you'd like to give us a ring with a request, you can do. You can give us a ring on 0161 740 7474. All you need to do is leave your name, the ward you're on, and the track you want, and we shall play it. 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

we took you back to 1969 there with Zega and Evans, the year 2525. What a belting song that was. I've not heard that one played for a little while, but certainly enjoyed it, and I hope you did too. Here's Dusty Springfield now. Son of a Preacher Man here on Northern Air Hospital Radio.

Well, hello, I'm Joe Sambrook. You're listening to Northern Air Hospital Radios with sounds from the 60s. We've got some great tracks being played today, all about the 60s. That was Sonny and Cher, and they managed to get to number one in 1965, and they made some great records, and eventually they did split up, and she's made some absolutely fantastic records along the way too. Now I think we should have something from the King himself.

Elvis Presley there playing on Northern Air Hospital Radio and Suspicious Minds. Yes, we're going to take you back now to 1963. And this is a big favourite of mine. Hopefully you'll enjoy this one too. This is Billy J. Kramer and the Dakotas and Bad to Me. Now, during the 60s, I always remember going down to the Oasis there in Manchester, just off Albert Square in Lloyd Street there. And they were a regular group playing there at the Oasis. So this is one of my favourites, and hopefully you'll enjoy this too.

Well, that one had me bobbing up and down in my seat. That was absolutely fantastic. That was the Dave Clark Five and Glad All Over. You're listening to Northern Air Hospital Radio. All the music we're playing today is from the 60s. We're playing quite a number of number ones as well. Now, I thought we might have a little bit of Del Shannon and Runaway.

Oh, there we are, Del Shannon, and he's running away. I hope he stops sometimes, otherwise we're never going to find him. The year now is 1967, and this is San Francisco, Scott McKenzie. And be sure to wear some flowers in your hair.

Well, this 60s music is filling me with lots of nostalgia today, and it's taking my mind back to when I was a teenager, yeah, during the very early 60s, and I remember passing my test the third time of asking, and I saved up some money, and I went along to a garage called Mount Pleasant, which was on Waterloo Road, not that much far away from this studio, and there, sat on the forecourt, was a 1954 sit-up-and-beg Ford Anglia. Gleaming black, and there it sat. I made an offer on the car, and I bought it, and I brought it home. And when you're a teenager, you're young and a bit daft, I put gold faster stripes down the side, silver tape, got a tin of gloss, white paint, painted the tyres, because I always fancied having white wall tyres, because you used to see these American cars in films where they had white wall tyres, and that was it. And I remember very often me and all my pals used to pile in the back of this car, go round into Manchester, down to the Oasis just off Albert Square, and have some great, great times. So we used to have a lot of fun with that car. It really was a very good car.

Well, I don't know about you, but every time I hear something from the Beach Boys, it always reminds me of sunshine. I just love the music from the Beach Boys, and that was Good Vibrations. Now, I played you a track a little earlier on Dave Clark 5, and I've not played it Dave Clark 5 very much just recently, and we played Glad All Over, and I enjoyed it that much. I thought I'd kind of slip another one in, and this one is Bits and Pieces, and it's a very short one. It's 1 minute and 58 seconds, so sit back, relax, and enjoy this one.

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Yes, you can find us on Channel 1. If you'd like a request or a dedication, we don't manage to get to your bedside, do give us a ring on 0161 740 7474. Just leave your details, your name, the song you want, the ward you're on, and we shall do the rest. Now, no 60s programme is quite complete unless you play something from the Fab Four. And this one is from the pen of Lennon and McCartney. And this is an absolute fabulous one. I love this song. I know it's a bit of a sad song, but I do like this song. And it was recorded and it got to number one in 1966. This is Eleanor Rigby.

was the Beatles and Eleanor Rigby. I come across a quote by John Lennon. I'll just kind of read this one to you. Perhaps it would be the thought of the day, maybe. 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

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Hope you've enjoyed the music I've played today. Hope it's brought back some happy memories. Anyway, here's till the next time. I'm Joe Sambrook. Keep well and keep smiling. Joe Sambrook.

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2: From the Sky News Centre at 9, Donald Trump insists he'll hold off on fresh attacks on Iran as long as a deal can be reached and quickly. The US president says it would need to involve stopping Tehran's nuclear ambitions and reopening the Strait of Hormuz. Any kind of agreements would need to work through major sticking points following months of conflict. On Friday, he told reporters his main goal is clear.
3: Very simple. They cannot have a nuclear weapon. Iran will not have a nuclear weapon, and they can't have a nuclear weapon. If they did, the Middle East would have been wiped out by now.
2: Andy Burnham's repeating promises to take further action to bring down utility bills and rail fares. The Prime Minister's also highlighting the need for long-term changes to VATs on electricity bills. Meanwhile, two-thirds of people in the UK believe Andy Burnham will fail to end homelessness unless the root causes are dealt with. The polls found that people think they include drug addiction and unemployment. It was a Golden Games for Scotland's Josh Kerr as he picked up Commonwealth's one-mile title. Kat Suave was at the Scotstoun Stadium.
4: The world record holder was dominant as he stormed to victory in front of a home crowd in Glasgow. He says their support means everything.
5: To have in front of a Glaswegian crowd, having the Scottish National Anthem is something that I'll never forget.
4: Elsewhere, Jasmine Sawyers took gold in the long jump for England, while her teammate Owen Hurd won bronze in the pole vault. Welsh cycling star Emma Finucane claimed her third gold medal of the Games in the time trial.
6: I've definitely lived in the moment at these Games. I've enjoyed every moment.
4: Neil Farke picked up another title in the tandem sprint to cement himself as Scotland's most successful Commonwealth athlete in history.
2: In football, Aberdeen opened their Scottish Premiership campaign with a dramatic 2-1 win against Hearts. And Vincent Pastore, who played Tony Soprano's best friend in The Sopranos, has died aged 80. The actor was best known for his role in the mob drama. That's the latest. I'm Barry Weir.
1: Northern Air.
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to do all these disco nights. When I was working for a radio station in Manchester, we used to do a thing called the Best Disco in Town, and they often used to make appearances in their early days before they hit it big time. We had so many laughs. From 1993, let's take that and pray. This is Steve Penk with the Steve Penk Rewind Hour. Some great tunes on the Rewind today. We really do. It's another happy tune, happy sing-along tune. It's Foundations. Build Me a Buttercup. What?

Spill Me Up Buttercup. This is Steve Penk with the Steve Penk Rewind Hour. Lots of people getting in touch. Hi to Gary Chapman. Hello, Gary. Welcome to the Rewind. Hi to Louise and Alistair Harper and Debbie Archer. Would love to hear this.

documentary about Jerry Rafferty the other night. He really was the shy superstar, wasn't he? And, you know, he loved being in the studio and you know, making the tunes, but hated touring and personal appearances. Basically anything that involved promoting the music that he'd made, right? He was quite happy to, you know, be in the studio for weeks, months, making the music. But then when it came to promoting the music that, you know, that obviously the record company wanted him to do, he absolutely hated that part of the business. But he's made some great tunes. That's probably his most famous tune, along with Stuck in the Middle, that he did with Steeler's Wheel, of course. Jerry Rafferty and Baker Street. This is Steve Penk with the Steve Penk Rewind Hour. Hi to Lisa Wilson. Hello, Lisa. Welcome to the Rewind. Hi to Simon Shaw. And Dave Kingsman says, Penky, Penky, Penky, loving the Rewind. Can you please play O Carol?

I am but a fool. Darling, I love you. Though you treat me cruel, you hurt me, and you make me cry. But if you leave me, I will surely die.

I'm Carol, Neil Sedaka. This is Steve Pank with the Steve Pank Rewind Hour. Right, here's another great tune. Another great feel-good, happy tune on the home of happy music. This is Jackie Wilson on the Rewind. Don't let

It's lifting me higher and higher. It's the wonderful Jackie Wilson. All about the music, all about the memories. This is Steve Pank with the Steve Pank Rewind Hour. Now, remember this.

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1: Steve Penk. Nobody thinks more highly of him than I do. Mm-hmm. And that'll give you some idea, because I think he's a tit.
0: Well, there's no need for that.
2: You ain't.

0: lop, bam, boom.
1: I got a girl named Sue. She knows just what to do. I got a girl named Daisy. Almost drives me crazy. This is Steve Frank with the Steve Frank Rewind Hour. Elvis, Hound Dog, and Little Richard, Tutti Frutti. Right to the brilliant tune on the Rewind, Fleetwood Mac.

really do play everything. It's the great thing about the rewind, you never know what's coming next. You make loving fun, Fleetwood Mac. This is Steve Penk with the Steve Penk Rewind Hour. We do it every day. Digging out some great tunes. And along the way, one or two tunes you may not have heard on the radio for a while. This could be one of those songs you've not heard for a while. Remember this from Glen Campbell on the Rewind. Don't

is Steve Pank with the Steve Pank Rewind Out. It's Glenn Campbell. Right, hi to Scott Kelly, would like a mention on the Rewind. Hello, Scott. Hi to Amanda Dawson and Philippa McCoy, says Panky, loving the Rewind. Can you please play on your Rewind? Live Forever. Oasis.

0: great songs, so many great memories. Oasis, Live Forever. This is Steve Penk with the Steve Penk Rewind Hour.
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Roland T-Rex, Children of the Revolution. This is Steve Peng with the Steve Peng Rewind Hour. Hi to Charlotte Ross. Hello, Charlotte. Says, Pinky, can you please play Dancing in the Dark, Springsteen?

Springsteen, Dancing in the Dark. This is Steve Penk with the Steve Penk Rewind Hour. Right, coming next, from a time when they were good buddies. I'm talking about Paul McCartney and Michael Jackson. They were good friends. You know, Paul would, appear on Michael's album, and then Michael would appear on Paul's album, and they were good buddies. Before they fell out. And... because apparently Michael went out and bought all the publishing rights to the Beatles' back catalogue. And Paul wasn't best pleased. They were good friends and then just fell out. Paul wasn't happy at all. This is a great tune. This is Paul McCartney, Michael Jackson, and The Man. And you're hearing it on The Rewind.

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2: From the Sky News Centre at 10, Donald Trump says he's cancelled a wave of intense strikes planned for this weekend against Iran, but says it's subject to a deal being struck rapidly. That would come with certain conditions, with the US president highlighting the immediate and complete opening of the Strait of Hormuz and ending Tehran's nuclear threats. Our international correspondent John Sparks is in Jerusalem.
3: I don't think we're any closer to any long-standing agreement. I think what it tells us is that Donald Trump is getting increasingly frustrated. He's under increasing pressure. He's got midterms in November, the war's not popular, he's got a cost of living crisis and the rest of it. He wants a way out of it.
2: The Prime Minister says more help with the cost of living is on its way. Andy Burnham told the Sunday Mirror he wants to go further on rail fares and household bills. Meanwhile, two-thirds of people think the Prime Minister will fail to end long-term rough sleeping. Andy Burnham made tackling it his first pledge after entering Downing Street. More than half of those surveyed by YouGov for Sky News agree it's a problem that needs to be addressed. Francesca Albanese from the Charity Crisis tells us what she thinks the PM must do to make real progress.
4: It's about tackling the root causes, so building those social homes, making sure other parts of government aren't causing homelessness in the first place, and investing in welfare and solutions that work, like Housing First.
2: Spain is installing a 500-metre barrier in the sea after 60,000 migrants arrived in Ceuta from Morocco. Spanish authorities say most have been returned, and EU leaders will hold talks this coming week to understand exactly what happened. World record holder Josh Kerr stormed to victory to pick up the first Commonwealth gold medal in the 1 mile for 60 years. The Scottish star broke away from the rest of the pack to win at the Scotstoun Stadium. And in football, Aberdeen opened their Scottish Premiership campaign with a dramatic 2-1 win against Hearts. They scored both their goals in injury time at Pittodrie, with captain Kevin Nisbet sealing the victory thanks to a 95th-minute penalty. That's the latest. I'm Barry Weir.
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0: Madonna from 1986. And Papa Don't Preach, as if he would. Well, a very good morning to you. This is Angela Epstein, and you've tuned into Northern Air. We're the hospital radio station based here at North Manchester General Hospital, going out to Salford Royal as well, and also on the internet at www.northernair.org.uk. So if you're listening in hospital, I do hope it won't be very long until they say, go on, go home, live your life, enjoy yourself, be well, or probably in a more formal but terribly nice way. And if you're listening on the internet, either you've just found us, well, hello, or you are following the Northern Air journey, and hopefully it's because you're recovering from being in hospital, and now you've found us and you don't want to go anywhere else. And why would you? Jolly good choice, if I might say, in my unbiased way. Like I say, this is Angela Epstein for a Sunday morning, so very, very happy to have you company. Accompanying me on this Sunday morning journey, as always, is the man who makes all the, can't read your writing, Phil, all the magic work in a absolutely outstanding, is it outstanding way? I can't read your writing, Phil.
1: I'll type it next time.
0: Seriously. Good morning, it's producer Phil. Yay. With the most expensive sound effects you'll find in radio.
1: Yeah, I was just going to look for an applause sound effects. I don't know if we've got any on here. Who knows? I should get myself some, shouldn't I, really?
0: I was going to do a champagne popping. The only thing I've got is half an empty tin of cola here.
1: Yeah.
0: Oh, that's good. Anyway, so there you go. That is the full library of our sound effects here at Northern Air. But that doesn't matter, because we don't care about the gizmos and the gadgets. We're here to bring you some fun, entertainment, maybe a moment or two of thoughtfulness, but not too much, and to lock out the world of all the terrible misery that goes on out there, because we only want you to have a good time. And this is a wonderful record. This is ABBA and Eagle. 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

0: Cliff. We believe you, even if woman doesn't. That was Dreaming from 1980. Very good morning to you, listening to Angela Epstein here on Northern Air. Very, very happy to have your company with me this morning. Certainly makes up for the fact I'm here just with producer Phil, but we're never lonely, are we, producer Phil?
1: Well, I don't know what you're saying. What do you mean? It makes up for the fact that you're here with me. How dare you?
0: I know.
1: Come around here and push all these knobs and buttons yourself if you think it's so good.
0: Because you know what you'd hear if I did that? Zip. Exactly. So, producer Phil, I have to tell you that when I came in today, I had a bit of a bad back. This is genuine. This is not a punchline, stupid gag, pun, rubbish that I normally talk. I couldn't work out why. Do you ever get a bad back?
1: Hopefully not. No. The odd twinge, maybe.
0: Okay, yeah. So I just you know what it's from? I started doing push-ups so that I can try and regain the washboard stomach that I never had.
1: Right.
0: Yeah, it's a rubbish thing to do.
1: Yeah, push-ups. I started going to the gym. Why? I've lost pounds.
0: What, in membership?
1: Yeah.
0: But it's the way you tell
1: them. They're all there, aren't they?
0: Yeah, nothing to see, move on. Okay, so Phil, the fact that I've got a bad back and you're resisting going to the gym, do you feel a bit ancient?
1: There's a link, isn't there?
0: No, there isn't really a link, actually. I genuinely have got a bad back today.
1: I don't feel ancient.
0: No.
1: But mentally, when someone says, you say, yeah, how old? And I say, yeah. And I'm not going to reveal how old I am, but, you know, I don't sound as old as I am.
0: Just try and come and see it from this end of the phone. But the thing is, I mean, like, we started the show with Papa Don't Preach, 1986, which is many decades ago now, isn't it?
1: It's over 30 years.
0: I'm not even going to do the math. Whereas to me, that feels really fresh and recent. Forget Donna and her various comedian
1: changes. You'd say that's quite a new song.
0: It sounds like a pop song, whereas if you played somebody in the 1960s, something from the 1930s, the difference was enormous. I wonder if that's all about the evolution of music. What I was reading the other day was, I don't know who compiles these lists, the lists that declare what makes us officially ancient. I mean, not ancient as in ancient. You know, there's all these different generations, Generation Z, Generation... I've never really understood what they all mean. But apparently there is a list of things that define whether we are sort of in our sort of ancient kind of dotage phase of life. I mean this in the nicest possible way. They're actually talking about people over 45. And believe me, I know some very sprightly, 80-year-olds and more. Okay, so do you want to know what some of the things

0: at the end. I love that.
1: I don't watch country file full stop.
0: No, you ask for milk and two sugars in your tea. I suppose it's quite modern now to say, lots of people have no sugar at our age, but
1: I put less sugar than it. I would have definitely had two sugars in tea years ago, and I'm probably one now.
0: I think that's probably definitely a sign of our aging process, in the sense that we know more about nutrition and stuff. You're like this one, producer Phil, being a music buff. You still have a DVD collection.
1: I do.
0: But you've got vinyl.
1: No, that's
0: scratch.
1: Okay. That's in. But the DVD collection, I've got one, but I never look at it.
0: Ah, okay. Yeah, I love this. I'll just do a few more. You still say funky. Use the word funky.
1: Rarely, unless I'm playing a tune that's funky.
0: Oh, funky. You send checks for people's birthdays. I love that.
1: I don't give anything for people's birthdays.
0: Oh, no, we've not seen your wallet open for a while, have we?
1: I don't think I've ever sent a check for anybody's birthday. Mm. Have you?
0: Yes, I have, actually. Okay. I have. You wear comfortable shoes. You don't recognise any. You don't recognise any of the Love Island contestants. And you plan a second route on a car journey just in case.
1: No, I don't do that because I've got a sat nav. I don't let the sat nav do it for me.
0: I love this. I love this.
1: Go on, one more.
0: You worry about not being able to find a parking space.
1: Now and then, it's been known. Don't we?
0: What does that make? So we are officially Generation Z, but we don't care. Even though we remember this fabulous tune from the Four Seasons, This Is the Night, and you're listening to Northern Air.

0: Thin Lizzy and Sarah. I believe that record was about Phil Lynott's daughter. I know that because producer Phil told me. Isn't that not true, producer Phil?
1: Yeah, you obviously haven't listened to the lyrics because it's quite obvious what it's about if you listen.
0: Well,
1: my baby girl. I mean,
0: yeah, okay, but you were yakking all the way through it.
1: How dare you?
0: But the thing is that here in Northern Air, and this is Northern Air, the hospital broadcasting service based at North Manchester General Hospital, beaming out Salford Royal, and of course you can find us on the internet, www.northernair.org.uk. So thank you so much for your company. And we want to hear what you would like us to play, because although we pride ourselves, don't we, producer Phil?
1: We do. We're full of it.
0: We're full of something.
1: Full of pride.
0: We pride ourselves in playing records that other radio stations seem to have forgotten. They were big hits or they were popular songs. And then because so much other stuff comes up the ranks, they forget. But we forget nothing, do we?
1: Yeah, but the stuff that comes up the ranks is that. It's rank, isn't
0: it's
1: it?
0: Hey, I'll do the gigs here. The gags even. But the thing
1: put
0: is, you're absolutely right. And so we want to hear what you want to play. So we're always casting out. We get people to call in. And I've had a request. Producer Phil, I've had a request. But
1: is
0: I have
1: it, is
0: to...
1: Is it get off?
0: Shut the door behind you, love. So I've had a request. Actually, I have to declare a little bit of nepotism here, which is a posh word for family.
1: Hey, so do I.
0: Yeah, hey. Well, it's sort of, yes.
1: I guess I'm closer than you in a way.
0: You could possibly. Be. I'm not prepared to comment, but my brother-in-law Jonathan, who is a top guy,
1: and my cousin,
0: he's your cousin as well, and what,
1: so they are, so blood relative,
0: yeah,
1: just married relative,
0: yeah, just married relative. Okay.
1: So there you are, Jonathan. I take precedence on this.
0: Well, anyway, Jonathan, you're getting a lot of airtime, Jonathan.
1: We're talking about Jonathan.
0: We like. Do we know any songs about Jonathan?
1: There's one called Jonathan Livingston Steagall, but. That wouldn't tell, would it?
0: Not really, because we asked Jonathan, well, we mentioned we were doing the show, and he said, you know what he'd like to hear? He'd like to hear a song you don't hear very often, a classic Northern Air type track, Jonah Louie, No, Not Stop the Cavalry. This is You'll Always Find Me in the Kitchen at Parties. So this is for you, Jonathan, your lovely wife Fiona, and all your family. You're listening to Northern Air. There you go.
1: She thinks she's good.

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1: Here on Northern Air.
2: Well, I don't know about that, listener, but that got us jigging around a bit in the studio.
3: You were giving it some welly there,
2: weren't
3: you?
2: We really, really were. Phew, ole ole ole's going on here at Northern Air with Angela Epstein and producer Phil for a Sunday morning. Thank you so much for your company. That was fabulous. That was The Cup of Life, and that was Ricky Martin. And before that, we played something else. Oh, yeah, we played You'll Always Find Me in the Kitchen at parties. I knew that, really. But The Cup of Life was, in fact, recorded for the World Cup song. And apparently, it was recorded for the World Cup in 1998. And there's a couple of facts here I just read. He put the Latin into platinum, it says here. Ricky Martin sold 15 million of his eponymous album, which I think is the posh way of saying the album that was called Ricky Martin. And that was the world's biggest selling football single, according to this book, unless there's been something bigger ever since. Would you dispute that fact?
3: No, I concur with that. Yeah, okay. Quite right, yeah.
2: You're a big football fan, aren't you, Produce Phil?
3: I like a little bit of the old game.
2: Yeah, well, you support City, don't you?
3: I do. Not how dare you. That's your husband and his idiot friends
2: no,
3: and family.
2: No, you support Third Lanark. I must tell you, one of my office jobs, I used to work for a newspaper, and they used to, well, this is way before the internet, I think we had a horse and cart to get to work, but somebody used to do, we used to have like this office lottery. So they'd bring round a card with loads of football teams on, and one of them had been picked out of the hat as the winner for that week. You chose a football team and everybody get put a quid in and whatever, and somebody would win 30 quid. I used to choose Third Lanark every week on the basis, two reasons. A, because I thought it was one week they've got to have to win, and B, because I had no idea who they were. I just thought it was such a cool name.
3: And did they ever win?
2: I think I won once.
3: Excellent.
2: Spent it all on toffees. Tell me something. Which country has played the most World Cup games compared to any other country?
3: Brazil.
2: Nope, Germany.
3: Okay, fair enough.
2: Yeah, okay. So tell me something out. The most red cards in a single tournament were handed out in which one?
3: Oh, don't know.
2: 2006, 28 cards were handed out. I know nothing about football. Do you have to do something really bad to get a red card?
3: Yes, basically, yeah.
2: Is that when they kick you off?
3: Yeah, you're off. Get off.
2: Yeah,
3: off
2: finish.
3: You go. Off
2: finish.
3: You go. You're out of this game.
2: Off
3: you go.
2: And close the door behind you.
3: Exact amount.
2: The inaugural 1930 tournament was the only time that a European team didn't manage to reach the final. That's
3: really
2: quite interesting, that. The first penalty shootout was when?
3: Oh, 1994.
2: You're wrong.
3: Eight?
2: Way more than that. It was 1982.
3: Oh, was it?
2: And that was held in Spain, and it was when West Germany beat France 5-4 in the semi-finals. Now, the thing about World Cup events is that, I mean, somebody like myself, I have great respect for football. I've got a house full of football fans. It doesn't really do much for me, but I do love the theatre, as they say of it. I do love the excitement, the build-up, the way everybody gets, you know, in the street, people are walking around with their scarves and stuff, and the FIFA World Cup is apparently the most widely viewed and followed sporting event in the world. Do you know how many teams compete in the World Cup?
3: Oh, 32.
2: Very good.
3: Well, there's always 32 in things like that, isn't
2: well,
3: it?
2: Well, you say that, except that in 1978 it was 16 teams, and until 1994 it was 24 teams.
3: I see.
2: I know all sorts of things about football. And finally, which year did it cost the most?
3: Oh, well, probably the last time, 2016.
2: Well, in 2014, it cost 14 billion quid.
3: Did it?
2: 14 billion quid. That's more than you spend on humbugs, isn't it?
3: Hey.
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0: taking its time for a flock of seagulls, isn't it? Usually they move very quickly, birds. That's a flock of seagulls, and if I had a photograph. Now then, if you're a regular listener, hopefully over the internet and not because you're in hospital, you will know that around this time in the show, I like to set producer Phil a musical brain teaser. We play two records that have a connection, and producer Phil Salter, who is a man with, admittedly, a massive knowledge of popular music. He knows record labels, he knows B-sides, he knows dates, he knows times, he knows what they had on their toast in the morning before they recorded something. He knows everything. I mean, I could ask him a record, something. I could say Ricky Martin, The Cup of Life. Did he have Rice Krispies or cornflakes before he recorded that record?
1: Ricicles.
0: You see? He knows everything. And could you even dispute that fact? Because some people are very good at information by... The questions are so obscure, you wouldn't know how to check it. Anyway, my husband is like this with car number plates. And somebody will say to him, they'll be telling a story and say, well, you know, I used to have this Vauxhall Astra when I first started work. And Martin will go, oh, yes, E76941W. And because nobody can dispute that, even the owner can't remember properly, they just think, wow, that's great.
1: I think, what's wrong with him?
0: I do say sometimes that, you know, people that carry on extraordinary sort of useless information, Martin, who I love dearly, but if you took away all the number plates in his head, imagine what you could do with that space. I suppose, I mean, Phil, producer Phil, what he knows about popular music, what would be left there, Phil?
1: Zilch.
0: Yes, zilch.
1: I think it'd be rattling, wouldn't it?
0: So, producer Phil, a nice teaser for you this week. We're going to play two records that have a connection. And you, my dear, and you lovely listeners are going to try and work it out. First one we're going to kick off with is Spandau Ballet and Only When You Leave.

0: The Kinks and Waterloo Sunset. And before that, Only When You Leave, Spandau Ballet. And we played the two together because it was the time of the show when we set producer Phil and you lovely listeners the musical connection quiz, when we played two songs that have a connection.
1: Oh, was that the connection bit? I wasn't listening.
0: You know these songs, producer Phil. Only When You Leave, Spandau Ballet and Waterloo Sunset.
1: Oh, I'm guessing Kinks. Something to do with Terry and Julie.
0: No idea. Or Terry and June, remember that? Happy
1: yeah,
0: Ever
1: that
0: After.
1: Was good.
0: That was good. Yeah, go on.
1: No, I've not got a clue.
0: Okay, do you want me to walk you through it?
1: Walk me through it. I'll tell you, see where I started to go. Where do I get the...
0: Okay, shine the light on the the performers, or as they say in modern parlance, artists. I hate that.
1: Yeah.
0: Go on.
1: So we've got Spandau Ballet and the Kinks.
0: Yeah, what's the connection?
1: Is there one?
0: Yeah.
1: Okay, no idea.
0: Okay.
1: Ray Davis?
0: Yeah, close, come on.
1: Dave Davis?
0: Yeah, close. Warmer. Oh, I'm sure, listeners, you are hollering at the wireless. Brothers!
1: There's brothers in both grooves.
0: Yes!
1: You said I had to play those specific songs.
0: That was a herring of a red shade.
1: Oh, get off with you, woman. Give over with you. That's diabolical.
0: That was a redly hued herring.
1: You just said it's the bands or something. You got me thinking of something totally different, so
0: well,
1: I wasn't concentrating.
0: Producer Phil, I've told you thinking.
1: Can we rewind? Is it brothers?
0: They're brothers,
1: well
0: it is.
1: Done. Thank
0: well
1: you very much.
0: Done, very good. This is Jason Donovan, and I'm doing fine. You're listening to Northern Air.

0: from 1990. That was Jason Donovan and I'm Doing Fine. Do I have anything familiar about that, producer Phil? Any familiar ring to it there?
1: No.
0: Okay. So Jason Donovan, when he released this record, it wasn't a huge hit. I think his star was on the wane slightly, and then he did Joseph and he got a reboot. But I'm Doing Fine was a kind of pastiche of the Beatles. It only got to 22 back in 1990. And if you look at the video, because I'm Doing Fine, I Feel Fine, you know.
1: Okay, the song was nothing. You wouldn't say that was a Beatley type
0: song,
1: but would
0: you? He goes, please don't tell her that you saw me crying. And he goes, woo, you know, very Beatley. And on the actual video, the pop video that they did, he's there in the Pierre Cardin collarless suit, he's got the Beatle wig, and there's a bit of 60s vibe going on with the backing dancers. So I mean, it must have been his tribute to the Beatles. I've heard others that, woo, you know, but whatever. But that was just Jason Donovan doing a pastiche of the Beatles. So I thought we'd finish this morning with the Fab Four themselves doing a bit of a pastiche. So this is Angela Epstein for a Sunday morning. Very delighted to have had your company. I mean this in the nicest possible way when I say, although I'll be back here soon along with producer Phil, we hope you're not going to be in hospital to listen to us, but do continue the journey on the internet, www.northernair.org.uk. The lovely Harry Jackson is waiting. I can see him brushing up his tuxedo, waiting to come and take over from me. Harry, give us a second, would you? And like I say, Beatles do pastiches best. This is from the White Album. This is the absolutely peerless Honey Pie. A very good morning.

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1: Serving patients, staff and the local healthcare community. 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
2: From the Sky News Centre at 11, Donald Trump's decided to hold off on launching strikes against Iran for what he's calling the future benefit of the world. The US president says it's subject to a deal being struck rapidly. He says any agreement would need to include the complete reopening of the Strait of Hormuz. Andy Burnham's promising to look at more help for families struggling with the cost of living, insisting cutting household bills will be a priority. The Prime Minister says reducing rail fares and reforming the water sector are top of his agenda. Meanwhile, more than half of people in the UK say Andy Burnham is right to make ending rough sleeping one of his first pledges as Prime Minister. But a YouGov poll, exclusively for Sky News, suggests two-thirds think he'll fail. Mr Burnham's plan is backed by an initial £340 million investment. Ian Harrison's been homeless for 20 years.
3: In simple terms, it's not possible. Homelessness isn't the issue. The issue is drug addiction, prison, family breakup, relationship breaks down, losing your job. So unless you're going to solve all of those things, which would be a very big ask, you're not going to end homelessness.
2: EU leaders are expected to hold talks next week to understand what happened when 60,000 Moroccans stormed the Spanish enclave of Ceuta. At least 86 people died. Former FA chief executive Mark Palios says a non-European challenge for FIFA president is the best way of ousting Gianni Infantino. There have been calls for a change in leadership after Infantino's plan to sell stakes in major tournaments to private investors was rejected by several federations. Palios says the current FIFA boss will do everything he can to stay in charge.
4: There is a very great sort of suspicion in the majority of the smaller countries and the non-European countries. They feel the dominance of Europe. And that was used by Sepp Blatter to actually keep him in power to some extent.
2: And England's netballers have missed out on a medal at the Commonwealth Games, losing the bronze medal match against Australia. The Roses went down 68-50 in Glasgow. That's the latest. I'm Barry Weir.
0: Northern Air.
1: Music, chat and information to help you during your stay in hospital. Harry Jackson.
0: Here on Northern Air.

And that was the Moody Blues. And this we've got Elvis Presley coming up. Always on my mind. You certainly are always on everybody's mind, aren't they, Elvis? After all these years, still a popular lad. Northern Air.

0: Ned Miller, going up the scales there with the game of cards. From a jack to a king.
1: Go on, blow out the candles. All 70 of them. Now, roll up your sleeve.
2: You don't have to have a shingles vaccination the minute you turn 70.
1: All done.
2: But it's a very good idea. Because shingles is an extremely painful disease that's more likely to affect those with a few more candles on their cake. So, if you know someone in their 70s, make sure they speak to their GP to see if they're eligible for a free shingles vaccination.

0: Dean Freeman complained about a woman of mine. Yeah, we all complain about them, but we still have them. We still need them, and we still love them.
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I must admit, I've never been a Spice Girl lover. They've never been, you know, nothing that ever turned me on. But that one, I really do like. Viva Forever. Well, did you ever?

0: man. Is that what they're saying?
1: Well, did you ever?
0: What a swell party this is.
1: And have you heard the story of a boy, a girl, unrequited love?
0: Sounds like pure soap opera.
1: I may cry.
0: Tune in tomorrow. What a swell party this is. What frills, what frocks,
1: what broads,
0: what furs, what rocks.
1: They're beautiful.
0: Why, I've never seen such gaiety.
1: Neither did I.
0: It's all just too exquis, really.
1: This French champagne.
0: Domestic.
1: So good for the rain.
2: That's what I was gonna say.
0: You know, you're a brilliant fellow.
2: Thank you.
0: Drink up, Jack. Please don't eat that glass, my friend. Have you heard about dear Blanche? Got run down by an avalanche.
1: No.
0: Don't worry, she's a game girl, you know. Got up and finished fourth.
1: This kid's got guts.
0: Having a nice time?
1: Grab a line. Have you heard that Mimsy Star?
0: Oh, what now?
1: She got pinched in the Astor Bar.
0: Sauced again, eh?
1: She was stoned.
0: Well, did you ever?
1: Never.
0: Why?

0: exercise. It doesn't have to mean Lycra or a fancy gym membership. All you need is 10 minutes and you. 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
1: 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I hope you're enjoying the show. We're nearly coming to the close. And if you have not enjoyed it, stay listening, because it can only get better. If you don't get it right this time, perhaps I'll get it right next time. Just like Jerry Rafferty.

As I said earlier, get it right. Get it right next time with Jerry Rafferty. Yep, I'm doing my best. They're all telling me what to do now. I've got Europe telling me it's the final countdown.

I don't need reminding, but you're up for doing it for me anyway. The final countdown. And this is Northern Air Hospital Radio, the number one award-winning station on Channel 1. Okay, that about wraps it up for me. My name's Harry Jackson. This is Northern Air Hospital Radio. We'll leave you now with Neil Sedaka's Our Last Song Together, and that's what it's going to be. Thank you for listening. Get well soon. The pace is up here in North Manchester and down at Salford Royal. Best of luck. Have a good day.

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2: From the Sky News Centre at midday, it's emerged the man who murdered his partner's two-year-old daughter had an arrest warrant issued 18 months beforehand. Harrison Simpson was jailed this week after he and his partner attacked Isabel Welsh over weeks at her home in Teesside. He had also sexually assaulted the toddler before her death in September. The outstanding warrant relates to a non-molestation order given to the 22-year-old in 2024. Our reporter Phoebe Southworth has a statement from Cleveland Police.
3: In line with openness and transparency, we informed Isabel's family of the circumstances surrounding the outstanding warrant early on in the investigation. We recognised at the time that Simpson had an outstanding arrest warrant and it's far from adequate.
2: The force insists our reviews led to several changes. Donald Trump insists he will hold off on a fresh attack on Iran as long as a deal can be reached and quickly, the US president says. That would need to involve stopping Tehran's nuclear ambitions and reopening the Strait of Hormuz. The Prime Minister says more cost of living support could be on its way and he's suggesting he'll look at rail fares and utility bills. Andy Burnham's also highlighted the amount we pay for water and feels it's another area that needs reform. Meanwhile, two-thirds of people think the Prime Minister will fail to end long-term rough sleeping. Andy Burnham made tackling it his first pledge after entering Downing Street. More than half of those surveyed by YouGov for Sky News agree it's a problem that needs to be addressed. Francesca Albanese from the charity Crisis tells us what she thinks the PM must do to make real progress.
4: It's about tackling the root causes, so building those social homes, making sure other parts of government aren't causing homelessness in the first place, and investing in welfare and solutions that work like Housing First.
2: And finally, some sports news. Scotland's Sarah Adlington broke down in tears after missing the chance to become a three-time Commonwealth judo champion before her retirement. She was beaten in the opening round of the over 78-kilogram competition. That's the latest. I'm Barry Weir.
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Me and My Girl nightclubbing from 1982. Welcome to the 80s show. It is a Sunday. We've got some great 80s music coming your way. Some that you may have forgotten about. Some that you think, was that in the 80s? So just to give you a bit of a rundown, we've got some Michael Jackson, Imagination, some Queen, and coming up very, very shortly, a classic song from New Faith. But before we get there, don't forget, every single weekend here on the 80s show, we play a bit of a game. It's called Don't Google This on Your Phone. We're going to give you a question. You've got to guess what the answer is. So if there's only a few of you around, you're around in the ward, just say, Ian Oogly's on there. He's going to play this game. We were playing it yesterday, or if it's your first time in hospital today, we're going to do this. Join in. That's what it's all about. And we'll do that shortly after some New Order and True Faith.

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0: One of those dances that you had to do, wasn't it, in the 80s from 1986? The Bangles and Walk Like an Egyptian. Do you remember doing that dance? If you don't remember, then you're just too young. That's what it is. Welcome to the 80s show with myself, Ian Oogley, and it's time for this.
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0: All right then, ready. So I'm going to give you a question. You've got to guess what it is. What do you reckon it is? All right, so here's today's question. Now, according to researchers, you'll spend 11 hours this year doing it. 11 hours a year doing this. What do you reckon it is? If you think you know, have a think, spread it around the ward, say, look, Ian's on air, I reckon it's this. What do you reckon you spend 11 hours this year or a year doing? What do you reckon it is? Any ideas? Because he's on air. Why not? Or just have a go yourself, just for a bit of fun. So we'll play and come back and give you the answers, some of the wrong answers, very, very shortly. But coming up next, we're going to take you back in time to the 80s, as we always do, with this song. It's a crazy song. Now, MJJ. Do you know who that was? Michael Joseph Jackson. And this is Speed Demon.

0: One of those Queen songs you don't hear very often on the radio. Back Chat here on Northern Air. It is the 80s show with myself, Ian Oogley. Welcome to the show, by the way. Now, we are playing our game today. It's our Don't Google This On Your Phone question.
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0: He always jumps in and says what I say. Now, what do you reckon it was? You'll spend 11 hours this year doing this. This is according to researchers. Do you know, where they get this research from is beyond me. I mean, are there these people that you see walking around, I don't know, shopping centres with clipboards and saying, excuse me? Yes, they don't talk like that. And they say, can I ask you a few questions? And they'll go, no thanks. Well, you get a few people who are up for it, you know, they just want a bit of a chat. What do you reckon you spend 11 hours this year doing? And they give you all the answers. Well, there we go. We'll find out what it is. So some of the wrong answers was standing in traffic. Not the right answer. So it's not standing in traffic. And I'll give you a clue. It's nothing to do with a car. Nothing to do with a car at all. So what do you reckon you'll spend 11 hours doing this year? Any ideas?

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0: Waiting in Vain from 1984, Bob Marley and the Wailers. Before that, we had Joe Jackson and Breaking Us Two. And before that, we had All Tomorrow's Parties and Japan. All 80s music, all classic songs. Right, okay, we've got one of my favourite tunes. And, you know, if you want a request, jump onto the website and put your request in there. And we'll do what we can on the 80s show. But I'm going to play a request for me. Can I do that? Why not? Yeah, I'm pushing the buttons here in the studio. So I'm going to play another song for myself, which is by Asia. But we're going to talk about that very, very shortly after this.
1: Don't Google this on your phone.
2: On Northern Air.
0: So we're talking about, according to researchers, you'll spend 11 hours this year doing this. What do you reckon it is? So we talked about standing in traffic. It's nothing to do with cars. Some of the other wrong answers that got one of these was combing your hair. Now, 11 hours a year, I would say that's months, ladies, you comb your hair. No, nothing to do with that. Some of the wrong answers were washing your face. Trying to think how long that takes. For the kids, it would be probably about 1 hour a year, wouldn't it? Something like that. So it wasn't that at all. So what do you reckon, according to researchers, you'll spend an average of 11 hours doing this? What do you reckon the answer is? Well, we're going to find out very, very shortly, because coming up next, I'm going to play this for myself. Great song from Asia and Heat of the Moment.

0: Car parking at the hospital can be difficult at times. There never seems to be enough spaces. We do, however, ask all visitors to the hospital who are able-bodied not to park in the spaces which are reserved for disabled persons. Please help us at the hospital to assist our disabled patients and visitors. Thank you.
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0: 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A Diva, and I Thank You from 1989.
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2: On Northern Air.
0: Right then. Shall we tell you the answer before we just disappear? Yeah, we've come to the end of the show. Where's that hour gone? Goodness gracious me. Don't forget, coming up next, we have a great show and some soul deep from Colin Duffin coming up very, very shortly. But before we do, let's find out what the answer was. So, yes, 11 hours. What do you do for 11 hours this year? Now, I thought it was quite easy, actually. Now, according to research, you'll spend up to 11 hours waiting on hold. Now, that is a lot of hours in a year, just waiting on hold. Just bear with me a second. There you go, there's another 20 seconds for you. Just filling the gap for you of being left on hold. It's so annoying, isn't it? Now, back in the day, show my age here, you used to ring a number and it used to keep ringing. You were being charged at this point, kept ringing. You're not on hold at this point, you're just hearing that ringtone. But now, you've got to push about 16 buttons to get to the right department. And then they say, nah, you come through to the wrong department. I'm just going to put, no. Then you go back on hold again into that horrible telephone system. I'll tell you, I'm going to do some research and I'm going to find out who invented the on-hold telephone system. Because let's be honest, they do infuriate you. So 11 hours a year being on hold. Goodness gracious me. Right, okay, let's get back to the music. We've taken up to the top of the hour. We're going to take the news. We've got some Stacey Lattisaw, and this is such a classic song from the 80s. And Jump to the Beat.

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2: From the Sky News Centre at 1, a man jailed for life for murdering his girlfriend's 2-year-old daughter had an outstanding arrest warrant for 18 months before the killing. Isabel Welsh's mother was also convicted of her murder after the toddler collapsed at her home in Teesside last September following a head injury. Cleveland police say repeated attempts to arrest Harrison Simpson were unsuccessful and admit the delay was far from adequate. Our reporter Phoebe Southworth says it's a huge development.
3: So another twist in, you know, a truly grotesque tale, and will raise questions about whether little Isabel's death could have potentially been prevented.
2: Iranian military sources have accused Donald Trump of lying when he claimed Tehran asked him to halt planned US strikes. The president says he cancelled the attack to allow time for a deal to end the war. The Prime Minister says more cost of living support could be on its way, and he's suggesting he'll look at rail fares and utility bills. Andy Burnham's also highlighted the amount we pay for water and feels it's another area that could be set for reform. Meanwhile, research shows 2/3 of people in the UK think the Prime Minister will fail to end long-term rough sleeping. Andy Burnham made it his first pledge as PM, backed by an initial £340 million investment, targeting at least 3,000 people. England's netballers missed out on a place on the podium at the Commonwealth Games after losing the bronze medal match against Australia. They were well beaten, 68-50, on the last day of the competition in Glasgow. Goalkeeper Halimat Adio says they will learn a lot from the disappointment.
4: Fitness is definitely a massive part that plays in, and it's not just physical fitness, it's mental fitness as well. We've got a lot to take away from it, and yeah, I'm very, very excited. It does hurt at the moment, but I just can't wait for the next international because I know they're going to grill us.
2: And Madonna has been joined on stage by Kylie Minogue for a surprise performance at World Pride in Amsterdam. The pair sang Love Sensation, a track from Madonna's new album, in the early hours. That's the latest. I'm Barry Weir.
0: Northern Air. Music, chat and information to help you during your stay in hospital.
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0: Hello there and welcome to Call Me Number One, the show where we look at two different years from two different decades and play some of the songs that made that coveted number one spot in the UK singles charts. I'm Richard Smith and on this show today, our focus will be on the hits of 1996 and 1973. So please do stay with us and enjoy again those number one songs. Now, did you know that
1: 1996
0: was a year that saw no less than 25 number ones on the UK charts? And this was there for 3 weeks, from the 28th of April to the 18th of May. It was also number one in Australia, Hungary, Italy, Poland and Spain. It's George Michael

from the album of the same name, Boyzone, and A Different Beat. Just the 1 week at number one in 1996, from the 8th to the 14th of December. A tune written by four members of the band at the time. And very nice it was too. Kicking off the show in fine style, 14 weeks on the charts and a fair chunk of those at number one for George Michael and his Fast Love. Now here's the archetypal one-hit wonder. They are called Babylon Zoo, English rock band formed in 1992. And this song, through its use on a Levi's jeans commercial, led to it becoming number one for 5 weeks. From the 21st of January to the 24th of February. It is that Spaceman tune.

jazz man on lead vocals for Babylon Zoo. Didn't do too much else after that, to be honest, that bothered the UK charts. Thanks, fellas. And so I was waiting for the end there. And Babylon Zoo, Spaceman, 5 weeks at the top of the UK charts for them. If you've just tuned in, hello there, it's Richard Smith here with Call Me Number One, the show where we look at two different years from two different decades and play a selection of the UK singles chart number one hits. Still to come later, we'll be playing the biggest selling single from 1996, had two stabs at being number one for 5 weeks in total for a tune that originally came out in 1973. Now here's a tune that originally came out in 1977, redone here by Take That.

was the Christmas number one of 1996. 3 weeks at the top of the UK charts for the Spice Girls from the album Spice and Two Become One.

Take That before that. 3 weeks at the top of the charts for them from the 3rd to the 23rd of March. How Deep Is Your Love? I said a cover version of the Bee Gees number from 1977. Well, after the break, we'll be looking at 1973 here on Call Me Number One, so please do stay with us for some more classic sounds. But to conclude our visit to 1996, the biggest selling single of the year, as I say, had two stabs at being at the top spot. 4 weeks from the 2nd to the 29th of June, and then a week off for the Three Lions tune from Bredeal and Skinner and the Lightning Seeds, and then another week back at number one from the 7th to the 13th of July. Came from the album The Score. It is the Fugees and their version of Roberta Flack's 1973 hit, Killing Me Softly. Strumming.

0: You're listening to Call Me Number One. It's the show where we look at two different years from two different decades and play some of the songs that made the famous number one spot in the UK singles charts. We're currently halfway through today's edition of the programme, and we'd love you to stay with us for more classic number one hits from a different year with your host Richard Smith, who's got all the information about each song just for you. Call Me Number One on your favourite station.
1: Thanks very much indeed, Ruth. Yes, it is Call Me Number One, the show that looks at the number one sounds from two different years in two different decades. In the first half of the show, we were looking at 1996. So during this half of the programme,
2: 1973
1: will be the focus of our attention. So let's get underway with this, shall we? A couple of tunes that you probably need earplugs for. Spent 9 weeks in total, both of them at number one. This first one was The Sweet. 5 weeks and the first number one of 1973. It's that blockbuster.

I did say you might need the earplugs. But trust me, there's no more like that coming up in the next sort of 30 minutes or so, so don't worry. 4 weeks at number one for Slade from the 27th of February to the 26th of March 1973. Come On, Feel the Noise, their fourth number one single, and came from the compilation album Sladest. Before that, The Sweet and Blockbuster. 5 weeks at number one, the first number one of 1973 from the 23rd of January to the 26th of February. Once saw them do that live. Yeah, still got hairs on the back of my neck standing up there. I was thinking about it, actually, to be absolutely honest with you. Moving right along as only we can here on your favourite station, here's a couple of tunes from those teenage heartthrobs. The first with a song from 1956. It's Donny Osmond and his version of Young Love.

That there is classed as a jolly little tune. Yeah, 3 weeks at number one, part of a double A-sided single with Daydreamer. Do you remember that? Yeah, and that was at the top of the charts in the UK from the 23rd of October to the 12th of November for David Cassidy. And a tune written by Harry Nilsson originally for Mary Hopkin to sing. The Puppy Song, it was called. Before that, Donny Osmond with Screaming Hordes outside his studio window, I'm assuming, and 4 weeks at number one for him from the 21st of August to the 17th of September, and his version of Young Love. If you've just tuned in, hello there, it's Richard Smith here with Call Me Number One, the show where we look at two different years from two different decades and play a selection of the UK Singles Chart number one hits. Still to come later, we'll be playing the biggest selling single of 1973. We're going to be using a bit of haberdashery, I'm thinking, yes, and tying it round something. I'm not taking that any further. Here's a tune that spent 4 weeks at number one. It's the theme from Van der Valk.

1 week at number one for Peters and Lee and Welcome Home. And before that, it was 4 weeks at number one for the theme from Van der Valk, Simon Park Orchestra, and Eye Level from the 25th of September to the 22nd of October 1973. Here's another one of those tunes that spent just the 1 week at number one. It's 10cc and their Rubber Bullets.

Well, look, there we are. That's all we've got time for on this edition of the programme. I do hope you've enjoyed our journey back to 1996 and 1973. We're down to our final piece on Call Me Number One for this time around, and it's probably a tune we've all had a little jiggle around to in the past. The biggest selling single of 1973 was Dawn featuring Tony Orlando, Tying a Yellow Ribbon. I'll see you later. Ta-ra!

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2: From the Sky News Centre at 2, a 17-year-old girl has died after suffering what police describe as a medical episode at the Kendal Calling Festival in Cumbria. She was found at the site shortly after 2 a.m. Officers are appealing for witnesses as they investigate the circumstances surrounding the teenager's death. A man who murdered his partner's 2-year-old daughter had an arrest warrant issued 18 months beforehand. Harrison Simpson was jailed this week after he and his partner abused Isabel Welsh for weeks at her home in Teesside. The outstanding warrant relates to a non-molestation order given to the 22-year-old in 2024. Our reporter Phoebe Southworth has a statement from Cleveland Police.
3: In line with openness and transparency, we informed Isabel's family of the circumstances surrounding the outstanding warrant early on in the investigation. We recognised at the time that Simpson had an outstanding arrest warrant and it's far from adequate.
2: The force insists the reviews led to several changes. Iranian military sources are accusing Donald Trump of lying when he claimed Tehran asked him to halt planned US strikes. The president says he cancelled the attack to allow time for a deal to end the war. Andy Burnham's promising more help for families struggling with the cost of living. The prime minister says reducing rail fares and reforming the water industry are top of his agenda. Emergency crews battling wildfires in Greece have been forced to stand down as strong winds fan flames and smoke. Conditions are also worsening in France and Spain. Travel expert Simon Calder has this advice for anyone heading out there.
4: Really smart to have a grab bag containing your phone, your money, your passport, some water, medication, crucially, so that in the extremely unlikely event, as happened last weekend, you're woken up at 3 o'clock in the morning and told to leave, you do actually have all the essentials.
2: The opening weekend of the Scottish Premiership season is continuing with St Johnstone going up against Kilmarnock. Later, Alfred Johansson takes charge of his first top flight game at Motherwell. That's the latest. I'm Daisy Steele.
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and welcome to Series 2 of Soundtrack Sunday with me, Ruth Stapleton. That's right, I'm back and I've got all of my usuals. I've got Disney favourites, I've got classic movie double whammies, and of course my featured musical of the week, every week. Kicking off today's show was Jai Ho from the motion picture soundtrack to Danny Boyle's 2008 smash hit creation, Slumdog Millionaire. Let's rewind now all the way back to 1959 and a film starring Tony Curtis and Marilyn Monroe. This is I Wanna Be Loved By You from Some Like It Hot.

All right, all right. I may have given you an easy one to start off the series with. That was, of course, Shake Your Tail Feather and Give Me Some Lovin' from the 1980 American musical comedy The Blues Brothers. Two brilliant tracks there from a classic film, I have to say. And coming up next is a classic musical, opened in New York in 1943 and has since had a London production, three Broadway revivals, a film, two West End revivals and two UK tours. I told you it was a classic.

Oklahoma from the 1955 film of Oklahoma. Let's make our way back to more recent times now with a very popular song from a very popular DreamWorks animation, starring the voices of Mike Myers, Eddie Murphy and Cameron Diaz. I am, of course, talking about Shrek and this particular track, which almost never made it into the film.

Smash Mouth with I'm a Believer from Shrek. Now, I always like new listeners to Soundtrack Sunday, and if you are new here, welcome to the show. Now, this is the part of the programme where we dig a little deeper into the musicals, and this series is, of course, no different. Our featured musical of the week is here, and this week, it's the turn of, drumroll please, Hairspray. Hairspray began its musical journey in 1988 with a John Waters film about 1960s Baltimore teenagers and their passion for dance. The story centres around Tracy and her dream to dance on the Corny Collins Show, a local TV programme based on the real-life Buddy Dean Show. As much as the musical is bright, cheery and full of fun, Hairspray is a social commentary on American society in the 1960s and focuses mainly on integration. But enough of me talking, let's listen to Tracy singing the opening number. This is Nikki Blonsky with Good Morning Baltimore.

Tracy's dreams are about to come true when one of Corny's regular dancers needs to be replaced, and auditions for a new dancer are held. Tracy goes along in hopes of winning the role. However, the station manager Velma and her nasty daughter Amber reject Tracy for being overweight and supporting integration. However, after learning new dance moves from Seaweed in detention, Corny spots Tracy and gives her the chance to join the show. Here is Nicest Kids in Town.

down. Once Tracy is on the show, she uses her newfound celebrity status to lead a rally to integrate the TV show for all colours and races. Tracy becomes a police target and escapes to the Corny Collins annual Miss Hairspray pageant, dragging best friend Penny and TV heartthrob Link into the mess with her. After Amber loses her Miss Hairspray crown to Seaweed's little sister, Little Inez, the show is officially integrated and the cast join together to sing the musical's most popular number. This is You Can't Stop the Beat.

Wheel there with Stuck in the Middle with You from the Quentin Tarantino movie Reservoir Dogs, released in 1992, which is coincidentally the same year my next movie was released. It's like I planned it or

was my second Disney favourite for this week. Regina Bell and Peebo Bryson with A Whole New World, taken from the 1992 soundtrack to Disney's Aladdin. And I'll be bringing you two more Disney favourites next week. Now, I want you to try and guess my next musical track, but I'll give you some clues, don't worry. It's a British-American 1976 musical gangster film. It starred only child actors. Splurge guns filled with custard were their weapon of choice, and it featured a 13-year-old Jodie Foster. Have you guessed yet?

Guys from Bugsy Malone, which was Alan Parker's first feature film. It was Parker's son's idea to cast all children and Paul Williams' idea to use adult singers. Parker later admitted that it was bizarre to watch adult voices coming out of children's mouths, but he was so sure he didn't want squeaky kids singing, and that was how it came out. Although it centres around American gangsters, the film was actually shot at good old Pinewood Studios, and you can actually visit a Bugsy Malone-themed restaurant in London. I think I might have to take a trip.

the 2000 British dance film Billy Elliot, The Clash with London Calling. And keep listening to Soundtrack Sunday because I might just have a special track from the extremely successful Billy Elliot the Musical. And I'm afraid that's all we have time for this week. However, I'll be back with you next week at the same time with more movie and musical gems. And you never know, your favourite song might be in my playlist. I'm leaving you now with Sweet Home Alabama from Forrest Gump. You've been listening to me, Ruth Stapleton, with Soundtrack Sunday. So long, farewell.

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2: From the Sky News Centre at 3. A 17-year-old girl has died after suffering what police describe as a medical episode at the Kendal Calling Festival in Cumbria. She was found at the site shortly after 2 a.m. Iranian military sources have accused Donald Trump of lying after he claimed Tehran asked him to call off planned U.S. strikes. The U.S. president says he delayed the attack to allow time for negotiations to end the conflict, but he says that would come with certain conditions. Our international correspondent John Sparks is in Jerusalem.
3: I don't think we're any closer to any long-standing agreement. I think what it tells us is that Donald Trump is getting increasingly frustrated. He's under increasing pressure. He's got midterms in November, the war's not popular, he's got a cost of living crisis and the rest of it. He wants a way out of it.
2: It's emerged an arrest warrant had been issued for child killer Harrison Simpson 18 months before he murdered his partner's two-year-old daughter, Isabel Welsh. Cleveland police says a review into the case has led to a number of changes. At least five people have died and 41 others are missing after a ferry caught fire off the coast of an Indonesian island. It's thought 225 of those on board have been rescued. Two-thirds of people questioned in a Sky News poll believe Andy Burnham will fail to deliver on his promise to end rough sleeping. He's made tackling homelessness in England the first major pledge of his premiership. Campaigner and founder of the world's big sleep out, Josh Littlejohn, says simply getting people off the streets isn't enough.
4: We have to invest in really high quality supported accommodation that's going to be a bit of an uplifting place for people to be and get all their support needs met. And ultimately, by investing in that, there'll be lots of other cost savings compared to trying to manage this ongoing, really significant street population.
2: And St Johnston and Kilmarnock are locked at 1-1 in their opening game of the new Scottish Premiership season. Greg Kilty cancelled out Josh Fowler's opener just before half-time. That's the latest. I'm Daisy Steele.
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Joe and I'm a trading there and Drop the Pilot, and you're listening to me, Colin Duff, and here with the 80s Hour on Manchester and Salford's number one patient station, Northern Air, playing the hits and more from the decade that gave us Snuds, Shoulder Pads and Samantha Fox. And we're going to go back to 1982 now with The Jam, and this was the third of their four number one hits. It's A Town Called Malice.

Jam there, and A Town Called Malice, the number one hit from 1982. And some of you might recall that they sang that on the opening edition of The Tube when Channel 4 first started in November of that particular year. But this is the 80s Hour with me, Colin Davin, here on Manchester and Salford's number one patient station, Northern Air. And we're going to have a part of the show now that I like to call Top of the Flops. The premise is basically this is a single that was released by an established chart act in the 1980s. Maybe they had the hits in the 1980s, maybe they didn't. But it was released in the 80s nevertheless, and it, for whatever reason, didn't set the charts alight. And this is one by Lulu from 1981. And this was an interesting one, this, because it was a bit of a hit in the States, this. It reached number 18 over there in that year. And it was the first US top 20 hit since To Sir With Love had chopped the charts over there back in 1967. But it failed to make much of an impression over here and stalled at number 62. But it's a cracking track, nevertheless. I Could Never Miss You More Than I Do.

That was Lulu we heard there with I Can Never Miss You More Than I Do. This edition's top of the flops, as I say. Well, this is the 80s hour here on Manchester and Salford's number one patient station, Northern Air, with me, Colin Daffin. Now, in a short while, I'll be inviting you to guess the year, particularly a year from the 80s. I'm going to play three tracks from that and give you some of the headlines, fads, crazies and fashions and whatnot from that year. But before that, we're going to hear from Bananarama with the first of their collaborations with Stock, Aitken and Waterman that gave their chart career a bit of a shot in the arm, let's say, in the latter half of the decade. And this was a song that went all the way to the top for them over in the US, has had the original because it's a cover version of a song by a Dutch group called Shocking Blue, who'd had the original hit in 1970, and it was Venus.

Banana Rama there and Venus from 1986. And now it's time on the 80s Hour to guess the year. And I'm going to play you three tracks from a given year in the 1980s and see if you can work out which year it was from the three tracks and from the clues. I'm going to give you, it was the year in which Simon Dee attempted to come back on Radio Luxembourg. British Leyland launched the Mini Metro and Michael Foot was elected leader of the Labour Party in November. Bus fares went up by a whacking 15% in Manchester. But as if by way of a consolation, petrol back then, and this may upset some of you, was only 28p a litre. And perhaps even more upsetting for some of us, a pint of beer was 35p, imagine that. And it was also the year that Bad Manners first made an impact on the charts. This was their third single, and it reached number 3, and it's a special brew.

the year we're talking about. At the cinemas that year, the big films were The Empire Strikes Back, Flash Gordon, The Elephant Man and Raging Bull. While if you were staying at home and watching the telly, you might have seen the debuts of Yes Minister, Juliette Barvo, and those two staples of the schedules back in the 80s, two great quiz shows, Family Fortunes and Play Your Cards Right. Shows that came to an end that year include Magpie, The Indian Line and the original Hawaii Five-O. Whilst it was an end of an era over on the Coronation Street Cobbles in April that year when Violet Carson made her final appearance as that veteran battle axe, Ina Sharples. And on a Corrie-related theme as well, the Manchester Evening News were offering an exclusive competition if you were a friend of the Manchester Evening News. You could win a champagne dinner with none other than Chris Quentin, a.k.a. Brian Tilsley. And it was also the year that Blondie topped the charts no less than three times. And this was the second of their number ones from that year. It's from the film American Gigolo, produced by Giorgio Moroder, and it's Call Me.

Blondie there, and Call Me, the second of their three chart toppers in the year in question that we're talking about. And to give you a few more clues about the year, it was the year that we first all got to grips with the immortal toy that is the Rubik's Cube. And if you could complete it without cheating and taking the stickers off, you were a good one, but you probably had no skin left on your thumbs by the end of it. In the political world, Margaret Thatcher made her now infamous The Lady's Not for Turning speech at the Tory conference in October that year, and the following month, Jimmy Carter was defeated by Ronald Reagan in the US presidential elections. And Sixpence was also withdrawn this year, and it was also announced, rather controversially, that the US would be allowing cruise missiles to be sighted

at RAF Greenham Common. And it was also the year that Kate Bush became the first UK female solo artist to have a number one album when Never Forever hit the top. And this is one of the singles from the album, the biggest hit. In fact, it reached number five, and it's Babushka.

That was Babushka by Kate Bush. And the three songs you heard from the Name of the Year there were Bad Manners and Special Brew, Call Me by Blondie, and as I just said, Kate Bush with Babushka. And did you guess the year? And it was 1980, all the way from the top of the decade. Hope you enjoyed that little jaunt through memory lane. And we're going to move on later into the decade now with a classic from Erasure. From 1988, this is A Little Respect.

0: Greater there and a little respect there, number four hit from 1988. And this is me, Colin Daffin, with the 80s Hour here on Northern Air. Coming up for you next, we've got a 70s band who enjoyed a bit of a comeback in the 80s, and that's Slade.
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Slade there and Running Away from 1984, and this is the 18 hour playing you all the hits and everything else from that classic decade. And we're going to have a bit of a contrast now. We're going to hear from one of the decade's absolute music icons, I think, Stephen Patrick Morrissey. Now, 1988 was an interesting year for Morrissey because he'd split from the Smiths the previous year, and he also released his first solo album, Viva Hate. And this is the second single from that album, a song which is a close cousin, perhaps, to John Betjeman's legendary poem about Slough. The sentiments are very much similar, aimed at a coastal resort in this case. Every day is like Sunday.

Morrissey there from 1988 and Every Day Is Like Sunday. And now, by way of a contrast here on the 80s Hour, I'm going to serve up what we call the cheese platter. It's one of those a record from the 80s that was a big hit, but kind of divides musical opinion here, really. Not perhaps to be judged on their artistic merits, let's say, but hugely popular and loved nevertheless. And some of these have been bought in shed loads. And this is a song by a band who first came to prominence in 1979 when they represented the UK in the Eurovision Song Contest that year with Mary Ann, and they released a couple of singles after that. Didn't go down hugely well, but they came back in the 80s in a big way, by which time they slimmed down to a duo, namely Alan Barton and Colin Routh, and they had their first taste of chart success with a song called Superman, which I'm sure you remember, but this was perhaps the pinnacle of their chart career. Reached number two in, I think, August, was it, 1984? Held off the top spot by another classic 80s tune, George Michael's Careless Whisper. But it's a cheesy song, but a well-loved one nevertheless. Played at discos and wedding receptions and any party you go to, you will hear this one. Get ready to push those pineapples. It's Agadoo from Black.

That was Black Lace with Agadoo, and that was this edition's Serving from the Cheese Platter. You listen to me, Colin Daffin, here on Manchester and Salford's number one patient station, Northern Air, the 80s Hour. And coming up for you next, we're going to hear from the man who was by far and away the biggest act of the 1980s in terms of the singles chart. It's Michael Barrett, aka Shakin' Stevens, and this is a track that went all the way to number two for him back in 1981, Shakey with You Drive Me Crazy.

And this is me, Colin Daffin, with the 80s Hour here on Manchester and Salford's number one patient station, Northern Air. You heard Shaky there with You Drive Me Crazy from 1981. And we're going to jump over to 1985 now with Sister Sledge and their chart topper from that year, Frankie.

Sister Sledge there and Frankie there, 1985 chart top. And that just about wraps things up for this 80s hour with me, Colin Deffin. I hope you've enjoyed that trawl through the decade that we've had, and there's been plenty to your taste. Until we meet again, I'll simply use one of the slogans of the decade and just say relax, take care of yourselves, and I'm going to leave you with Black from 1987 and A Wonderful Life. See you now.

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2: From the Sky News Centre at 4, Greek police say a man has confessed in the case of a British woman whose body was found in a suitcase in Athens. Elizabeth Jane Ross from Edinburgh is believed to have died several days before her body was discovered in a derelict building last month. Authorities say the 26-year-old foreign suspect was arrested after CCTV helped identify him. A man jailed for life for murdering his girlfriend's 2-year-old daughter had an outstanding arrest warrant for 18 months before the killing. Isabel Welsh's mother was also convicted of her murder after the toddler collapsed at her home in Teesside last September following a head injury. Cleveland police say repeated attempts to arrest Harrison Simpson were unsuccessful and admit the delay was far from adequate. Our reporter Phoebe Southworth says it's a huge development.
3: So another twist in, you know, a truly grotesque tale, and will raise questions about whether little Isabel's death could have potentially been prevented.
2: Iranian military sources have accused Donald Trump of lying after he claimed Tehran asked him to call off planned strikes. The US president says he's paused military action to give diplomacy a chance, but officials in Tehran deny making any such request. Middle East commentator Tara Kangaloo says Iran remains prepared for any escalation.
4: What the Iranians are essentially demanding as of today, we can sum it up to say more control over the Strait of Hormuz, and they also want still some right to charge, whether that be a toll, a fee, a VAT, however they want to phrase it, but ultimately the recognition that they are in control.
2: A teenage girl has died at a festival in Cumbria. The 17-year-old said to have had a medical episode at Kendall Calling early this morning. Two helicopters have collided, tackling wildfires in Greece. A search and rescue operation is underway west of Athens, according to the country's fire department. And St Johnstone have beaten Kilmarnock 4-3 in their first game back in the Scottish Premiership. Kai Fotheringham's deciding goal in the final 10 minutes clinched it. That's the latest. I'm Daisy Steele.
0: Northern Air.
1: Music, chat, and information.
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5: This is 1985.

0: This is Northern Air, and this is 1985 with Phil and with Sian. Hello.
1: Hello.
0: We're back doing another one.
1: Yes, we are. We've got another few to do yet.
0: Yeah, and we're in the mid-80s now. That was Amazulu and Excitable, which is what you are really, isn't it?
1: Yeah. Do I sound excitable today?
0: Not really. And number 12 from 1985. I bet you don't even remember that because you were only Baba.
1: No, I don't remember it.
0: So here we go. Looking at 1985, some of the great tunes and some of the news. You're going to go looking through the news, aren't
1: yeah,
0: you?
1: Yeah, I'm going to get some facts together just to remind people of things that were happening to us in 1985.
0: It was a big year. We'll tell you why very soon.

0: Secure, Close to Me, 1985. And before that was King with Love and Pride. We're looking at 1985. It's Phil and Sian for the next hour. Hope you're going to sit back, enjoy the music. Got some great music. And Sian's got all the news.
1: Hopefully some memories as well. Are you ready?
0: Yeah, go on, fire away.
1: First one, I'll give you three to begin with to warm you up slowly. BT announced it was phasing out the red phone boxes. Such an iconic British thing, the red phone boxes. Apparently 1985 is when they announced they were phasing them out.
0: There's still some though, aren't there?
1: There are. There were one in Bolton for ages. I'm
0: sure there's still some of those around. You still see them. Funnily enough, have you ever opened one up and it's a cash machine?
1: No, but that's a good idea.
0: Yeah, I think some of them are cash machines now.
1: Well, maybe that's why there's some left, but that's a really good idea. I mean, usually when I see them, they're just being used as a toilet, unfortunately.
0: Do people use phone boxes nowadays?
1: I don't know. I think baddies do sometimes.
0: Okay.
1: Anyway.
0: Moving swiftly on.
1: Ronald Reagan sworn in for a second term. And We Are the World is recorded by the USA for Africa.
0: Yeah, because it was the year of Live Aid, and we'll be talking about that later on, won't we?
1: More to come on Live Aid later.
2: This is 1985.

0: Godley and Cream were connected to Frankie Goes to Hollywood because they produced the video for Two Tribes. So there you go.
1: Oh.
0: We don't just throw the show together. It's all put together with love and affection.
1: You can't teach that. That's instinct.
0: It's 1985 and Sian's got the news.
1: First episode of EastEnders broadcast on BBC One.
0: Oh, there you go.
1: Well, we don't just throw it together, do we, Phil?
0: What else happened?
1: Mikhail Gorbachev became leader of the Soviet Union. And Mohammed Al-Fayed bought Harrods.
0: He did. He didn't keep it for long, though, did he?
1: Did not.
0: I don't know. I think he took it back.

0: Got to number 80, 1985, for The Art of Noise. That's close to the edit. This is Northern Air Hospital Radio doing 1985. It's Phil and Sian here. Hope you're enjoying the music.
1: That was the most 80s song I think I've ever heard. I'm not sure it gets much more 80s than that. Other things that happened in this year. South Africa ended its ban on interracial marriages. How can that only be 1985? That's ridiculous. Five lionesses were put on birth control in Singapore Zoo. Because, listen to this, after the lion population jumped from 2 to 16.
0: Oh, that's a lot.
1: That's quite a big jump, that. Them lions have been very busy in that enclosure, haven't
0: they?
1: Just
0: in the zoo, yeah.
1: Yeah.
0: But it's the lion we should be concerned about, not the lioness.
1: Well, they've got now else to do, I suppose, haven't they? And Madonna launched her Virgin Tour in New York City.
0: Yeah, it was a big year for Madonna. There will be some Madonna coming up between now and the end of the programme. This is 1985, Northern Air Hospital Radio with Chicago.

0: Elaine Page, Barbara Dixon from the musical Chess, written by Benjamin Bjorn from ABBA. That's a number one called I Know Him So Well, 1985.
1: That's such a famous song, but I didn't realise it was 1985, Phil.
0: Yeah, it's such a long time ago, and it doesn't feel that long.
1: No, well, it does to me, but anyway.
0: You've had a whole life to grow up in, that's your life.
1: I've had a whole life. Do you want a few more facts?
0: We need them.
1: These are not quite as cheery, I don't think. In March 1985, America introduced a test to screen donated blood for AIDS. And I guess up to that point, they hadn't screened it for AIDS. A little bit cheerier, Coca-Cola changed its formula to New Coke. Do you remember this?
0: I'm not a Coke drinker, but I do remember it, and nobody liked it, did
1: New
0: they?
1: New Coke. Well, according to my sources, they had to change it back within 3 months because it was that bad.
0: They had the same reaction when they did Cherry Cola as well.
1: Oh, I like that. Cherry Coke. Do you not like it?
0: Well, I don't drink fizzy drinks at all. I just hate fizzy drinks. So.
1: Oh, it's a nice treat, Cherry Coke. It's not like Dr. Pepper. That tastes like fizzy Benelin. That's not my joke. That's off Alan Partridge. Anyway, Eurovision 1985 was held in Sweden, and it was won by a group called Bobby Socks from Norway.
0: Yeah, Let It Swing.
1: Ooh.
0: I get told off for that. wonder why. It wasn't even a hit here. It got to about number 44 in the charts, so it didn't actually make the proper top 40.
1: Is that because it's not very good?
0: Yeah, obviously, yeah. a record now, you're not going to believe this because you'll know this record so well. This record came into the charts quite low in December of 1984, and it took till May of 1985 to become a number one hit.
1: Slow burner.
0: A very slow burner. When I play it, you'll be amazed.
2: This is 1985.

0: And number five for Madonna in 1985. This is 1985, and it's Phil and Sian looking at it for you. Hope you're enjoying the music we're playing and all the news from Sian.
1: Yes. Really big musical event in 1985 that everybody knows, even me that was only two. July the 13th, Live Aid. Well, it happened in London and Philadelphia, didn't it, at the same time?
0: It did. Well, London started first.
1: Right.
0: And then Philadelphia, because they were 5 hours behind, I think, Philadelphia. So when they caught up to the time, they watched the English one, and then they weren't going to start at 7 o'clock in the morning. And then they started, and then they were working simultaneously. Phil Collins appeared at both shows.
1: How?
0: Because he got on Concorde. He appeared here.
1: Did you know,
0: then he
1: always
0: jumped onto Concorde and appeared there.
1: You always get one, don't you? That's the show off.
0: I think he sang the same song.
1: Did he?
0: Yeah.
1: That's quite a cool novelty.
0: I think so.
1: According to my source, it's raised £50 million for famine relief in Ethiopia.
0: Now, you know what big music fan I am?
1: Yes, and we know there's one particular artist that you're a very big music fan of.
0: Well, the week before Live Aid, I did see Bruce Springsteen live in concert.
1: I love you, Bruce.
0: We'll be talking about Bruce later because we'll be finishing with a Bruce tune. But the week before Live Aid, I saw Bruce. And then the day of Live Aid, I was abroad and didn't see Live Aid.
1: Oh.
0: I was in one of the only countries in the world that didn't broadcast
1: Where's
0: it.
1: Where's that?
0: I went to see a friend of mine who lived in Israel. And Israel did not broadcast Live Aid, so I didn't see Live Aid live. I have seen it. I've seen most of it. But
1: nowadays, you could stream it on the internet, but 1985...
0: No, you couldn't.
1: No way.
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0: 1985, The Cars and Drive. Before that, Status Quo live from Live Aid, the big concert from 1985. Phil and Sian have been here for the last hour doing 1985. The last bit of news from Sian.
1: Back to the Future. Do you remember that film?
0: Oh, I loved it.
1: I loved all three of them. I did. I know it's a bit sad, but I did. I just really liked it. It was released in cinemas in America in July, and it actually became the highest grossing film of 1985, which is, you can understand why. I'm really surprised at this next fact, but in September 1985, there was a joint American and French expedition where they located the wreck of the Titanic. Obviously, it's in the North Atlantic. They used sonar to find it. Did they not know where it was before that?
0: Well, not exactly, obviously, because it was quite... No, I think it was because it was so low down. It had dropped so far down that they couldn't find it. They had to get sonar to find how deep it had gone. So really deep it was.
1: It took until the technology kind of advanced enough to 1985 that they could do it. Yeah. But yeah, the French and the Americans found it. Super Mario Brothers was released in 1985, Ooh. Although I bet a lot of people didn't play it then, on the Nintendo Entertainment System, which was the new system that came out.
0: I didn't play it. The first thing I got was a Game Boy.
1: And a Game Boy?
0: Yeah.
1: I think we had one between me and my sister share, which resulted in fights. But also in September 1965, Steve Jobs resigned from Apple.
0: Mm, and obviously he went back.
1: Well, yeah.
0: And made it what it is today.
1: The world famous Steve Jobs, RIP.
2: This is 1985. 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
2: From the Sky News Centre at 5. Greek police say a suspect has confessed after the body of a Scottish woman was discovered inside a suitcase in Athens. Elizabeth Jane Ross from Edinburgh was found dead in the Greek capital last month. A 26-year-old man described as a foreign national was arrested after investigators identified him using CCTV footage. Our reporter Anjum Pierbakos says the case has sent shockwaves through Greece.
3: It's a really worrying case, obviously. This woman entered Greece on the 26th of June. We know that she was there. She was visiting friends. And she was then moving to a different part of Greece, and that's when her body was discovered by a homeless person in a derelict building.
2: The Prime Minister has visited Dover to highlight the government's efforts to crack down on the people smuggling gangs behind small boat crossings. Andy Burnham says the number of National Crime Agency officers targeting organised immigration crime has more than doubled this year. 2,000 migrants have crossed the channel since he took over from Sir Keir Starmer. Mr. Burnham insists the government's strategy is beginning to work.
4: Clearly progress is being made, but we're not complacent, and it's why I am here. It's why I've come down on Sunday to see the team, to listen to what they think needs to be done, what further can be done.
2: Police failed to arrest a child abuser despite a warrant being issued 18 months before he sexually assaulted and murdered his girlfriend's two-year-old daughter. Harrison Simpson was convicted of killing Isabel Welsh at her home on Teesside in September. A search and rescue operation is underway after two firefighting helicopters collided, battling wildfires west of Athens. The crash happened during efforts to contain blazes fueled by soaring temperatures and strong winds. Amber heat warnings are coming in across much of England tomorrow. The UK Health Security Agency says rising temperatures could pose risks, particularly to the vulnerable. And Motherwell are starting life in the Scottish Premiership under new manager Alfred Johansson with a trip to Hibs. Their opening match of the season is goalless. That's the latest. I'm Daisy Steele.
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0: was just another day. A familiar drive through familiar country. But then, just around the corner, came the unexpected. He'd let his speed creep a little too high as he approached a bend. And he was no longer driving at the right speed for the road. The scary thing is, he didn't even realize. Driving even a little too fast for the situation is a major cause of collisions, especially on country roads where you don't know what's around the corner. Think. Don't let your speed creep.
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2: From the Sky News Centre at 6. Two firefighters have been killed after two helicopters collided while tackling wildfires west of Athens. The Greek Fire Service says the victims were the only people on one aircraft, while the two crew members on the second survived. The collision happened over the Sartha area, where crews have been battling one of several major wildfires across Greece. Our correspondent Barnaby Papadopoulos has the latest.
3: Firefighters aren't just tackling high heat, they're not just tackling the flames, but they're also tackling very strong winds. The Greek Prime Minister, just hours before this crash, put out a statement in which he said that some firefighting helicopters and planes might actually struggle to take off because of those winds.
2: Greek police say a suspect made a confession after the body of a Scottish woman was found in a suitcase. Elizabeth Jane Ross from Edinburgh was found dead in a derelict building in Athens last month. The number of National Crime Agency officers deployed to crack down on people smugglers is being more than doubled to 800. The government says it's determined to restore order to UK borders. Heat alerts are coming in across much of England tomorrow. The UK Health Security Agency says rising temperatures in eight regions could pose risks, particularly to the vulnerable. Emma Finucane's extended her record by claiming her fourth gold medal of the Commonwealth Games. The Welsh cyclist took the Keirin title at the Sir Chris Hoy Velodrome in Glasgow. She'd already picked up gold in the individual and team sprint as well as the 1,000-metre time trial. Finucane says she's so pleased to represent her country.
4: We really soaked up being such a small nation. We have so much pride. Like, the holding camp we did was... it was so amazing, and I think we've really put the dragon on the track. We've taken it in every moment. We've raced with pride and passion, and that's why we've come out with so many medals.
2: Hibs and Motherwell are locked at 1-1 in their opening game of the Scottish Premiership season. They've scored a penalty each at Easter Road. Earlier, St Johnstone got a thrilling 4-3 victory over Kilmarnock. That's the latest. I'm Daisy Steele.
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Hello, welcome along. You're listening to Northern Air Hospital Radio with me, Joe Sambrook, where the magic is in the music. Well, we started off the programme there with Jimmy Durante and Make Someone Happy. Hopefully we can do that with you for the next hour or so. And every track we're going to play today has a girl's name in it. So we'll start off now with Freddie and the Dreamers. This is one which was released in 1964, and this is a fabulous song, and it's called Sally Ann.

Buddy Holly there and Peggy Sue. You're listening to Northern Air Hospital Radio with me, Joe Sambrook. We've got some great tracks lined up today, with every single track we're playing today has got a girl's name in it. Let's take you back to 1959 now, with that man, Neil Sedaka, and O'Carroll.

I am but a fool. Darling, I love you, though you treat me cruel. You hurt me, and you make me cry. But if you leave me, I will surely die.

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And she's sadly missed because she made some cracking stuff over the years. Absolutely amazing. So let's have something from the Beatles, written by Lennon and McCartney. This is a great one. Bit of a sad one, but nonetheless a great one. This is Eleanor Rigby.

listening to Northern Air Hospital Radio with me, Joe Sambrook, for the next hour or so. And we're playing all the tracks today with a girl's name in. And that was one from the Beatles there, Helena Rigby. I mean, the Beatles churned out so many songs. There was Michelle and oh, so many, many more. But we've got a whole plethora of girls' name songs, some you've probably not heard of and some you probably have. Here's a great song. This is called Mary in the Morning by Frank Ifield.

Ah, great song there from Frank Highfield, Mary in the Morning. Next one is Phil Keane, very good friend of mine. And this one is simply called Eileen. He wrote it and he's singing it.

Another fabulous track there from 1959 with the one and only Marty Wilde. You're listening to Northern Air. I'm Joe Sambrook. All the tunes today are with girls' names. Now, the next one, I was very fortunate to interview this lady many, many years ago on this radio station. Her name is Yvonne Hutton, and she was a nurse on one of the wards down here at North Manchester General. And she came in and she brought a CD and we had a chat, and she's just absolutely amazing, really amazing. And while I was talking to her, she was telling me that the fact she went for an audition on Stars in Your Eyes, and she didn't get the gig because they said she was far too good. And I hope you enjoy this one. This is called Lola.

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1: Joyce the librarian, the strict vegetarian, 40 and living with mum, wears sandals and glasses

animal lust. Alarming sensations and strange palpitations, a mix of delight and disgust. So she busied herself rearranging her shelves to try to control her dreams.

Well, that was a great little number. That was Joyce the Librarian, and that was written by Peter Skellen and Richard Stillgoer, and that was performed by the Horton Weavers. Let's get along to the 60s now, and here's a great track from the Fortunes, and this is Caroline.

Well, there we had The Fortunes and Caroline. That was a great song playing here on Northern Air Hospital Radio, where we've been broadcasting to the patients of North Manchester General and Salford Royal as well since 1960. And one unbroken service, which is absolutely fantastic. So we've played absolutely millions and millions and millions of requests to the patients. And we've done lots and lots of programmes along the way. Let's stick with the 60s now. And here's a fantastic one. And sadly, he's no longer with us. This is Wayne Fontana. And the track is Pamela, Pamela.

Wayne Fontana there, and Pamela. I've always been a very big fan of Wayne Fontana. First cast eyes on Wayne Fontana in the early 60s, down at the Oasis there in Manchester. And it was quite a place to go, the Oasis, because he used to get some great bands on there. The Beatles, you name it, Jerry and the Pacemakers, Billy J. Kramer. The list is just endless. Now, when I first cast my eyes on Wayne Fontana, he was with a band called The Jets, and eventually as Wayne Fontana and the Mindbenders. 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Here we've got one from Barry Manilow, very, very famous one, and this is called Mandy.

That was Michelle, and that was The Overlanders. Great track, that one. Not played that one for quite some time. This is Northern Air Hospital Radio. I'm Joe Sambrook, and all the tunes we've been playing today have girls' names in the title. So we're kind of getting towards the end now, and we're kind of running out of names to play. So I thought we'd play you this one. This is going back to the 50s. This is Little Richard and Lucille.

Little Richard from those days of rock and roll, and that was Lucille. Coming up next, we have a track from a wonderful artist called Billy Fury. He had a very short career, really, but nonetheless, all the music he did put out was absolutely brilliant. And this one, in fact, I think he might have even written this one. This is called Corlette.

We had the Beat Boys and Barbara Ann, and sadly we're coming to the end of the programme now, and I'd just like to leave you with a thought for the day. You can't change the wind, but you can adjust the sails. Anyway, thank you so much for your company today. I've really enjoyed it. Hope you have too. And I thought we'd leave you with this one from Barry Manilow, We Made It Through the Rain.

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2: From the Sky News Centre at 7, two people have died after two Greek firefighting helicopters crashed mid-air. They'd been battling a wind-driven wildfire west of Athens. A Greek and Danish national on one of the aircraft died. A British national on board the other was one of two people who survived. Iranian military sources have accused Donald Trump of lying after he claimed Tehran asked him to call off planned strikes. The US president says he's paused a military action to give diplomacy a chance, insisting a deal could be reached quickly. Middle East commentator Tara Kangaloo says Iran remains prepared for any escalation.
3: What the Iranians are essentially demanding as of today, we can sum it up to say more control over the Strait of Hormuz, and they also want still some right to charge, whether that be a toll, a fee, a VAT, however they want to phrase it, but ultimately the recognition that they are in control.
2: Greek police say a man has made a confession after the body of a British woman was discovered in Athens. Elizabeth Jane Ross from Edinburgh is believed to have died several days before she was found dead in a derelict building last month. Authorities say CCTV helped identify the 26-year-old suspect. A teenage girl's died at a festival in Cumbria. The 17-year-old said to have had a medical episode at Kendall Calling early this morning. Prime Minister Andy Burnham suggested Gianni Infantino isn't the right man to lead football forward on the world stage. The FIFA president dropped plans to sell stakes in a World Cup company to private investors following a backlash from several federations, including UEFA. European football's governing body says it's lost confidence in him. Mr. Burnham feels the same.
4: The plan that was put forward was offensive to many people, football people around the world. It can't be the case that we just move on and forget that. It wasn't acceptable. And as I say, I don't believe he's the right man to lead FIFA forward.
2: And Motherwell have started the Scottish Premiership season with a 2-1 win away to Hibs. That's the latest. I'm Daisy Steele.
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5: 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And we've got a full dance card for you today. We've got birthday dedications. We've got Too Good, Too Bad. We're going to play Connect Four. And now we're going to go back to 1976. Anyway, we're coming in hot.

can start. Well, coming in hot to kick off the show, we've got the Monkees coming up next, and then we've got Bublé and Robbie Williams, and then followed by One Republic with West Coast. Hey, listen, only on this show could you get such a mix. Comedy.

Weekend Magazine. 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We'll announce the winner next week, provided we get one. Otherwise, we'll set another question. So these are the four songs that we asked you what connects them. Love Grows Where My Rosemary Goes by Edison Lighthouse. My Baby Loves Lovin' by White Plains. Gimme Dat Ding by The Pitkins. And United We Stand by Brotherhood of Man. It's Brotherhood of Man again, isn't it? Love Grows Where My Rosemary Goes by Edison Lighthouse. My Baby Loves Lovin' by White Plains. Gimme Dat Ding by The Pitkins. And United We Stand by Brotherhood of Man. And we say to you, connect those four. What joins those four songs together? What do they have in common? And I'll give you a clue. It isn't hairstyles. It's not bell-bottom trousers. It's not even platform shoes. No. It's something far more, well, it's far more difficult, I guess, to guess. We played you those songs last week. We won't play them again this week. We'll pick four new songs to play just to throw you off the scent. One more time, though. Love Grows Where My Rosemary Goes by Edison Lighthouse. My Baby Loves Lovin' by White Plains. Gimme Dat Ding by The Pitkins. And United We Stand by Brotherhood of Man. Drop us a line if you know the answer for a chance to win the Travel Connect 4 game. The winner will be announced here next week.

0: 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So we don't always back announce everything, but you heard then Squeeze with Hourglass, you heard Alice Bridges, I Love the Nightlife, and then we brought Up the Rear with Janet Kay and Silly Games. Anyway, let's go to where we're going to go now. Too Good, Too Bad.
1: Too Good, Too Bad. The worst of songs versus the best.
0: Okay, we're coming to my favorite bit of the show, and this is Too Good, Too Bad. This is where I create absolute ructions out there in the listening community, and we play a song that we reckon is just terrible. For whatever reason, badly produced, badly sung, badly written, whatever. It's just awful. And then we contrast that with a song that we think's rather good. Not usually the same era, but, you know, whatever. This week, I'm going to upset a few people because I'm actually going to pick on a legend. I'm going to pick on a legend.

legendary Tony Bennett. Oh yeah, Tony Bennett's an absolutely fantastic singer, and I'm not going to deny that. However, back in the 60s, he signed a contract to sing all the popular hits of the day, and to say the least, he didn't necessarily like doing that. He particularly didn't like the Beatles. So he was contracted to sing a Beatles song, but proceeded to murder it. So we're going to hear, well, Tony Bennett's version, and it is a version of Eleanor Rigby. Now, I'm going to contrast that with Mimi Webb's Last Train to London, which I think is fantastic. It's one of the favourite songs I have of the last few years. I think it's well put together. So this week's Too Good, Too Bad, I'm going to upset some people by picking the legendary Tony Bennett with his version of Eleanor Rigby. And then we're going to follow that with Mimi Webb, the young Mimi Webb, young whippersnapper, with her song Last Train to London. This week's Too Good, Too Bad.

Eleanor Rigby picks up the rice in the church where a wedding has been. Lives in a dream. Waits at the window, wearing the face that she keeps in a jar by the door. Who is it for?

Father Mackenzie, writing the words of a sermon that no one will hear. No one comes near. Look at him working, donning his socks in the night when there's nobody there. What does he care?

Eleanor Rigby died in the church and was buried along with her name. Nobody came. Father McKenzie, wiping the dirt from his hands as he walks from the grave. No one was saved.

0: Magazine. Come in.
1: Right.
0: Ah, Mr. Pilkington, and how are we today?
1: Yeah, I'm all right, Doctor. Yeah, I've just come for my checkup.
0: Okay, then. Pop your pants off.
1: What?
0: Just pop your pants off.
1: Well, I've got to take my pants off.
0: Well, because I have to pop my finger up your...
1: Pop me what?
0: To check your prostate gland.
1: Don't worry about it.
0: Well, I am worried about it, because prostate cancer kills 10,000 men every year in Britain.
1: You can check that out if I get any symptoms.
0: Well, there aren't always symptoms, and symptoms do vary from man to man, so the best way to check it out is I just pop my finger up there.
1: I'm really
0: and
1: have
0: a feel. Just don't worry about it.
1: Is that it?
0: Yeah.
1: It's not that bad.
0: No.
2: I don't know why he was worried. You probably saved his life there.
1: Does he have to be here?
0: He's just a mate. Don't worry about him. He's just watching me at work.
3: For more information, visit the Prostate Cancer Charity website. Real men know all about it.
4: Tell you, I absolutely love, and I know a lot of you love, old humour. It was innocent. It was silly. Nobody was particularly making a big point. It was just nonsense. And I'm going to go back to the 1950s to a very, very clever man called Stan Freberg. And there was a series on the radio called Dragnet. And it was very, very schlocky. But basically, it was all about a detective who goes out and solves crime. He did a version that still, to this day, it's like 50 years on, makes me giggle. And I hope you enjoy it.
5: The legend you are about to hear is true. Only the needle should be changed to protect the record.
6: This is the countryside. My name is St. George. I'm a knight. Saturday, July 10th, 8:05 p.m. I was working out of the castle on the night watch when a call came in from the chief. A dragon had been devouring maidens. Homicide. My job. Slay him. Call me, Chief.
7: Yeah, it's the dragon again, devouring maidens. The king's daughter may be next.
6: Mm-hmm. You got a lead?
7: Nothing much to go on. Said, you take that .45 automatic into the lab to have him check on it?
6: Yeah. You were right.
7: I was right?
6: Yeah. It was a gun. 8:22 p.m. I talked to one of the maidens who had almost been devoured. Could I talk to you, ma'am?
8: Who are you?
6: I'm St. George, ma'am. Homicide, ma'am. I want to ask you a few questions, ma'am. I understand you're almost devoured by the man. Is that right, Dragon?
8: It was terrible. He breathed fire on me. He banged me already.
6: How can I be sure of that, ma'am?
8: Believe me, I got it straight from the dragon's mouth.
6: 11:45 p.m. I rode over the King's Highway. I saw a man. Stopped to talk to him. Pardon me, sir. Could I talk to you for just a minute, sir?
9: Sure, I don't mind.
6: What do you do for a living?
9: I'm a knave.
6: Didn't I pick you up on a 903 last year for stealing tarts?
9: Yeah. So what, do you want to make a federal case out of it?
6: No, sir. We heard it was a dragon operating in this neighborhood. We just want to know if you've seen him.
9: Sure, I seen him.
6: Mm-hmm. Could you describe him for me?
9: What's to describe? You see one dragon, you seen them all.
6: Would you try and remember, sir, just for the record? We just want to get the facts, sir.
9: Well, he was, you know, he had orange polka dots.
6: Yes, sir.
9: Purple feet, breathing fire and smoke.
6: Mm-hmm.
9: And one big bloodshot eye right in the middle of his forehead, and like that.
6: Notice anything unusual about him?
9: No, he's just a run-the-mill dragon, you know.
6: Mm-hmm. Yes, sir, you can go now.
9: Hey, by the way, how are you going to catch him?
6: I thought you'd never ask. A dragon net. 3:05 p.m. I was riding back into the courtyard to make my report to the lab. Then it happened. It was a dragon.
10: Hey, I'm the fire-breathing dragon. You must be St. George, right?
6: Yes, sir.
10: I see you got one of them new 45 caliber swords.
6: That's about the size of it.
10: You slay me.
6: That's what I wanted to talk to you about.
10: What do you mean?
6: I'm taking in a 502. You figure it out.
10: What's the charge?
6: Devouring maidens out of season.
10: Out of season? You never pinned that rap on me. Do you hear me, cop?
6: Yeah, I hear you. I got you in a 412, too.
10: A 412? What's a 412?
6: Overacting. Let's go.
5: On September the 5th, the dragon was tried and convicted. His fire was put out, and his maiden devouring license revoked. Maiden devouring out of season is punishable by a term of not less than 50 or more than 300 years.
4: That's the very funny Stan Freberg. We've got River and Lose coming up next with Love Me Even When It Hurts. And then we'll follow that up with It Takes Hands, which we put together especially for the QEH Hospital, just to thank them for looking after me when I was in there. And then we're going to play you out with some nice, gentle sounds this hour.

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2: From the Sky News Centre at 8, a murder investigation's begun after a man in his 30s was shot dead at a traveller site in Wiltshire. Police were called out to Calcut near Cricklade just after 8 o'clock this morning. A man in his 70s and a woman in her 40s have been arrested. Andy Burnham says his government will be relentless in its efforts to tackle small boat crossings across the English Channel, insisting progress is being made. Speaking in Dover, he said the number of officers targeting people smuggling gangs has more than doubled this year. Shadow Immigration Minister Matt Vickers says Labour's approach isn't working.
3: Since this Prime Minister came to office, more than 2,000 people have arrived and several people have been found dead in the Channel. This is a huge problem. It requires a real sizeable solution. People who come into this country must be detained and must be deported.
2: Two people have died after two Greek firefighting helicopters crashed mid-air. They'd been battling a wind-driven wildfire west of Athens. A British national on board the other aircraft was one of two people who survived. Heat warnings are coming in across much of England tomorrow. The UK Health Security Agency says rising temperatures could pose risks, particularly to the vulnerable. Amber alerts cover the East Midlands, East, South East and London. Scotland's preparing to hand over the Commonwealth Games to the Indian city of Ahmedabad at tonight's closing ceremony. Events have been taking place in Glasgow to mark the next Games in 4 years' time. Scottish band Simple Minds will headline tonight's ceremony. First Minister John Swinney says the event's been an outstanding celebration of sport and diversity. And Motherwell have picked up a 2-1 win for new boss Alfred Johansson in their opening game of the Scottish Premiership season. Ibrahim Saeed got the deciding goal on their trip to Hibs after both sides scored a penalty at Easter Road. That's the latest. I'm Daisy Steele.
1: Northern Air. 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

So welcome back. This is Hour 2. You're riding with me, Richard J. Hanna, with The Weekend Magazine here on your favorite radio station. And we've got coming up a bit of REM, some No Doubts, and some TLC with Waterfalls. And then I'm going to play you my second bit of Stan Freberg. I know it's too early to be Christmas, but he did do a Christmas Dragonette. Absolutely brilliant.

0: This is the season. My name is Wednesday. My partner is Frank Jones. The chief is Captain Kellogg. December the 24th, Christmas Eve, they brought in a guy named Grudge. When I heard what they booked him on, my blood ran cold. It was a 409-6325-096704. Not believing in Santa Claus. 4:35 p.m. I was working the holiday watch at a homicide with Frank.
1: Hang up your stocking yet, Joe?
0: Yeah, just before I come down. You too, Frank?
1: Always do. Hung it up early just in case I have to work late tonight. Wouldn't want to miss out when Santa Claus comes, you know.
0: Mm-hmm, sure wouldn't. Be a shame.
1: What you gonna do tomorrow, Joe? What you gonna do on Christmas? You got any plans?
0: Nothing much.
1: Why don't you come by the house, Joe? We're gonna have Christmas dinner. You know, all the trimmings.
0: Mm-hmm.
1: Turkey, celery stuffing, oysters maybe, chestnuts.
0: Mm-hmm.
1: All the trimmings. Cranberry sauce. Love to have you.
0: Mm-hmm.
1: The missus always fixes a plate of relish with them little carrot sticks. You know, olives, pickles, scallions. Most folks call them green onions, but they're really scallions. Did you ever notice that, Joe?
0: Ever notice what, Frank?
1: Well, most folks call them green onions, but they're really scallions.
0: Mm-hmm. Scallions.
1: Anytime after two, Joe. Love to have you.
0: Mm-hmm. Well, I'll see.
1: Love to have you.
0: Mm-hmm. Well, I'll see.
1: The missus always fixes a plate of relish with them carrot sticks. You know them little carrot sticks?
0: Mm-hmm.
1: Olives, pickles, scallions.
0: Mm-hmm. Let's not go through that again.
1: Love to have you. Go through what again, Joe?
0: How most folks call them green onions, but they're really scallions.
1: Oh. You noticed that too, huh, Joe?
0: Homicide Wednesday. Mm-hmm. Mm-hmm. Mm-hmm. Mm-hmm. Mm-hmm. Mm-hmm.
1: What's the matter, Joe? What's the matter, Joe?
0: Bringing a guy in on a 409-6325-096704.
1: You mean?
0: Yeah. Guy don't believe in scallions. I mean, Santa Claus. 6:29 p.m. We questioned the guy who didn't believe in Santa Claus, a guy named Grudge. Says here your name's Grudge, is that right?
2: Yeah.
0: You said you didn't believe in Santa Claus?
1: It's hard to believe what you said. Did you really say that?
2: Sure I said it. How do you know there's a Santa Claus? You got a picture of him?
0: No, no mugshot.
2: Any fingerprints?
0: Mm-mm, no latent prints. I just know that's all. It's like saying there isn't an Easter bunny.
2: That's another guy there ain't know of.
0: Mm-hmm. Well, that's your story, mister.
1: Joe, he just said that to make me feel bad, didn't he? There really is an Easter bunny, isn't there, Joe?
0: Listen, Grudge, didn't I pick you up 3 years ago in a 1492 for not believing in Columbus?
2: Yeah, I don't believe in Cleveland or Cincinnati either.
0: How about Toledo?
2: I ain't made up my mind yet about Toledo.
0: Okay, mister, I get the picture now. You don't believe in nothing, do you?
2: Nothing. And you want to know something else?
0: What's that?
2: I'm gonna get up and I'm gonna walk right out of this room. Cause you guys ain't got nothing on me. There ain't no law against not believing in Santa Claus.
0: There is in my book. Let me tell you something, mister. I'm gonna prove there's a Santa Claus if it takes me all night.
2: Yeah, pretty funny. The police department's got nothing else to do.
0: Let me straighten you out, buddy. This one's on Frank and me. Right, Frank? Right, Frank?
1: There really is an Easter bunny, isn't there, Joe? You know, hippity-hopping down the bunny trail?
0: I took Grudge over to the helicopter, got in, flew around the city for hours. I showed him department stores. What's hurrying in and out of those department stores, Grudge?
2: Happy people, but I ain't impressed.
0: I showed him stockings. How are those stockings hung, Grudge?
2: By the chimney with care, but I didn't hang none up.
0: I showed him children, nestled all snug in their beds. What's dancing in her heads, Grudge?
2: Visions of sugar plums. But you ain't selling me. There ain't no Santa Claus.
0: He still didn't believe. There was only one thing left to do. My job, get to the North Pole. 11:45 p.m. We arrived at the North Pole. I set the plane down. We walked over to Sandy's workshop. Rang the bell. Pardon me, sir. Can I ask you a few questions?
3: Why, sure. Just tickle me to death.
0: What do you do for a living?
3: I'm a brownie.
0: What are you doing at the North Pole with a southern accent?
3: Well, the boss sort of ran short on help this year, so he had to recruit a few of us brownies from the South Pole.
0: Mm-hmm. That figures.
2: What a waste of time.
0: Could we talk to your boss, please?
3: Oh, he's out. You would come on the one night he's out in the whole year.
0: Mm-hmm. What's your particular job, Mr. Brownie?
3: My boss has 8 tiny reindeer. My job? Feed them.
0: Mm-hmm. Yes, sir. What do you feed them?
3: Well, most times I fix up a little plate of relish. Olives, pickles, and them carrot sticks. You know them little old carrot sticks?
0: Mm-hmm.
3: And scallions.
0: Most folks call them green onions, but they're really scallions.
3: How do you know?
0: Just a stab in the dark. The little man showed us through the workshop.
3: My boss will be back for the second load pretty soon. Say, would you all like to hear an interesting story?
0: Yes, sir.
3: Will you see that huge pile of presents over there?
0: Mm-hmm.
2: Man, look at all that stuff!
3: Would you believe it? They're all for the same man, been piling up here year after year.
0: Why didn't the guy ever get them?
2: Yeah, why?
3: Because he didn't believe in my boss. You know the rules.
0: Mm-hmm, we know.
2: I don't suppose there's no chance that this guy can still...
3: Get the presents? Oh, sure. He gets them all, the minute he believes. But I don't suppose he ever will.
0: Too bad about that guy. What's his name?
2: Don't say it. I don't want to hear it.
0: Come on, Mr. Brownie, what's his name?
3: His name? Grudge.
0: The Brownie saw us to the door, wished us a Merry Christmas. We were heading back to the plane when it happened.
2: Hey!
0: Yeah, Grudge?
2: You know that guy I said I didn't believe in?
0: Who's that?
2: Santa Claus?
0: Yes, sir.
2: You think I'm too old to change my mind?
0: You're never too old, Mr. Grudge.
2: Well, then I believe in Santa Claus and Columbus.
0: How about Cleveland, Cincinnati, and the Easter Bunny?
2: Yeah, them too.
0: And Toledo?
2: I still ain't made up my mind yet about Toledo.
0: Look, Grudge, up in the sky. He's coming back for the second load.
2: It's Santa Claus! It's Santa Claus!
0: There's the only guy I know can make everybody happy in one night.
2: Yeah, he must have the biggest heart in the whole world.
0: That's about the size of it.

0: Oops, I just fell in love. And that's a tiny reminder that if you want to stream any of our original music, we do play a lot of tracks that we actually created in the studio ourselves. We do that just for our own fun sometimes. It's because we haven't quite found something that goes with the mood of the show, so we often write it ourselves. Back in the day, I used to write songs all the time. And although I don't do so much singing these days, it's still good to get in the old studio with the old musician and play a record. Now, if you want to stream some of our music, go on the show website, which is the-weekend-magazine.com, and you can stream away a number of tracks we've written ourselves. You can also ask the station for a copy of our playlist, just in case there's anything we don't back announce or you don't recognize. And just generally, if you want to know anything about the stuff we produce for the show, just write in and we'll be happy to help you. And finally, before we play you some Stu Francis, who's a very funny pun master, I have to tell you that we very much encourage you not to sit at home on your own, if ever you're on your own, but actually to pick up the phone and connect with a friend. And we'll remind you again at the end of the show. But guys, don't sit at home when you can go out and chat to somebody. You ladies also always make sure that you can reach out to somebody and connect with somebody. If you don't have anybody to connect with, again, go on the website. Somebody from here will reach out. Just have a conversation, just have a natter, see how your day's going. Here's Canadian pun master, Stuart Francis.
1: Thank you very much. My name is Stuart Francis, and don't worry, I haven't heard of you either. I'm getting used to it. In a world full of patronizing insincerity, it is so nice to be back in my beautiful hometown. Edinburgh. So many people are jumping on the Barack Obama bandwagon, which, as an African American, really offends me. No, you're looking at a very proud Canadian who's very proud of the education system in Canada, I think. I think it's the goodest of all 17 countries. No, I was horrible in school. I failed math so many times I can't even count. I was good at history. No, I wasn't. Like most Canadians, I like to go clubbing, but if there's no seals around. I like to go dancing. Last night I went to a dance club that was full of white kids talking black. Got so annoying I finally left. Besides, daylight come and me want to go home. I quit my job at the helium gas factory. I refuse to be spoken to in that tone. That's the thing, my friends. I'm a one-liner comedian. I'm not a storyteller. And interesting how that all started. We all have bittersweet memories of our childhood. I recall one summer when the neighborhood parents were buying their children skateboards. It was the rage at the time. Except for my parents. They told me that we were too poor and that they couldn't afford to buy me a skateboard. But I remember one night I tippy-toed out of my bedroom. I got a piece of wood and a hammer, and I beat them to death. My foster parents bought me 5 skateboards. My sexual fantasy is to make love to Sigmund Freud's father. Mother! Nobody wants to be alone. A recently divorced friend of mine is hopeful of once again finding romance. Beer-bellied, completely bald. I don't like her chances. You gotta be careful. I was involved in a one-night stand that went horribly wrong. We've been married 3 years now. They say opposites attract, but try explaining that to my short, ugly wife. And I'm not ashamed of my wife. If you don't believe me, go to the car and ask her. Ask her loud, she's in the boot.

Magazine. You're riding with me, Richard J. Hanna, here on your favorite radio station with The Weekend Magazine. And that's the way we roll. Lots and lots of different styles of music, very, very eclectic. Some of which, particularly this hour, tends to be quite mellow, quite laid back, quite reflective. And then sometimes at the beginning of the show, we really get stuck in with some tunes you can bop around to. Anyway, I'm going to send a special dedication now to James Geard, who has undergone some recent challenges at Guy's Hospital. James, get well soon. I know you will. And this goes out especially for you from Lorraine.

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2: From the Sky News Centre at 9, two firefighters have been killed after two helicopters collided while tackling wildfires west of Athens. The Greek Fire Service says the victims were the only people on one aircraft, while the two crew members on the second survived. The Prime Minister's visited Dover to highlight the government's efforts to crack down on the people smuggling gangs behind small boat crossings. Andy Burnham says the number of National Crime Agency officers targeting organised immigration crime has more than doubled this year. The 2,000 migrants have crossed the channel since he took over from Sir Keir Starmer. Mr Burnham insists the government's strategy is beginning to work, but admits more needs to be done.
3: Clearly progress is being made, but we're not complacent, and it's why I am here. It's why I've come down on Sunday to see the team, to listen to what they think needs to be done, what further can be done.
2: A murder investigation's begun after a man in his 30s was shot dead at a traveller site in Wiltshire. Police were called out to Calcut near Cricklade just after 8 o'clock this morning. Heat warnings are coming in across much of England tomorrow. The UK Health Security Agency says rising temperatures could pose risks, particularly to the vulnerable. In sport, the Commonwealth Games are officially coming to an end with the closing ceremony in Glasgow. Live now to Kat Suave.
4: Glasgow is about to hand over the tournament to the Indian city of Ahmedabad, which will host the Games in 2030. Tonight we'll see a three-part ceremony with music and dance from both Scotland and India fusing together. We'll also hear performances from Simple Minds and Sandy Tom. Organisers have promised it'll showcase the joy, colour and unity of the Games.
2: Thanks, Kat. Elsewhere, Motherwell picked up a 2-1 win for new boss Alfred Johansson in their opening game of the Scottish Premiership season. St Johnson marked their top flight return with a 4-3 victory over Kilmarnock. That's the latest. I'm Daisy Steele.
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Okay, we're now going to do birthdays, and this is where we play three tracks, especially for lucky people who've had dedications to them. We're going to play three tracks. They're going to vary in age, depending on the age of the people. If you'd like us to play a dedication of a loved one, a mate, whatever, drop us a line on the station you're listening to us right now. Get onto the station website and just say you'd like a record played. If you know what they like, tell us that too. As long as it's not rap, we'll play it. Oh yeah, we don't like rap. But other than rap, we'll play absolutely anything from any era. Drop yourself onto the station website and tell us who the dedication's for. Tell us a little bit about them if you know, and tell us where they're from so that we know where the dedication is going to. This week, I think we've got about half a dozen and a couple of international ones, so here goes. Our first birthday greeting goes to a guy with a fabulous name, absolutely fabulous name. His name's Hayden Hart, and he's down in Surrey in Caterham. So happy birthday, Hayden. I haven't seen you for, well, the longest time, and I know Hayden from decades ago when we played Broker together. He was, in fact, my skipper. And it's great to be wishing you happy birthday, Hayden. I hope you're listening in. Big happy birthday to you from all your mates, all your ex-mates who played with you back then. I'm going to say a big happy birthday to Margaret Duncan, who's down in London. But Margaret hails from West Africa. She hails from Sierra Leone. A big happy birthday to you. I won't dare ask a lady's age. Oh, no. So big happy birthday to you down in London. Hope you have an absolutely fantastic time. Now, we did Nikki, that's N-I-C-K-I, that's a female Nikki Brooks. We gave her a dedication last week, but we're going to do it again this week, partly because I had to look up where you're from, Nikki. Emsworth, not a place I know, but I was reliably informed it's in Hampshire. So to you, Nikki, a big happy birthday to you. Moving on from that, our first international dedication, and that goes out to Sam Seaman, who's in Ottawa in Canada. So, Sam, you'll probably be listening to this on playback. Big happy birthday to you. You're still only 40, which I've got training shoes older than you, so you're still quite young. You're a young man. So enjoy your birthday. I hope you're having a whale of a time out there in Canada. I know you're English. I know your folks hail from Huntingdon, but you're living out there in Canada. Quentin Jutz, out there in High Wycombe, a big, big happy birthday to you. And, I noticed your age. I'm saying nothing. It's 60 plus VAT. So to Quentin Jux, J-U-C-K-E-S, I hope that's not Jukes, but it looks like Jux, I'm going to say a big happy birthday to you. Then we're going to go to Peter Springford, somebody else I know, somebody else from back in my rugby playing days, a guy with the biggest boots on, he could kick the ball for miles, he could kick the ball to the moon and back. Hand it back to Peter and he'd clear it off the field, no problem at all. But, Peter, hey, big birthday, 60 plus VAT again, only just into the 60s. Big happy birthday to you out there in Chesham in Buckinghamshire. Then we're going international again, and we're going out to Christopher Hunt out in Sydney in Australia, and you'll be listening to us with Dare Media. So big happy birthday to you, Chris. I hope you're doing well out there. Of course, it's the other way around, isn't it? So, yeah, we're having a bit of a summer. I guess you're having a bit of winter. I think it's that way around anyway. I don't know. I don't really know. Never been to Australia. Perhaps we should go. And then finally, our only famous person, who we're going to wish a big happy birthday to is Tasmin Archer. Now, you're thinking, Tasmin Archer, Tasmin. Known for Sleeping Satellite. So she had a huge hit with that back in the 80s and 90s. And I had the pleasure of interviewing Tasmin way back in the day when I was working on Global Radio 1. And I interviewed Tasmin, found out she was really, really keen on footy. Oh, yeah, love football. And, unusual for a lass. But there we go. Anyway, it's her birthday, so it would be rude not to play Tasmin's hit
Sleeping Satellite. I was going to try and play something else, but I was encouraged to play Sleeping Satellite. She does have a new album out, and I have reached out to her to say, what would you like me to play off that? So in the coming weeks, I'm going to drag out Tasmin's new album, and we'll play a couple of tracks off it. But today, we're going to do Sleeping Satellite. So going back to these birthdays, a big happy birthday to Hayden Hart down in Caedram in Surrey. Down in the smoke, Margaret Duncan, happy birthday to you. Nikki Brooks out there in Hampshire. Sam Seaman, who's across the way in Ottawa in Canada. We've got Quentin Jux in High Wycombe. Peter Springford in Bucks, I think that's Cheshire in Bucks. Down in Australia, Chris Hunt in Sydney. And then finally, Tasmin Archer, singer extraordinaire with her hit Sleeping Satellite. Enjoy! Three coming up, and we'll start with Tasmin Archer's hit.

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1: British happiness is quite different from happiness around the world because we process happiness in a different way in Britain. You know, American friends I've met, Australians, they're much more in the moment. Oh yeah, they're in tonight. Woohoo! They're much more upbeat, much more positive. And I say to my Australian friends, how are you? Awesome. I mean, genuinely, in a non-ironic way. How are you, mate? Awesome.

0: That's as good as it gets in Old Blighty. Not too bad. Things are clearly bad, but they're not quite as bad as we thought they were going to be. We've dialed down our expectation to an acceptable level of disappointment. We're eking out our expectation in diminishing increments of reduced joy. Things are not too bad. There's the abyss. We're not in the abyss. We're in the car park and snack area, adjacent to the abyss. It's not too bad. It's a meme. It carries on from generation to generation. My father recently found a cache of letters from his father writing in the trenches of northern France in 1918. And he writes this hopeful letter to his family, presumably under mortar fire and machine gun attack. And it says, "We've got a candle. The medical orderly has got quite a nice tenor voice. Things are not too bad." Not too bad? It's the First World War. It's the greatest carnage the world has ever seen. Not too bad. You know... That is the ludicrous optimism of the British psyche. In Britain, we have the highest per capita ownership of convertible cars in Europe. That is preposterous optimism. Right there. When you see a couple with the top down in July, their faces contorted in a rictus of optimism as the horizontal hail drills into their retinas. It's clearing up, it's clearing up. And not too bad. That's just like it's a kind of a daily greeting. You know, somebody goes out in the week, "Oh, how was last night?" "Oh, not too bad." "Oh, how was the night out?" "Oh, not too bad." But if you haven't seen someone in a while, you get a little bit more. You get a little bit, you get a bit extra. You say, "Why, I haven't seen you in ages. How are you?" "Not too bad, all things considered." And when people say that to me, I want to say to them, "You have considered all things." Uluru, the Okavango Delta, the cradle of all life, the Alps, the genius of Mozart, the limpid minimalism of Arvo Pärt, the unplayable piano music of Franz Liszt, whose giant manatee-like flipper hands means that if you're not a circus freak or a yeti, you can't actually play the bloody stuff. The tectonic plates inching around the planet, mocking our brief dance on the surface, those yogurts with a bit of fruit in the corner, all human artistic endeavour, everything that has ever existed at a molecular level, pushing someone in a pond when they least expect it. Sitting around the house in your pants, eating gluten for a laugh. Wars, religion, ideology, a rose, opening up a new jar of instant coffee with the back end of a teaspoon. The sensation of that. The baffling longevity of LinkedIn. Standing on the Rialto Bridge at midnight, covered in Marmite, naked, chucking wine gums at tourists, shouting, "I forgive you!" The uncountable stars, the boundless universe beyond which our imagination founders on a distant shore where we dare to touch the hem of infinity's cloak. You considered the opalescence that shimmers on the surface of a tear that wells up in a shepherd's eye as he marvels at the beauty of yet another Patagonian sunrise. You considered that? Yeah. And how'd you feel? Not too bad.
1: So, dear listener, fasten your seatbelts because we're hurtling back to 1976, a year when Britain was sweating, was swearing, and somehow still managing to have a jolly good whinge about it all. So let's set the scene. It's rather like now. The nation was in the grip of not one but two national emergencies. First, the weather decided to imitate a Mediterranean holiday resort, with a heatwave so relentless that parts of the southwest went 45 days without rain. In London, we had 15 consecutive days of over 32 degrees, and in Cheltenham, it hit a sweltering 35.9 degrees centigrade, which I should point out is roughly the temperature of a freshly poured cup of tea, but without the comfort of a biscuit. Reservoirs dried up, hose pipes were banned,

Does that sound familiar? And the entire country developed a fetching shade of sunburnt pink. Meanwhile, the political landscape was experiencing its own form of drought in March. Harold Wilson surprised everyone, including presumably his wife, by resigning. And so on April the 5th, James Callaghan took over the reins. We now know, by the way, that Harold Wilson was ill. Now, Jim was a man of firsts and lasts, the only person ever to hold all of our four great offices of state, and soon to be the last Labour Prime Minister for nearly two decades. Now, his opening gambit was a cheery, "There is no soft option, and the economic future will not be easy." That sounds familiar. Which is political code for, "We're in a bit of a pickle, lads." And to make matters worse, Labour had just lost its parliamentary majority. So, Callaghan had to do a deal with the Liberals, Lib Lab Pact, which I imagine felt a little bit like asking the quiet kid in the class to help you do your maths homework.

Now let's talk money. If you were feeling flush in 1976, the average house in the UK would set you back a princely sum of 11 grand, 11,000 pounds. That's about 4.5 times the average salary, only 4.5 times the average salary, which sounds almost quaint until you remember that mortgage rates were hovering at around 12%. In London, you'd need £14,800 because even back then, the capital was determined to empty your wallet. And if you fancied celebrating your new home purchase, well, you could pop down a boozer and buy a pint for 33 pence. Oh yeah. Now, adjusted for inflation, that's about, well, it's still about £1.90, which, let's be honest, is what we now pay for half a warm lager in a trendy London gastropub. Yeah, half. Speaking of wheels, if you're in the market for a new motor, you might have been seduced by the 1975 car of the year, which was the Citroën CX. Now, this car was, well, it had the hydro pneumatic suspension, the space age styling, and the kind of French eccentricity that made you feel either you loved it or you hated it. Rather like the Peugeot at the time, it beat the Volkswagen Golf into second place, a decision that many motoring journalists have since described as a shame and a bit of a gamble. And I'll let you decide if they were being polite. But it wasn't all sunburn and tricky politics. The Troubles cast a long shadow with the King's Mill massacre and the assassination of the UK's ambassador to Ireland. That was going on. The Cod War finally fizzled out. Iceland won, and we accepted their 200-mile fishing limit, probably while muttering something about the weather. And on a slightly lighter note, Brotherhood of Man won the Eurovision Song Contest with Save Your Kisses for Me. We mentioned that. We played that last week, proving that even in a year of chaos, we could still produce a catchy tune or two that would haunt wedding discos of that stupid dance for decades. Meanwhile, in the charts, Tina Charles wanted to know if you loved her, to love her and back. The Four Seasons were reminiscing about December 63. Ooh, what a night. And Chicago were asking if you needed them now. Well, in 1976, Britain definitely needed a cold drink, a sensible prime minister, perhaps a less ambitious car of the year. So there you have it. 1976, year of heat, hardship, and hydro pneumatic suspension. A year when the nation learned that even when the sun shines, the forecast is never entirely clear. Cheers, everybody. And here's our songs from 1976.

0: crazy.
1: So I had a bit of a weird moment in the car the other day with with my wife. Now look, my relationship, and I don't know if I speak for all men here, I feel like it's a never-ending quest with my wife to find out what I'm supposed to be doing. I never quite know exactly what I'm supposed to be doing. So we're driving in the car, and she's in the passenger seat. Very odd this was. I go past a parking space, I realise I've gone past it, and I go, oh, I need to reverse. So I just do a classic move, we've all seen this, I put my arm around her, sort of, you know, lean up like that, you know, sort of, you know, and then reverse quite fast. And then wind it into a space. Nice. Felt pretty good. Decent manoeuvre. Didn't think much of it. Didn't make a thing. My wife looks at me and she goes, "Oh, I find that really sexy." I have no idea what she was talking about. I'm looking outside the car. What? What happened? Did something? What are you talking about? She said, "I've always found that really sexy when men do that." What men? What men are you talking about? Who are these sexy men? What are you talking about? She said, just when you reverse like that, I've always found that really sexy and you don't normally do that. Do what? What are you talking about? Just when you put your arm around me and then reverse really fast. Ooh, I've always found that really sexy. I'm sorry, but I've been focusing mainly in the bedroom for the last 20 years of our relationship to arouse you. It would have taken me a billion years before I attempted manoeuvres in the car as part of foreplay. What's the plan for date night? Should we just drive around in reverse and you tell me when you're up for it? I'm happy to do that now, seeing as we're here. She said, Michael, I can't help what I find sexy. I said, well, if there anything else really weird that you find sexy, then I should know about. She said, well, let me have a think. I said, well, please do. She said, oh, there is one thing that men do. Sorry. Who are the men that you speak of? It's just that you don't do it, Michael. Do what? She said, you know when men take their sweater off? You know when they take their jumper off? And they just reach behind their back and then just take it off in one go. She said, oh, oh. She's moaning. Oh. I find that really sexy. I'm sorry. What are you talking about? They just reach behind their back and then just take their jumper off. You don't find my way sexy? When I get the sleeves and I slowly and expertly work my way up

0: She said, as a matter of fact, I do not find that sexy. So I thought, fine, I'm going to put this to the test. Banked it. Yeah? A few weeks later, date night. Went out, good night, few drinks, nice meal. Came home, kids are asleep, happened to be in a sweater. Thought, I'm going to bloody go for it. I didn't realise it would be difficult. I didn't realise I had to practice this move. Nor did I realise it was one of the tighter necklines in my wardrobe. So I just reached behind my back and I just went for it. I pulled as hard as I could and my head got stuck in the rim. It was like I was being born very slowly. A definite forceps delivery. Also, and I was upset about this, my shirt came up with the jumper. So my tummy was just wobbling around, blah, blah, in the open. But this was after dinner, blah, blah, blah, blah. Don't fill up on bread, Michael, but it's hot, it's warm, blah, blah, blah, blah, blah, blah, blah, blah. You're gonna finish those potatoes, blah, blah, blah, so yummy, blah, blah, blah, shame to go to waste, blah, blah, blah, blah, blah, blah, blah. Should we share a dessert? Fuck that, I'll have my own, blah, blah, blah, blah, blah, blah, blah. Petit fours, don't mind if I do, blah, blah, blah, blah. And I was pulling it so hard to keep it sexy. It took a while, and I finally popped out the top. She wasn't there. She fucked off. Babe, I did the sexy jumper thing. You missed it. I thought we could drive around in reverse for a bit and then maybe go to bed.
1: So we heard Bill Bailey earlier. That was Michael McIntyre. All there's left for me to do at the end of our 3 hours is to play you a smidgen of Sting and then our usual play out. I'll see you this time, this channel, next week.

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2: From the Sky News Centre at 10, two people have died after two Greek firefighting helicopters crashed mid-air. They'd been battling a wind-driven wildfire west of Athens. A Greek and Danish national on one of the aircraft died. A British national on board the other was one of two people who survived. Iranian military sources have accused Donald Trump of lying after he claimed Tehran asked him to call off planned strikes. The US president says he's paused military action to give diplomacy a chance, insisting a deal could be reached quickly. Middle East commentator Tara Kangaloo says Iran remains prepared for any escalation.
3: What the Iranians are essentially demanding as of today, we can sum it up to say more control over the Strait of Hormuz. And they also want still some right to charge, whether that be a toll, a fee, a VAT, however they want to phrase it. But ultimately, the recognition that they are in control.
2: Greek police say a man has made a confession after the body of a British woman was discovered in a suitcase in Athens. Elizabeth Jane Ross from Edinburgh is believed to have died several days before she was found dead in a derelict building last month. Andy Burnham says his government will be relentless in its efforts to tackle small boat crossings across the English Channel. He says the number of officers targeting people smuggling gangs has more than doubled this year. In sport, a look ahead to the 2030 event in the Indian city of Ahmedabad forms part of the Commonwealth Games closing ceremony, which is continuing in Glasgow. Live now to Kat Suave.
4: Athletes from all over the world have been celebrating the 11 days of sporting excellence we've seen here. The closing ceremony's already seen Delta Goodrum perform, while Simple Minds will headline this evening's party. We'll also see India's biggest dance and music stars as the three-part handover to Ahmedabad begins. More than 1,100 medals have been handed out.
2: Thanks, Kat. And Motherwell started their Scottish Premiership campaign with a 2-1 win away to Hibs. That's the latest. I'm Daisy Steele.
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0: Thank you.
1: As you might have heard, we got a couple of friends joining in with us tonight. 16 years ago when we started with a guy you might have heard of. We'd like to start with him, the Hawk, Ronnie Hawkins.

I'm gonna bring out another friend of ours now to this tune with Mac, Bobby Charles. Great, great, great songwriter, Bobby Charles. He wrote See You Later, Alligator.

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Thank you, man.

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2: From the Sky News Centre at 11. Two firefighters have been killed after two helicopters collided while tackling wildfires west of Athens. The Greek Fire Service says the victims were the only people on one aircraft while the two crew members on the second survived. The collision happened over the Sartha area. Meanwhile, Greek police say a man has made a confession after the body of a British woman was discovered in Athens. Elizabeth Jane Ross from Edinburgh is believed to have died several days before she was found in a derelict building last month. Andy Burnham says his government will be relentless in tackling small boat crossings across the English Channel. Speaking in Dover, he said the number of officers targeting people smuggling gangs has more than doubled this year. Shadow Immigration Minister Matt Vickers says Labour's approach isn't working.
3: Since this Prime Minister came to office, more than 2,000 people have arrived and several people have been found dead in the Channel. This is a huge problem. It requires a real sizable solution. People who come into this country must be detained and must be deported.
2: A man in his 70s and a woman in her 40s have been arrested after a man was shot dead at a traveller site in Wiltshire. Police were called out to Calcut near Cricklade just after 8 o'clock this morning. In sport, the Commonwealth Games in Glasgow have drawn to a close after 11 days of sporting action. We go live now to Kat Suave.
4: Simple Minds have brought the curtain down on the Games with a huge firework display over the River Clyde. The closing ceremony featured a fusion of Scottish and Indian culture in preparation for the next tournament in Amverdad in 2030. The home nations took home 196 medals over the course of the Games.
2: Elsewhere, St Johnstone kicked off their first season back in the Scottish Premiership with a thrilling 4-3 victory over Kilmarnock. There was also a positive start for Motherwell as they won 2-1 away to Hibs. That's the latest from the Sky News Centre. I'm AJ Walsh.
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0: We present Tony Hancock, Bill Kerr, Sidney James, Andre Melly, and Kenneth Williams in...
1: Hancock's Half Hour.
2: Harry Secombe, having successfully deputised for Tony Hancock for the last 3 weeks, has now left London for his hometown, Swansea. With no one left to impose upon, Bill Kerr has had to find alternative, ready-made accommodation. The alternative accommodation being Hancock's empty flat, and the ready-made being Andre Melly. Or so he thinks.
3: Great voice Harry Secombe's got.
4: Oh, yes, it's beautiful.
3: Must be one of the best records he ever had.
4: Oh, wonderful. I'm going to miss Harry.
3: Yes, so am I. He took all his money with him. Now, lucky I kept the key of Hancock's flat. There's enough food and drink here to last us 3 or 4 weeks. We can share it out.
4: Good.
3: You can have the food. And if Tony's not back by then, well, something drastic's got to be done.
4: Such as?
3: You'll have to go out to work.
4: What about you?
3: Andre, kid, I'd go out to work with pleasure if only I was fit enough.
4: There's nothing wrong with you.
3: Now, that's what everybody thinks, just because I don't go around bragging about my war wounds.
4: But you told me you were in the cookhouse.
3: Yeah, we had more casualties there than any branch of the Australian Army.
4: Bill, are you sure Mr. Hancock won't mind us using his flat? I mean, that bottle party you threw last night.
3: Ah, don't worry. Sherlock Holmes wouldn't know anybody's been here. I'll get someone round to see about those beer stains on the wallpaper and those cigarette holes in the carpet.
4: But what about the furniture?
3: Well, a pot of glue and some string, and believe me, they'll be restored to their original condition. Well, see you, kid. I've got some important business to attend to. Seen my billiard chalk anywhere? Ah, there it is. Okay, bye now.
4: Goodbye, Bill. Oh, let's hear Harry's record again.
5: If I had the heart
4: of love. Oh, it's lovely. Oh, well, I'd better go and finish the washing up.
6: Home again at last. Hancock's Haven. It's not much, but it's home. The swallow returns to his nest. 3 weeks away. Hello, I left the gramophone on. Hasn't done that record any good by the sound of it. It's better. What else have we got? What other records we got? Oh, of course. Home, peace. Me slippers. Me favorite chair. Ah, bliss.
7: Is that you, Bill?
6: Hello.
7: you're back quickly. I wasn't expecting you till... Oh.
6: Good evening.
7: Good evening.
6: Who are you?
7: I live here.
6: Well, that solves my problem of what to do in the evening, doesn't it? How did you get here?
7: Oh, Mr. Kerr said I could stay here. He said it would be all right.
6: Well, it looks as though he is.
7: Oh, you know Mr. Kerr?
6: Yes, yes. Yes, we've met.
7: Oh, of course. I've just realized who you are.
6: Oh, have you?
7: Yes. You're the laborer Bill was going to send to clear the mess up.
6: Mess?
7: Yes, Bill threw a party here last night, and they smashed the place up a little. We thought we'd better get it cleaned up before the owner came back. What's the matter? You've gone quite...
6: No, it's all right. I'll be all right.
7: Here, sit down in this chair.
6: It's one of me turns. Oh, me chair! Oh, me bamboo lounger. Me back.
7: Oh, you've hurt yourself. Can I get you anything?
6: No, I'll be all right. You're very kind. What's your name?
7: Andre.
6: Mine's Tony.
7: Tony?
6: Tony Hancock.
7: Tony Hancock? Then this, you? This is your flat? The furniture.
6: Ah, don't worry about that. I was going to throw it out anyway. I've had it for 6 months. You can't expect it to last forever. Come, come. Cheer up.
7: I'm sorry. You're very sweet.
6: I have my moments.
7: I've heard so much about you from Bill.
6: Have you?
7: Yes. I don't think you're ugly.
6: Methinks Mr. Carter himself will be having a few words.
1: I can't give you anything but love, baby. That's the only thing I've...
8: Hey, Andre, I've been thinking. How much do you think we could get on Hancock's radiogram?
6: Oh, about £37.
8: Good, well, let's sell it and...
6: Yes?
8: And, buy him a new one? Hiya, Tub.
6: Good evening, William.
8: Look, where have you been all these weeks? We've had no word. I thought you were dead.
6: Really? Quite a little wake you had here last night.
8: I was only drowning my sorrows. You've got no idea how upset I've been. The mental agony of not knowing how you were. Not sleeping at nights, wondering where to find you, looking everywhere for you.
7: That's right. He searched my room dozens of times.
8: What have you been doing for the last 7 weeks?
6: I had a cold in my head.
7: And it took you 7 weeks to get over it?
8: Well, the size of his head could be. I suppose you know that Harry Secombe took over the show while you were away.
6: I know, yes.
8: And he was great.
6: Uh-huh.
8: Look, we've never had so many laughs on the show. They loved him.
6: I know. Don't keep on about it. I heard him. Must admit, he was very funny. I laughed. I laughed a great deal. I thought I was going to cry. I did.
8: Harry did a wonderful job. You should have heard the people laugh.
6: Well, of course they would laugh. Look at the shape of him, a short little fat bloke. Harry Secombe, I don't know what they see in him.
8: Anyway, what are you going to do about it?
6: What?
8: Well, Harry did you a good turn. The least you can do is have the courtesy to thank him personally.
6: Ah.
7: You must do it, Tony. You know where to find him. He's gone home to Swansea.
6: Swansea? That's abroad.
8: You can get down there in a few hours. There's a train leaving Paddington at 11:30. If we hurry, we'll just about make it.

0: stop here and look after the luggage, Andre. I'll just go and get the tickets.
1: Well, don't be long. Our train leaves in a few minutes.
0: All right. Ah, here we are, booking office. Three returns to Swansea, please.
2: What kind of Swansea? Oh, you lucky man. Hey? Going to Swansea?
3: Yes.
2: Lucky man, you.
0: Yes, well, hurry up. My train leaves in
2: a... Oh, I do envy you. Swansea.
0: Yes.
2: So beautiful at this time of the year.
0: I'm sure it is.
2: I took the wife there for holiday last year. She likes Wales, you know. We had a lovely time. Quite warm, really. Only 5 days' rain during the whole week we're there. I'm going again this year.
0: Yes, but my train, see, it's going.
2: Yeah, we stay with the wife's sister.
0: Oh, you would, yes.
2: I don't like her, really.
0: No.
2: Well, she doesn't charge much.
0: No.
2: No, so I don't say anything.
0: Well, look, here's my forwarding address. Just send me a letter. Here's the money. Here's
2: the wife's sister live there for years. The climate does her good. Of course, she does suffer.
0: She suffers.
2: Oh, she does.
0: Really?
2: It's her back.
0: Yes, hard luck. Terrible, nasty things back. A friend of mine got one. Just clip hold of me ticket.
2: Lumbago, they told her. Do you know what they are? They're hiding it from her. You see, it's when she bends down. You know, she goes white. You want to see her face? Gets all screwed up, it does.
0: Me train, I want three tickets. I just... My friends are waiting. Where does it catch her?
2: In the small of her back.
0: I know, it's just here, isn't it? Yeah. And it's just here, and in the night it creeps round here.
2: That's it?
0: I thought so. I've had it myself. It's a shocking thing. So I got it in the army, where we had to rough it in the commandos, you know. I remember being camped out in the field in Benghazi, because it gets cold at night out there, you know.
2: Yes, I'm sure it does. No.
0: Well, this heavy dew came down, and I got it. Well, there was rust on my tin helmet. Shows you how bad it was. 3 nights of that, I couldn't move. Seized up, head to toe.
2: Grateful. Where was it you wanted to go?
0: I was walking around all day in a sitting position. So? Well, it was me back, you see. I went to the MO. No sympathy for him. Well, you know how good they are. He took me tonsils out. Cleared it right up.
2: Monthly returns, of course.
0: Auntie Elsie gets it as well, you know. Of course, with her.
2: Three tickets, wasn't it?
0: I still get twinges in the night. It creeps round here.
2: Yes. My dear sir, I can't carry a gas into you all day. Now, where do you want to go?
0: Oh, 3 returns to Swansea, please.
2: Oh, of course, Swansea.
0: Yes.
2: You've got the wrong window.
0: Look, please, my train leaves in 2 minutes. Please, can't you possibly give me 3 returns to Swansea?
2: No, I very much doubt it.
0: Why not?
2: This is the underground.

0: Why doesn't he hurry up? The train will be moving out any second now.
1: Oh, look, there he is.
0: Tub, come on, hurry up. Get going, Andre. Platform 4. Hey, Tub, get a move on.
2: Thank you, Barney Bank. Gambling back. You must. I got a train to catch. Get out of this. Thank you very much. Ow! Big feet. Thank you, Gambling, won't I?
1: Bill, quickly, the train's going.
0: Well, grab hold of it. Tub, run. Run for it. We'll hold the door open for you.
3: Excuse me. Can I get past?
4: Just a minute. Tickets, please.
3: Oh, tickets. Here you are. Look, quick. Hurry up. My train.
4: Oh, so you're going to Swansea, eh?
3: Yeah.
4: A lovely place. You'll like it.
3: Yeah.
4: I've got a brother on the underground. Goes to see his sister-in-law. Yes. Every year. Of course, it's her back, you know.
3: Oh, yeah.
4: Yes. She gets seized up.
3: Give us my tickets.
2: Stop the train!
0: Run, Tub! You can do it! Andre, keep the door open. Run, Tub!
1: Faster, Tony! Faster!
3: Stop the train! Pull the cord, I'll pay the fiver. Come on,
0: Bannister.
3: Yeah.
0: Grab hold of my hand. Andre, you take his other one.
1: Oh, that's it? Got him?
3: Yes.
0: Right. Pull him inside. Hop!
5: Why don't you go on a diet? Now we've all got to wait for the next train.

0: Well, we've made it at last. Another 5 hours and we'll be in Swansea.
1: Ah, oh, dear, oh, dear.
0: Andre, hey, kid, pass me those books I bought at Paddington.
2: Here.
0: Thanks.
2: Oh, you've dropped your glasses.
0: Oh, thanks.
3: Funny glasses, aren't they?
0: Yeah, they're my reading glasses. They make things stand out much clearer.
3: Oh, sure. Show us the books. Diana Dawes in 3D. 16 classical poses in 3D.
0: I'm interested in photography. Now, give us them back and stop fidgeting.
2: Why don't you look out of the window at the beautiful English countryside?
3: All right. I might as well, I suppose.
2: Oh, it's so beautiful and green. Just as I've always imagined it.
3: Yeah. So peaceful.
4: Oh, look!
2: What?
4: Cows! Look, cows, look! Great big one!
3: And little one. Oh, I am glad I came. Oh, they've gone.
4: No, there's some more, look. Well, look, hundreds of them, and sheep. And windmills, Bill, look, boy.
5: Drop dead.
4: Oh. Pigs! Look, Bill, you're missing the pigs. Bill, look. Pigs.
0: Ah, oh, for Pete's sake, Tub, I'm trying to read. I don't want to... Hey, red and green pigs. They're red and green.
3: Take your glasses off. Hello? Company.
6: Is there any seats in here? Stonecross, Hancock and Kerr.
0: Sid James, come in and sit down.
3: Hello, Mr. James. What are you doing on this train?
6: Business.
0: What do you got in the cases?
6: Oh, usual stuff. Electric light bulbs, cutlery, seat covers, curtains, half a dozen mailbags, 4 lumps of coal. I've been from one end of the train to the other. And while our gentlemen, there's a long journey ahead of us, might I suggest to while away the time, you might care to join me in a small game of chance? I got the cards here. You cut, I'll deal. Tenner a stake.
3: No, thank you. I've played with you before. Strip poker, remember? 6 suits I had in my wardrobe, and I still had to go to work next morning in a barrel.
6: Well, I had beginner's luck, that's all.
3: Beginner's luck? If I'd had any sense, I would have turned it in when you started shuffling the cards with your feet. No, I don't fancy the cards.
0: I know. I'll tell you some funny stories I heard the other day.
3: Andre, leave the carriage.
2: No, I want to hear them. I like English jokes. They're so subtle.
0: Yeah, like this one. Now, this is about this actress and this old millionaire, see? And the old millionaire, he went round to a flat one night and she said, "Well, well, sugar, what can I do for you?" And the old millionaire said,
7: "Any room in here?"
3: "Certainly. Come in, Vicar."
7: "I do hope I'm not interrupting anything."
2: "Oh, no, of course not, Vicar. Carry on, Bill." "What did the old millionaire say to the actress?"
0: "Yeah, well, I am, look, cows!"
7: "I beg your pardon."
0: "Oh, nothing, I am, sit down, Vic."
7: "Thank you."
3: Going far?
7: Yes. All the way to Swansea.
3: All the way to Swansea. That'll be jolly, won't it? Yes.
7: I'm going to visit my sister. She's not at all well, poor woman. It's her back. Yes, she gets seized up, you know.
3: Yes, I met your brother-in-law on the underground. A sherbet, Dad?
7: No, thank you very much. What a pity I haven't brought any books with me.
0: I've got some. You can borrow my glasses.
3: Bill?
0: Oh, I...
6: Yeah.
7: Pardon?
6: I got the cards. What about a foursome?
8: Sid, no.
6: Well, he looks a right old sport. What do you say, Reb? 5 card poker, first jack deals, deuces wild spots on top.
7: I Beg your pardon.
6: Oh, come on. You look as sport, you cut, I'll shop.
7: Oh, look here, I'm afraid I'm not familiar with games of chance.
6: It'll be a pleasure to teach you. You soon get the hang of it.
7: Oh, well, I say to you to ask me. I only know snap. And
6: your call.
7: Oh, I'll make a complete mess of this, I know. How do you hold these things? I really don't know.

0: All right, I'll raise you 10 quid.
1: Too high for me. I'm out.
2: And me.
0: How about you, Red?
3: Oh, well, I'll see you. That is the right expression, is it not?
0: Yeah, but it cost you 10 nigger.
3: Dear, dear, a lot of money, more than I make in 2 weeks. I barely don't.
0: Oh, come on, take a chance.
3: Oh, very well. There, what have you got?
0: 4 kings.
3: Oh, dear, 4. It beats me, I'm afraid. I've only got 2 little pairs of 1s.
1: 2 little pairs. That's 4 aces. You've won.
3: Have I?
0: Big mouth. Give me the cards.

0: Well, there we are. Eight to the lady on the trot in blackberries. I think that just about cleans you out, doesn't it, gentlemen? That is the expression, I believe. Well, good day, gentlemen. It's been such a pleasant journey.
1: Swansea stands for all change now, look you.
0: Well, goodbye, gentlemen.
2: Hey, Rev, just one thing before you go.
0: Yes?
2: Can we have our suits back?

0: Oh, here we are. 32 Penwellin Road, Swansea.
1: Good afternoon. What can I do for you?
2: I want to speak to Ari Sikh. Oh, no.
0: I'd like to speak to my dear old friend, Harry Seacombe, please.
1: Oh, so would I. He left you 4 years ago without paying his rent. Are you friends of his?
0: No.
3: No.
0: Have you any idea where I can find him?
1: Oh, no, I couldn't tell you, man. Yeah, you haven't stepped foot outside this house in 3 years now.
0: I'm very sorry to hear that. What's wrong with you?
1: It's me back, you know. I get seized up for the pain.
0: Good afternoon. Thank you very much. Good afternoon.
1: The doctor says it's lumbago, but I
0: yes,
1: think...
0: Yes, I've heard all about it. I've seen you on the advert. With the little jabs of lightning coming out of your back. Good day.
1: I can't afford a specialist. I'm a very poor woman.
0: Don't worry. Your brother's on his way around with a suitcase full.

0: Somebody must know where Harry lives.
1: Yes, but we haven't seen anybody. There's nobody about?
2: Well, of course not. This is coal country. You wait till the 6 o'clock whistle goes. Watch them all coming out of the ground.
3: Hey, look, there's a postman over there. Go and ask him. He'll know where Seacomb lives if anybody does. Hey, you.
4: Oh, good afternoon, gentlemen and missus.
1: Good afternoon.
0: Hi.
3: What's your...
2: Bonjour.
4: Oh, you're foreigners from across the border, aren't you?
2: We're English.
4: Well, never mind, man. We can't all be Welsh, can we? anything I can do for you?
0: Yeah, we're trying to find Harry Seacomb.
4: Oh, Harry Bach. The fine lad is Harry. I heard him on the electric talk and wireless without pictures last week. And that Hancock's half hour. Oh, smashing he was. I wonder this tiny Hancock has got the nerve to try and follow Harry Bach. Oh, she see, Harry's got the advantage. He's Welsh, you see.
2: I mean, that's it, isn't it?
4: Made a great success of himself as Harry.
0: Well, where is he?
4: Down the coal mine.
0: Harry, working down the coal mine?
4: Oh, yeah.

0: I've spoken to the manager, Tut. We're out of luck. Harry's shift's just gone down. He won't be up for another 8 hours.
1: I can't wait that long. Can't we go down after him?
0: No, only miners are allowed down in the pit. We'll just have to wait.
1: But there must be some way we can get down there.
2: Hey, look. There's three miners just coming off ship. Where are they going?
0: They're heading for the locker rooms.
2: Just about our size, ain't they?
0: Yeah.
2: Follow them.
3: Saucepan back, and there we are again. Saucepan back.
2: All right, lads. Come on, in the cage. Getting on.
0: Well, we must have walked through 20 miles of tunnels and still no sign of Harry.
4: Make our job a lot easier if they could speak English. We've wasted hours scrubbing all their faces. Hey, where's Hancock got to?
0: He's just around the corner talking to one of the miners.
5: Of course, this isn't the first time I've worked down a coal mine.
6: I didn't think it was.
5: I thought so.
6: What?
5: It is, isn't it?
6: What?
5: It's you.
6: Is it?
5: Of course. Well, I've missed our little chat, you know.
6: So have I.
5: I'm looking for Harry Seacombe.
6: Oh, yes, yes.
5: He did my radio show for me.
6: I know.
5: Well, you were there. Between you,
6: yes.
5: Me, and the pit prop.
6: Yeah.
5: How did Seacombe go? Better than me?
6: Ah, oh, well, no.
5: No, come on, no. You can tell
6: me. No, I mean...
5: Don't take any notice of this pickaxe.
6: No, well...
5: Straight up.
6: Well...
5: Was he better than me?
6: Well, I mean... Some...
5: Come on now, was he?
6: Yes.
5: Oh, ow! I'm sorry. Did my pickaxe go into your head?
6: Yes.
5: I'm sorry.
6: It's all right, only the sharp bit.
5: It's a nasty hole, isn't it?
6: No, don't worry.
5: Am I somewhere to put your cigarette ashes?
6: Yeah.
5: Ta-da.
6: To cheerio.
5: See you next week.
6: Yes.
5: Nice man.
6: Look forward to it.
5: Everybody hates him.
0: Hey, Tub, have you found Harry yet?
5: No, I don't think we'll ever find him down here. There's hundreds of them. Come on, let's go home. Well, at least we tried. Hey, what's that following us?
0: Where? Oh, it's one of those pit ponies. Give him a lump of sugar and he'll go away.
5: Come on, boy. Here, boy. That's a good pony. Oh, look at all that hair covering his face up. Poor thing. He can't see where he's going. Here, boy. Let's put it aside for you. That's it.
0: Well, hello there! Harry, we've been looking everywhere for you.
7: Good evening, Harold.
8: Hello, Tony. Nice to see you again. What are you doing down here in Welsh Wales?
0: He came down to thank you, Harry.
8: Thank me? What for?
7: I prepared a little speech. I'd just like to say on behalf of myself and the assembled cast, how much? And this coal dust got up your nose. How much I appreciate you stepping into my radio show and taking over from me and making such a big success.
8: Oh, Tony, it was nothing.
7: Nothing, he said. It flipping now ruined me. Well, anyway... Thank you.
8: Not at all. It's a pleasure, Tony. Anytime.
7: There won't be any more times. I'll get along to that studio if I have to go in a wheelchair.
9: Have a gab without anybody else take me place.
7: I've learnt my lesson. If you'll excuse me, I must go back to London to do me broadcast. So I'll just say goodbye, Harold. Thank you, and...
9: Oh!
7: What's wrong?
9: Oh,
7: me back. Caesar. Me back. It's the damp. I shouldn't have come down. Get a doctor. Oh, I can't move.
8: Ooh, that's a bit of bad luck, that, Tony. The doctor only comes down here once a week.
7: Got me radio show. It's tonight.
8: Well, don't worry about it, Tony. I'll do it for you. I'll finish up with the song. That'll
7: yes.
8: Get them. That'll get them. The old song. Now, come on, lads. We've been late for the show. If
7: I no. Come back. Don't let him do it. It's me own show.
10: Hancock, Tony Hancock and his old friend Harry Seacombe, Bill Kerr, Sidney James, Andre Lenny, and Kenneth Lewis. Incidental music was composed by Wally Stark and recorded by the BBC Augmented Review Orchestra, conducted by Harry Rabinowitz. The script was written by Ray Galton and Alan Simpson, and the program which was recorded was produced by Dennis Main Wilson.

0: Northern Air.
1: Nice parking, Sam. And here comes Tanya on a bike, off to French class.
2: Hiya.
1: Sam, so your car door doesn't hit Tanya when you get out, if you can, open it with the hand furthest from it, so you'll see who's walking, riding, or cycling behind you. Far to go, Tanya.
2: Van 5 minutes.
1: Lost on me. 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
2: Merci.
1: 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The highway code rules may vary in Northern Ireland.
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4: We present I'm Sorry I Haven't a Clue, the antidote to panel games. At the piano is Colin Sell, and your chairman is Jack D.
5: Hello, and welcome to I'm Sorry I Haven't a Clue. You join us today from Oxford, the English university city that's produced more rubbish prime ministers than anywhere else in the UK. Oxford sheep are a short wool breed known for their high meat yield. Oxford sheep differ from other local breeds as the Oxford is the only sheep to have been awarded a BAAAAA ons. The Bullingdon Club, a private all-male dining club for Oxford University students, is so well known for its boorish tradition of bad behaviour and vandalism that most Oxford restaurants and pubs have banned it from hosting events. However, they did recently find a welcome at a branch of Wetherspoons in Blackbird Leas. After an evening of heavy drinking, the members went on the predictable rampage and reportedly caused over £5,000 worth of improvements. The city of Oxford is the home of the Oxford comma, a comma used in a list of three or more items within a sentence and occurring after the penultimate item and before the conjunction, usually and, or nor. This shouldn't be confused with an Oxford coma, which is what most people slip into after hearing that explanation. A controversial statue of Cecil Rhodes at Oriel College has been the subject of calls for its removal by student activists who on several occasions held angry protests under it. The Rhodes Must Fall student movement soon spread to Bristol, where in 2020 similar calls from student activists for the removal of a statue of slave owner Edward Colston led to it being toppled and dumped in Bristol Harbour. The activists involved included Sage Willoughby and Milo Ponsford, and yet despite this, it was the statue that they pushed into the harbour. Edward Colston's graffitied statue was eventually recovered from Bristol Harbour and taken to a local museum where it's now on permanent display, apart from 3 months in the summer when it appears on GB News as holiday cover for Jacob Rees-Mogg. Let's meet the teams. On my right, please welcome Rachel Paris and the Reverend Richard Coles. On my left, Tony Hawks and Alexander Armstrong. And taking his place on the scoring desk next to me, please welcome our resident tree trunk in trunks, the immaculate Sven. Well, we start this week with some new additions to the Uxbridge English Dictionary. A good dictionary is essential for learning the correct use of similar terms. For example, many people don't know the subtle difference between an elf and a sprite. Well, an elf is a supernatural creature in folk tales, typically quite small, whereas sprites are what the royal family have with their Christmas dinner. But the meanings of words are constantly changing, teams, so your suggestions, please, for any new definitions you may have spotted recently. Alexander, you can start.
6: Cistern. A seagull whose gender identity matches the sex they were assigned with at birth.
5: Rachel.
2: Wanting. Fewer than tootings.
5: Richard.
7: Urethra. Archimedes makes a breakthrough in genitourinary medicine.
5: Tony?
8: Transmit, a glove that identifies as a sock.
6: Cough syrup, to tell a wig wearer to go away.
7: Download, the amount of fluff on a duck.
6: Frankfurter, a candid Geordie photograph.
8: Wagtail, Colleen Rooney's autobiography.
6: Mendicant, gynecologist.
8: Spreadsheet, how a Mexican farmer fertilizes his fields.
5: Okay, the teams are going to sing along to some well-known songs in the round called Pick Up Song. In this round, Sven will spin the discs and each of you teams will sing along to your records until Sven turns the music down. If on its return you're within a gnat's crotchet of the original, I'll be awarding points. And points mean a frankly damning indictment of Britain's intellectual malaise. What do points mean? And this week's prize is the perfect postprandial treat for the sweet-toothed furrier. It's this after-eight mink. So, Tony Hawks, I'd like you to accompany the communards singing Don't Leave Me This Way. And I'm going to ask Richard Coles to accompany you on the piano. I think it would be...

0: Well, Tony, thank you. Thank you, Richard. And back to piano, please, Colin. You can take his... Don't sulk. Well, the teams are going to do a spot of acting for us now in the round called Sound Charades. This game is all about miming the theatrical technique of suggesting action, character or emotion without words. Mime is, of course, a mainstay of street performance, which is sadly becoming increasingly violent as artists battle for the best pitches. The violence can spill out into the audience, and only last week in Oxford city centre, a man was attacked by a street performer. Luckily, the man was ex-military, so he knew to go straight for the juggler. Well, in our version of the game entitled Sound Charades, team members are permitted to use their voices. So, Rachel and Richard, you're to start, please, and your title will shortly be displayed to the audience via the laser display screen. And for listeners at home, here is the mystery voice.
1: Mean girls. Mean girls.
0: Off you go, please, Rachel and Richard.
2: It's two words.
3: Yeah.
2: And it's a film and a musical. Hello, Annabella.
4: Hi, Jocasta.
2: How many people are you inviting to your birthday party?
4: Well, I asked Serafina, Cressida, and Evelina what they thought. Serafina thought I should invite 23 people. Cressida thought I should invite 31 people. And Evelina thought I should invite 47 people.
2: So, how many people are you inviting?
4: 33.667.
3: Two words. I think I know what one of the words is, but that doesn't
0: mean
3: I know...
0: No, we want both of them.
3: Yeah. Well, is one of the words pie?
4: No.
3: Oh.
4: We didn't really help you with this.
3: No.
4: Well, it could be quite nasty of us, you might have said.
5: Mean girls.
3: Yeah!
0: There you go. Okay, your turn, Tony and Xander. Your title is now being exhibited on the laser display board. And here again is the mystery voice for listeners at home.
1: Trading places. Trading places.
3: Okay, it's a film. And it's two words. Can I help you, sir?
5: Yes, I'd like some of your lovely fish, please.
3: Mm-hmm. And are you after anything in particular?
5: Well, I need a large flat fish, if you have one.
3: Well, how about this one, sir?
5: Lovely.
3: Oh, that'll be £10.
5: I don't suppose I could pay you with these.
3: What, those two smaller flat fish?
5: Yes. How about if I give you these two flat fish, and then I take that one?
3: Fair enough, done.
5: Lovely.
2: Is it changing places?
3: Nearly.
2: Oh, trading places.
0: Well, it's now time to play the game called Mornington Crescent. Well, first I notice our in tray crumpling under the weight of a letter. It comes from a Mrs. Trellis of North Wales. She writes, Dear Claudia Winkleman, on traitors, how come you never take your hood off? Yours sincerely, Mrs. Trellis. Well, on with the game, teams, and as we find ourselves in the fine city of Oxford, we're going to play according to the Oxford rules devised by that famous son of the university, Lewis Carroll. And Carroll, of course, was noted for his nonsense stories and poems, and in his nonsense version of the game, the progression is backwards. Otherwise, rules are normal, except Stovold's advancement works in reverse. So, teams, put on your thinking caps as we start the game from the end and work back towards the beginning. Right. So you can start, Tony.
3: Okay. Mornington Crescent! Yeah.
0: Rachel?
3: I've won, haven't I?
0: No. We have to go back to the beginning. of the game.
4: Hang on.
0: That's the whole point. It goes where do backwards.
4: Jack, where do we finish?
0: I'll tell you when you've finished.
2: Okay. Bayswater.
0: Mm-hmm. It's a diagonal, but because we're in reverse, you're quite safe.
4: Oh, okay. Hang on. Finchley Central.
0: Finchley Central.
3: Mm, yeah, nice. Yeah. Nice, yeah. Yeah, it's good.
2: Crowd don't like it.
0: Mm.
4: But remember, it's reverse Oxford
0: it is,
4: rules, right?
0: It is reverse.
4: You should like
0: I think the crowd are slow to pick up on that, but it's fine.
3: Yeah.
0: Xander, I think, isn't it?
6: Sorry. Mm. Chadwell Heath.
0: Chadwell Heath, yes.
3: Yeah?
0: Yeah.
3: Yeah. Mm. Well, well, Upton Park backwards is crap, not poo. So that's what I'm going to go.
0: Upton Park.
2: Are we nearly there, Jack? Yeah.
0: No, I shall tell you when you're there. Don't worry about that. Yeah.
2: Okay.
0: Yeah.
2: Can I try Tooting? Well, not Broadway.
6: No, Stubbles.
2: Beck, Tooting Beck.
0: Just hold your horses, because your opening was Bayswater.
2: Yes.
0: That would make Tooting Beck problematic, as we say these days.
2: Broadway.
0: No, not Broadway. No, I know you went to Broadway first of all.
2: Yeah.
0: But, you know.
2: Clapham Common?
0: Yeah, that's fine.
2: Great.
0: Well, not being difficult, I just want it played properly.
4: Well, Canning Town.
0: Yes, yeah, that's good, yeah. Okay.
6: I'm going to go New Southgate.
0: Okay, New Southgate. Yeah. Oh, yeah, go on.
3: Yeah,
0: go on,
3: well, I thought Finsbury Park backwards, which is crappy rub sniff. So I'll stick with that.
0: Leaves me just to say, you can start Rachel.
2: Acton Central.
0: Yes. Take some thinking about, but, you know, hardly worth it. And next round is called What's the Question? In this round, I'm going to give you an answer, and I need to know what was the question that prompted the answer. Rachel, we'll start with you. Here's the answer. I need to know what the question is. Cup full of mucus.
2: What was the first draft of Mary Poppins' Spoonful of Sugar?
0: It was, what can a single human nose produce in a day? A spoonful or a cupful of mucus? Tony, here's an answer. Need the question. Someone with a northern accent.
3: Who are the royal family still barred from marrying?
0: It was, who did BBC Radio hire in World War II to read the news in order to make it harder for the Germans to produce... Hey, I'll tell you what's happened. We've been bombed to heck, we have. And Xander, here's an answer for you. They are flirting.
6: What do Geordies do when they lie in the water without swimming?
0: Actually, the question was, what are haddocks doing when they hum? Richard, how about this? Here's the answer. I need the question. Because his penis is so large.
4: Why does William Ragg text in landscape?
0: It's, why can't the male mosquito fish swim straight? I know the problem. Yeah, I said it out loud, I did. Back to you, Rachel. Here's the answer. What's the question? Little shits.
2: What's the name of my son's nursery?
0: Yeah, The question was, the Copriae were the jesters of the Imperial Roman court, but what does their name translate as? Yeah. Tony, here's an answer on the question. They are usually more positive than the first ones.
3: What are the reviews of your work like after you're dead?
0: That's just wishful thinking, Tony. It was what characterises the dreams we have later in the night. And Zander, here's another answer I want the question for. Failure to distinguish between red and green light.
6: What do cyclists and colourblindness have in common?
0: Yeah. You are very close. It was what is characteristic of colourblindness. And finally, Rachel, here's the answer. What's the question? Shepherd of the Royal Anus.
2: What was Penny Mordaunt's official role in the coronation?
0: The original question was, what was the name given to the doctor charged with administering enemas to the ancient Egyptian pharaohs? Well, the next game is a musical one entitled Song Stoppers. In this round, panellists from each team will take it in turn to sing the opening line to a series of well-known songs, and it's the job of their teammate to answer each opening line in a manner likely to end the song altogether. At the piano, we have Colin Sell. And incidentally, Colin tells us that back in the day, he played with the Mamas and the Papas for several years. Apparently, he found it hard to make friends his own age. But you can go first, Tony and Zander. Can we have your medley of first lines now, please?
5: Look at all the lonely people.
3: Have you never been to an Oxford United game before? Oh, baby, baby, how was I supposed to know?
6: Well, you never got your money back from the last Nigerian prince, did you?
3: She packed my bag last night, pre-flight.
6: So someone else packed your bags. I'm sorry, I'm going to have to ask you to step out of the queue.

0: And that's another British seed out of Wimbledon.
1: Hold me close and hold me fast. The magic spell you cast. This is La Vie en Rose.
2: Actually, I think it's Lynx Africa.
3: Shake it up, baby, now. Shake it up, baby. Twist and shout. Twist and shout.
0: Will you leave my testicles alone? Yeah.

0: yeah, I wouldn't use that to open your defense.
1: Okay. Your turn now, Rachel and Richard. Can we have your first line medley now, please?

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1: I'm nothing special, in fact, I'm a

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0: to myself.
1: Didcot looks quite different on mushrooms. When I find myself in times of trouble, Mother Mary comes to me, speaking words of wisdom.
2: Switch it off and switch it on again.
1: Well, she was just 17. You know what I mean.
2: Sorry, did you say thin crust, Your Royal Highness?
3: Well, it's very nearly the end of the show. Yes, but there is just time to squeeze in a quick round of funeral or bedroom. Death comes to us all, as one or two of our team members have already discovered this evening. However, there have been some disturbing reports of unregulated crematoria conducting pet cremations alongside human cremations. A few weeks ago, I received a package containing my grandmother's ashes. I thought something was odd after opening it and inadvertently shaking the urn inside. Try as I might, I couldn't ever remember Granny wearing a bell. In this round, I'd like the teams to come up with examples of phrases that might be overheard both at a funeral and also in the bedroom. You can start this, Tony.
4: How long is this going to last?
3: Xander.
5: Who invited them?
3: Rachel.
2: It's not what I would choose, but it's what he wanted.
3: Richard.
1: Is the live stream working?
4: Is that your father on the organ?
6: Things just won't be the same without your nan.
2: It was all very sudden.
4: I'm so sorry that you had to come under these circumstances.
6: It was so moving. I had a lump in my throat at one point.
1: Curtains open or closed?
4: So what are we going to do with the dog?
1: Would you like a slow peel, Vicar?
2: Do you have a tissue?
6: Well, you can imagine my surprise when I discovered she was alive.
3: And so, ladies and gentlemen, as old Father Thames carries the shifting tides of time out towards the ocean of oblivion, and with them the interminable turds of eternity, I notice it's the end of the show. So, from the team, Sven, myself, and our audience here in Oxford, it's goodbye. Goodbye.
7: Rachel Paris, Tony Hawks, Alexander Armstrong and Richard Coles were being given silly things to do by Jack D, with Colin Sell setting some of them to music. The programme consultants were Fraser Steele and Stephen Dick. The producer was John Naismith.
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10: From the Sky News Centre at midnight, a British national is reported to be among survivors after two Greek firefighting helicopters crashed, killing two other people. They collided mid-air yesterday as crews fought a major wildfire west of the capital, Athens. Iranian military sources have accused Donald Trump of lying after he claimed Tehran asked him to call off planned strikes. The US president says he paused military action to give diplomacy a chance, insisting a deal could be reached quickly. But officials in Tehran deny making any such request. Middle East commentator Tara Kangerlou says Iran remains prepared for any escalation.
11: What the Iranians are essentially demanding as of today, we can sum it up to say more control over the Strait of Hormuz, and they also want still still some right to charge, whether that be a toll, a fee, a VAT, however they want to phrase it, but ultimately the recognition that they are in control.
10: Greek police say a man has made a confession after the body of a British woman was discovered in Athens. Elizabeth Jane Ross from Edinburgh is believed to have died several days before she was found in a derelict building last month. Andy Burnham says his government will be relentless in its efforts to tackle small boat crossings across the English Channel. 2,000 migrants have crossed since he took over from Sir Keir Starmer. Speaking in Dover, he said the government's strategy is beginning to work, but admits more needs to be done.
0: Clearly progress is being made, but we're not complacent, and it's why I am here. It's why I've come down on Sunday to see the team, to listen to what they think needs to be done, what further can be done.
10: In sport, Motherwell have started the Scottish Premiership season with a 2-1 win away to Hibs. Earlier, St Johnstone marked their return to the top flight with a 4-3 victory over Kilmarnock. And England have finished second in the Commonwealth Games medal table, taking home 29 goals. Host Scotland ended fifth with 13 goals, Neil Fackie taking two of those in the paracycling. Wales came ninth with 9 titles. That's the latest. I'm AJ Walsh.
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heart of town. Can you hear a lark in any other part of town? 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No, it's just

0: Hello there, this is Ken Anton. I've just dropped by to invite you to join me and Freddie this afternoon at 3 o'clock. We present Snippets, an hour of useless information and good music. Three songs from a featured artist. We have a song in a foreign language and two versions of the same song. And an opportunity to win Hospital Radio loyalty points. 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

0: When you notice something wrong, it tends to grow and eventually take over, to the point you can't really think of anything else. 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

0: Did you know HGVs have four zones of limited vision around them? If you're in one of these areas, you may not be seen by the driver. These four limited vision zones are in front, behind, and at both sides of the HGV. So when you're driving around a HGV, don't linger around them, because they may not notice you're there. Know the HGV zones. National Highways.
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2: From the Sky News Centre at 1. Two firefighters have been killed after two helicopters collided while tackling wildfires west of Athens. The Greek Fire Service says the victims were the only people on one aircraft, while the two crew members on the second survived. The collision happened over the Sartha area. The Prime Minister has visited Dover to highlight the government's efforts to crack down on the people smuggling gangs behind small boat crossings. 2,000 migrants have crossed the channel since he took over from Sir Keir Starmer. Greek police say a suspect has confessed after the body of a Scottish woman was discovered inside a suitcase in Athens. Elizabeth Jane Ross from Edinburgh was found dead on the Greek capital last month. A 26-year-old man described as a foreign national was arrested after investigators identified him using CCTV footage. Our correspondent Anjum Pirbakos has more.
3: It's a really worrying case, obviously. This woman entered Greece on the 26th of June. We know that she was there. She was visiting friends and she was then moving to a different part of Greece, and that's when her body was discovered by a homeless person in a derelict building.
2: A murder investigation's begun after a man in his 30s was shot dead at a traveller site in Wiltshire. Police were called out to Calcut near Cricklade yesterday morning. In sport, the Commonwealth Games in Glasgow have officially drawn to a close after 11 days of sporting excellence. 215 gold medals were handed out, with 54 of those going to the home nations. These people in Glasgow say it's been a great few days.
4: I think they've been brilliant, right? I've been to a few events and they've all been lovely, and the volunteers in particular have been really, really great.
5: It's been good. I've got to say a little bit of this side of the country.